0: It's Backstage Country. I'm Elena. Joe Nichols is co-hosting with me this week. It's so fun catching up. And, you know, we've been pretty nostalgic, too, during our time together. And I got to tell you, Joe, I was so excited when I found out that you were coming on for the week. But for some reason, I got to be so for real with you, the first thing that popped in my head was 2017, the cover of Baby Got Back. And I was like almost gaslighting myself, like, did that really happen? I'm like, no, wait a second, it was that like a fever dream? And so I even googled it to make sure I was remembering correctly, and then I was taken right back to that moment. And I have never gotten a chance to talk to you about this. I'm just curious, like, how, why did that all come together? I need the lore.
1: Boy, that's a great example, cautionary tale of never give anybody important the kernel of a bad idea. They'll find a way to spend a lot of money on it. That's one of those things. I was playing a festival in Arizona. And I was playing like the late afternoon, early evening. Everybody's kind of drunk. And there's 30,000 people there, and they're kind of paying attention. There's so many people there that, you know, and I thought, man, are people even listening to my set? Are they even listening out there? Because it sounds like one loud voice. And in between songs, I was supposed to do this nice little acoustic breakdown of this sad song, something like I'll Wait For You or something acoustically, and have this little tender moment, and I thought, this is not the crowd to pull out I'll Wait For You. Let's do something else. And I thought, I had this thought of Baby Got Back for some reason. I have no idea why, but I was like, I like big butts and I cannot lie. And acoustically, I was like, well, I'm stuck doing country, so you other butt is candy and I. When the girl walks in with an itty bitty waist, round thing in your face. Then next day, we talked about that. The band talked about that at night, and the next day for soundcheck, the band guys were like, man, we should do that again. The crowd went crazy. They went nuts for that song. We should work it up. Anyway, we did more of it, and my manager saw online me doing that and saw the reaction and everything, and he's like, dude, we got to cut that. And I'm like, no, you don't understand. I was just joking. And I'm like, just promise me nobody's ever going to hear this. He's like, nobody's ever going to hear it. We cut it, and it was a great cut.
0: Yeah,
1: and we're like, oh, my God, it sounds really good. And they're like, press starts talking about that song, and they go, you know what we should do? We should get a video going for the song. I'm like, oh, my God. Every step of the way, I've said no. We're like, do it anyway. And so we get to this place where I'm in the, and they go, we think we can get Sir Mix-a-Lot to do a video with us. And they said, we'll do it in the format of, you know, the Michael J. Fox scene on Back to the Future.
0: Mm-hmm.
1: We'll have Sir Mix-a-Lot with doing the Huey Lewis part with the megahorn saying, no, you're just too darn loud.
0: Yeah.
1: Yeah, with the bullhorn thing. And they called Sir Mix-a-Lot. He's like, absolutely, I'll do it. Let's do it. He didn't know I had a country version of the song. He loved it. He loved that version of the song. Funny side stories. He's like, you know, I'm going to need you to sign over all the derivative rights to this song because you changed it so much. It would be a co-write.
0: Oh,
1: and
0: yeah.
1: He's like, you know, in order to do this, you got to sign that over to me. And I was like, sign. Like, okay. I didn't mean to claim.
0: Now you're collaborating with
1: right? Yeah, I didn't mean to do that. And so I did that. And he came up and did the video. And he's a super nice guy.
0: He was funny in it.
1: Very funny. And he was very, he showed me a lot about licensing. Like he told me a lot of insight about, you know, what he did with Baby Got Back and how he's used it for licensing every year. He makes a lot of money because he's very smart about music business stuff. Never do anything thinking, you know, this will never get anywhere. It will. People will pick up on a bad idea and want to spend money on it.
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I'm all about discovering new music. Stick around because we're going to share some new music with you that you're going to love. 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

0: I'm Joe Nichols, your Backstage Country host this week. And coming up, the story behind my number one song, Sonny and 75.
1: I ain't rich, but I damn sure won't.

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1: It's Backstage Country. I'm Elena. Joe Nichols is hanging out this week, and we're getting to talk about all the stories of the past, the now, the future. But let's get nostalgic a little bit again here for a second. Sunny in 75. Yeah. One of my favorite Joe Nichols songs. Not many, but like, I mean, this one's so undeniable. And I remember when I first came and started my show, my first show in Nashville, this song is why I met you for the first time. It was like the celebration of the number one.
2: That's awesome.
1: And I'll never forget. We talked about like how this place that you were in, because this was like a new, fresh, like this was the first song in like this new era and this new journey. You know, I feel like I recall you saying you weren't that happy before. So like this this felt very different. Can you kind of take me back to that time and that feeling?
2: Yeah, I'd kind of gotten in a rut. You know, another time I was coming away from that label, Show Dog.
1: Yeah.
2: And I was walking away from there, and I was with a new label. Red Bow Records is a subsidiary of Broken Bow. And so actually it's funny that Benny Brown, who signed me at Red Bow, is the guy that owns the label I'm currently on.
1: Oh, whoa.
2: He sold that label and many years later started this label, and I was one of the first guys he wanted to sign this label. So
1: full circle.
2: So after, I think it was like Take It Off was my last single and Show Dog, and it just wasn't working well with personnel and me, and I was kind of rudderless with music. I was like, man, I don't know if it's something I'm doing, if it's something, you know, if the audience of country music is over it with me, or maybe do I need to change? Do I need to get back to the old stuff or the new stuff? And then I got this song in my pocket that I felt like was a hit, and it was called Yeah. And I went and signed this label deal, and I was like, all right, this Yeah is going to be the first single. And they're like, hold on a minute, we got this other song that I passed on. Like, I don't know about this song, because it was real pop sounding. And Jason Sellers, who wrote C'est La Vie.
1: Yep,
2: Yeah, he wrote it, and he sang the demo on it. Phenomenal singer, but he sings real high, like in Vince Gill area. And he sings this real, got a good pop vocal sound to him, pop country vocal sound. And I listened to it, I'm like, man, I can't duplicate that. It will drag it down, it won't sound anything like that. I don't think it's meant for me. And Benny Brown, I'll never forget, he looked at me and said, listen, if we cut this song, if you don't like it, nobody ever has to hear it. We cut a song, we spend a little time in the studio, if it doesn't go well, then we throw it away. Nobody has to hear it. But, you know, do me that favor and just cut it for me, spend some time with it, try to work with it, do your best, give me your word that you'll do your best, and at the end of the day, if you hate it, we'll move on.
1: Mm-hmm.
2: And sure enough, man, we come out of the studio with something that smoked, and I was like, damn, I think I like this a lot now. And so they were like, I was like, but yeah, you know, let's put Yeah out first. It sure feels like a surefire thing at radio. And they were like, actually, we think Sunny in 75 would work as a reintroduction to radio.
1: Yeah.
2: And then Yeah would drive them all home. You'd have a big hit with Sunny in 75, and then a followed up with a big hit, and all of a sudden you got superstar status again. And that sounded good to me. So we did it just like that, man. We ended up having two back-to-back massive multi-week number one songs.
1: Yep.
2: That were multi-platinum songs, and that was a really cool ride. They couldn't have been more right.
0: Coming up next, more with Joe Nichols on Backstage Country.
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4: Good evening. After a fairly pleasant and decent day, tonight we're going to be seeing clear to partly cloudy skies with temperatures only falling back into the middle 50s. Tomorrow, looking to see temperatures a tad bit warmer into those upper 70s, lower 80s. The only difference between today and tomorrow is that tomorrow will be noticeably much more cloudy, but still remaining pleasant in terms of that humidity. I'm meteorologist Emma Keegan with WTOV9.
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1: A little raw for her, and so, you know, I don't know if anybody ever hears. It's really good, though.
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0: It's Backstage Country. We got Joe Nichols hosting this week. I'm Elena. And earlier we were talking about C'est La Vie, the new song. It just dropped the other day. And, you know, not the only new music that you've put out in 2026 so far. Are there some that you've kept in your back pocket that you are thinking about maybe?
1: Yeah, one is kind of like a blues man type of song. It's kind of personal to me. It's about, you know, life on the road and, you know, having a phenomenal wife that has been very forgiving and shows a lot of grace. A lot of mercy for this guy, and you know, it's special to me, special to her, a little raw for her, and so, you know, I don't know if anybody ever hear it. It's really good, though.
0: Yeah, so you can really be in a place where music is cathartic and healing and everything, and sometimes it is just for you, and I think that's kind of beautiful.
1: Thank you very much. That's the best way to put that. I think the title of one of those ones is called "Live to Die Another Day" or something like that. It's pretty cool.
0: So those vulnerable songs, I mean, I would include Fighting the Good Fight in that category because it really is, you know, very raw. And I'm very happy that you shared that song with everybody because, like you said, it, you know, is a lot of people's experience.
1: Yeah.
0: For you, though, putting that one out, since there are ones that you keep to yourself, do you have struggles with that? Like, did you kind of want to hold back? What was your thought process on that one?
1: On Fighting the Good Fight, I wrote it with Jason Sellers and Paul Jenkins. Actually, they flew down to Texas to write with me there at the house because I'm so slammed.
0: I forget you're in Texas.
1: Yeah. And so they brought a little simple studio with them, a little thing we could put a little demo down that day. And they started talking about, you know, what can we write about? And, you know, what's your story? And give us some highlights. And I started talking about from my childhood to my adulthood, you know, there's just fighting. All of the stories I have revolve around this kind of fight or that kind of fight, physical fighting and the violence and everything I grew up in and the violence I, you know, knew as an adult and, you know, the bad traits of my character that I picked up as a child and, you know, how that all has burned away from me by the time that third verse/bridge gets here and we talk about the guy I am now. It took all those things to get where I am today. And that is the guy that holds up that Bible and that Bible verse as his protection. And that's how I protect my girls.
0: Beautifully said.
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1: It's Backstage Country. I'm Elena. We got Joe Nichols hosting this week. And let's talk about another massive hit of yours. Yeah. We actually were mentioning it earlier when we were talking about Sunny in 75 and the way that you kind of thought this song would come before that one.
2: Yeah.
1: But it didn't. And I do remember this song was self-funded, right? Because it was kind of in the in-between.
2: Yeah.
1: So does that make this song, like, does it just hit different because it was self-funded?
2: I think so. I think we just captured magic in the studio.
1: Yeah.
2: So here's how that went. I left the label, Show Dog, and I'm like, all right, what do I do next? Do I go get a label? Do I just hang and chill for a few years? And I decided I need a new label. You know, I've still got value at radio, I think. I think I got good, what do they call it, equity, you know, at radio. And so I went to an old friend of mine named Mike Owens, great song man, one of the greatest song men of Nashville ever, and he has passed away since then. Just a great man, and knew songs, and knew me. He was my A&R guy back at Universal South.
1: Oh, okay.
2: And he found Broken Heartsville. He found Tequila Makes Your Clothes Fall Off.
1: Oh.
2: Yeah, he found some of those songs. And so he was really good at finding songs and putting them with artists. It's just a great A&R. Mm-hmm. And just a great song guy. He could find obscure stuff, and it, you know, it's perfect for the time. Well, I went to him and I said, man, I'm in a pickle. I don't have a label. I think I want to stay in the label game. Will you help me put a little list of songs together that I can go, you know, record, maybe even master out as a full record instead of just demoing? And he said, yeah. I called my old friend Tony Brown, who had never produced any of my songs, even though I was on his label for years. He was like, nah, man, you got a good thing going with Brent Rowan. And I don't want to mess that up. I don't want to jump in here and be that guy that's got to produce stuff, you know, like these guys do. He totally could have done that. Anyway, he goes, I think it's the perfect time for us to get together and work on something like we always wanted to. And with my own money, we put together four sides. One was called Billy Graham's Bible. And one was called The Blues Are Alive and Well. And then Billy Graham's Bible. I can't remember the other one. I can't remember. But anyway, we had four songs. I thought two of them were top notch. Well, the other ones I couldn't get right in the studio yet. But we walked in the labels with two songs, Billy Graham's Bible and Yeah. And we went and shopped about four or five labels. And we got offers for deals for a record deal in about a week's time, four deals sitting there, including one of the Scott Simon label, but we were sitting there with deal options. Like, wow, that was pretty
1: worth
2: quick.
1: It. Yeah.
2: And so Mickey Jack Combs was the co-producer on those songs.
1: Mm-hmm.
2: And I knew that I had a big hit in my pocket. Yeah, I felt like a slam dunk at radio. The first time I heard it mixed, I was like, boys, if they don't play that on the radio, then I've done something wrong that nobody has told me about, because that's a stone cold hit if I've ever heard one. Little did I know, Russell Dickerson sang the demo on that song.
1: What?
2: I thought that was funny. He told me the other day at an acoustic event we did together, he goes, yeah, I sang the demo on that song. I'm like, damn, man, I thought that was Jake Owen. I thought it was Jake that did that. But then the rest is history. We put out Sunny in 75 in a few months. Bam, number one song. Followed it up with a song I had in my pocket for a couple of years. Number one song there, and we've been off to the races.
1: Damn,
2: that was my like third or fourth comeback at that point.
1: Well, and what a comeback it was.
2: Thank you very
1: much. Mean, this song, it goes down in country music history, that's for sure. Will you introduce it right now?
2: Yeah, this is my big old hit that kept my pocket warm for a couple years. This is called Yeah on Backstage Country.

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13: Good
12: Good evening. After a fairly pleasant and decent day, tonight we're going to be seeing clear to partly cloudy skies with temperatures only falling back into the middle 50s. Tomorrow, looking to see temperatures a tad bit warmer into those upper 70s, lower 80s. The only difference between today and tomorrow is that tomorrow will be noticeably much more cloudy, but still remaining pleasant in terms of that humidity. I'm meteorologist Emma Keegan with WTOV9.
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3: 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I'm this week's host, Joe Nichols.
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0: It's Backstage Country. Joe Nichols is here this week as our host. I'm Elena. And Joe, funny how you've been able to have these like wild and random experiences through life. And it's also really incredible to see like that legacy that you have created, like when with artists that come about like Post Malone, who is a huge fan of yours and has said on record, Broken Heartsville is like his favorite country song ever written. Here you are really and have helped to shape a lot of sounds, like you said. I mean, who are some of the other artists that have come up to you and told you that? I mean, I know Russell Dickerson sang on one of your demos.
1: He influenced that song for sure.
0: Yeah.
1: I don't know. You have some of the young kids that are kind of being discovered that aren't on the radio yet, but mm-hmm. they're blowing up on streaming. And a lot of those guys, younger country guys that are streaming 10 times what I'm streaming, and they're like, I owe my sound to you. Like, all right, you're doing okay. You're doing good. Mm-hmm. You know, tell me your secret. Yeah, influence me a little if you would. But that's really great. The Post Malone thing is funny. I got to tell you how that went.
0: Yeah, let me hear.
1: He wanted me to fly out to meet him at Stagecoach because he was playing Stagecoach there. And I was like, man, I got a show in Texas. I can't meet you there. I wish it was any other night. And he was like on it, like, please, please, please make this happen. And I'm like, first, yeah, the right guy. I mean, are you looking for like another Joe? I don't think I'm your guy. It
0: felt surreal.
1: It just felt weird. Yeah. And then a couple months go by and he said, listen, I'm having an album release party, my country album release party. I would really love it if you came and sang Broken Heartsville with me at the album release party. And I was like, you know what? I'm off that day. Absolutely. I'll do it. And we'll do our song. We'll do my song. And which is very flattering.
0: Yeah.
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1: It's Backstage Country. Joe Nichols is your host this week. I'm Elena, and we get to talk about new music, which I know you got to be excited about. I'm super excited about. Let's talk about C'est La Vie, because this song is so fun. Like, I almost didn't realize that you're basically giving the middle finger. It's like, which makes it even better. When you first heard this song, was it an immediate, like, this is mine?
2: Actually, my first thought was, no, it's too young.
1: Really?
2: Yeah, it's my first thought. It's just a little too young sounding. And it was funny. I was on a school trip with my daughter, my 14-year-old daughter. We went to Washington with her school. And, you know, in between looking at George Washington paintings, you know, I got this song. And the writer, Jason Sellers, is also the producer of this album, said, man, we just wrote this one today. And we think it's a banger, man. We're going to shop this to a few big artists. We're going to give you a first ride at this song. And I heard it over my phone. I'm like, man, that's pretty pop. It's pretty young. I don't think so. And I hung up, or you know, didn't look at my phone. About 20 minutes of, C'est La Vie, get you on the flip side, won't you? I was like, oh my God, I'm singing this song. So I called back or text back. I'm like, actually, no, I want to cut that song. Just hold it for a minute. Let me see if I can turn this into a Joe song, a Joe Nichols song. I hate that third person thing, but that's my thought. Like, let me see if I can work with this song. I did the same with Yeah and Sunny in 75, and it gives me that same vibe.
1: Yeah,
2: like, really
1: it does.
2: Fun, energetic vibe.
1: It makes me love it even more hearing the origin story, because you're like looking at all these monuments and having this moment, and then, you know, don't let the door hit you where the good Lord split you.
2: Really good. Here we have the burn marks from the War of 1812, and here's where Joe Nichols finally said yes to C'est La Vie.
1: Exactly. We need a plaque for that there now, for sure. But
2: the great works of literature. Declaration of Independence and C'est La Vie. Both those happened in this building.
1: And honestly, all equally important in my book. So I'm so glad that you made that decision out there. And, you know, you talk about making it a Joe Nichols song, and you really did. I mean, the production on this is just so fabulous as well and so fun. I also heard that the horn players on here, which is like the first thing we hear and it grabs you, but they play for Prince. Like, how did that, tell me about that.
2: At least one of them did. I think his name is Roy Agee. He played for Prince there. And I thought that was one of the cooler fun facts of the day when we were tracking the horns. You know, guys are amazing, actual musicians. It's funny, I'm a musician and I can do, you know, a little bit of music. I'm a Nashville number system guy and I can hang with a lot of musicians and everything, but those guys were actual musicians. You know, real dudes that can read a lot of parts. And they were something else, man. Yeah, the Prince connection really floored me.
0: Don't go anywhere. More Backstage Country is next with Joe Nichols.
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1: Good evening. After a fairly pleasant and decent day, tonight we're going to be seeing clear to partly cloudy skies with temperatures only falling back into the middle 50s. Tomorrow, looking to see temperatures a tad bit warmer into those upper 70s, lower 80s. The only difference between today and tomorrow is that tomorrow will be noticeably much more cloudy, but still remaining pleasant in terms of that humidity. I'm meteorologist Emma Keegan with WTOV 9.
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2: 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It's Elena, and we have got Joe Nichols hosting with me this week.
3: 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I'm ready for a brand new hour of red-hot country hits and more coming up on Backstage Country.

0: It's Backstage Country. We got Joe Nichols hosting this week. I'm Elena. And earlier we were talking about C'est La Vie, the new song. It just dropped the other day. Tell me where you're at creatively right now with the new music. Are you actively writing and stuff still right now? Or
1: Yeah. I am. When I have days off and I have a good structure around it, you know, I don't want to do it where I'm in town from 6 a.m. to 8 p.m. Let's fit in a writing session in there. I can't do like that. I got to be kind of rested and ready.
0: Okay. So what is it typically like when you are going to sit down and write? Is it just spur of the moment kind of situation? Does it have to be like that?
1: It's usually, let's sit down and I'll share with you the last 25 ideas that I've had sitting in my pocket.
0: Okay.
1: Stuff I've texted myself, something I've left notes on my phone. I've left notes in a notebook. Stuff that I've written on a napkin, anything like that. And I'll go through something that fits with the other two writers I'm there with. And, you know, I'll leave alone the ones that I want to write by myself. You know, some of those, this song's for me and me alone. But I'll sit down and we'll rummage through those ideas, see if anything sticks.
0: Yeah.
1: And when we find something worth picking on, like High Notes, we'll lay down and do it.
0: When you say me and me alone, does that mean that we'll never hear them from the public, or does that just mean you want it to be a solo write?
1: Maybe both.
0: Hmm.
1: I want it to be a solo write, and because of that, and may never hear it because I'm very picky about songs. I don't want to be the guy that says, I want my songs out there because I'm financially invested in this.
0: Hmm.
1: And I don't have the ego that some guys have when they say, I wrote it, so it must be good. I'm kind of the other way around. I've got this insecurity about me that says, if I wrote it, I can't objectively see this song for what it is. So other people will have to tell me this is great before I'll believe it.
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I'm Joe Nichols, your Backstage Country host this week. And coming up, the story behind one of my first big hits, Tequila Makes Your Clothes Fall Off.

0: this in the writer's room. 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
1: It's Backstage Country. I'm Elena. We got Joe Nichols hosting this week, which means we get to get nostalgic and take a look back at some of your biggest hits. Yeah. One, of course, of the biggest, Tequila Makes Her Clothes Fall Off. And it's actually having a big year. I mean, 2026, celebrating its 21st birthday. Not lost on any of us that it is now drinking age. I know.
2: Yeah.
1: This is still a staple on so many country playlists. I mean, especially during the summer and everything. Did you envision this kind of longevity life for this song when you first put it out there?
2: Man, I don't know if longevity is the word I would have described it. I thought it would be kind of this lightning rod or a flash in the pan for that year, something that people would talk about a lot, but you never know if a hit is going to stick around or not.
1: Yeah.
2: It could be a hit for a very dated sound, and it might be just 2 years of people are talking about it. But I knew this song was special in a lot of ways. It's a hook in many, many ways. It's a hook with the title. It's a hook with the melody. It's a hook with the words, the catchy chorus. You know, there's so many things that hook you in this one. And so if the production doesn't sound like it's picking up parts from other successful records of that time, you're probably going to make something a little timeless. If you're not borrowing from whatever's on the chart, you're going to make something that sticks out. It's been my experience that the songs that really last a long time are the ones that don't sound like anything else at that time.
1: That's true. Yeah. When did you realize that this song was timeless? Because there has to be a moment that you're like, oh, wow, it's really sticking around and having, you know, its own thing.
2: When I saw people playing it in their shows, other artists, it started making its way into like the what you would feel like the classic standards of country music, you know, when it's played in bar bands and when it's, like I said, sung by other artists anywhere from Luke Bryan to Dustin Lynch to Nickelback, you know, and it's, you know, when that kind of stuff happens, I think that's when you know you've got a standard on your hands.
1: How many times have you been out at a bar or something and seen a bar band play it?
2: A few.
1: That's got to be a wild experience.
2: Yeah, you know, I've been walking in the Nashville Airport has a little Tootsie's, you know, acoustic performer up there. Every time I'm walking by, and I know maybe 8 or 10 times I've walked by, and they've been playing one of my songs. And
1: that's so
2: Tequila,
1: cool.
2: About, you know, 6 of those times in Broken Heartsville. And I heard She Only Smokes What She Drinks in there as well.
1: Oh, my gosh.
2: One time, yeah, just totally random, but it's mostly Tequila, yeah.
1: Do you usually go over, or do you just, like, let it ride?
2: I walked over and give him the largest bill I have in my wallet.
1: Hell, yeah.
2: I got $100 in there. He's getting $100, yeah.
1: Take note, Nashville B&A performers.
2: That's right.
1: Always play the Joe Nichols just in case.
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1: Good evening. After a fairly pleasant and decent day tonight, we're going to be seeing clear to partly cloudy skies with temperatures only falling back into the middle 50s. Tomorrow, looking to see temperatures a tad bit warmer into those upper 70s, lower 80s. The only difference between today and tomorrow is that tomorrow will be noticeably much more cloudy, but still remaining pleasant in terms of that humidity. I'm meteorologist Emma Keegan with WTOV9.
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0: That was so much fun. Already wrapping up this Thursday edition of Backstage Country. I'm Elena, along with this week's host, Joe Nichols.
1: Thanks, Elena. It's been great hanging out and sharing some of the stories behind my music, including my latest, C'est la vie.
0: And we're loving every minute of it. You think you got one more day in you, though?
1: You know it. Always. In the meantime, though, we'll see you back here tomorrow on Backstage Country.

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5: 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Welcome to show number 1659. It's After Midnight. I'm your host, Granger Smith. So glad to be with you. And you know what? I've got some good news I want to read for you, so hang tight a little bit for that. I've also got some Nashville news with Ann Hudson. 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

Now, I know it's Friday, and that's already really good news, but how about a good news story to go on top of that? Hang on for two songs, and I'll share some with you.

0: Okay, check out this good news story. A donated wheelchair is giving a South Carolina woman with stage 4 cancer a new sense of freedom. Mm. Captain Sean James donated the motorized chair after his family no longer needed it, working with the Charleston County Sheriff's Office to find someone who could actually use it. Flora Drayton's daughter, Mavis Magno, called the gift an answer to their prayers in hopes that it will give her mother the ability to spend more time outdoors. That's incredible. That's a thought that you forget sometimes, that you could be stuck indoors.
1: Yeah.
0: And a motorized chair gets you to go, you know, get you mobile again.
1: Help you get around.
0: The family plans to pass on the wheelchair along to another person when Flora no longer needs it, keeping the kindness going. That's an amazing story. That's good news.
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0: morning. I am up early, gone to work to Mercy Hospital. Like to listen to you every morning. And thank you for being up early to provide us good music to listen to. And God bless.
1: God bless you. Good morning. 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

0: Ann is about to join us with another round of Nashville news. And what do you got coming up?
1: Today's a big day, Granger. We love new albums. Brantley Gilbert has released his new album called Sins of the Father. And he talks about how it came from the fear that things he did earlier in his life could come back and impact his children. I'll tell you what he said coming up in your Nashville news next.

0: news from Nashville's Music Row. It's Ann Hudson.
1: We love a new album day, and Brantley Gilbert has released his new album called Sins of the Father. He opened up about where the album came from.
2: And this song's really cool because I wrote it from a place of confusion, and it actually is a prayer, like a prayer from the heart type thing. I think there are a lot of us that had previous chapters of life that were maybe a little more troubled than others, and mine in particular. Like, it was just a terror of mine that some of the stuff I did would come back to haunt my kids, and just was in panic attack mode over it. You know, the chorus of the song says, you know, I've done my dirt, but I've been washed in the water. I go to church where I'm still learning the gospel, but tonight, Lord, I pray for our sons and our daughters. Don't make them pay for the sins of the fathers. So kind of where I'm at as a whole in life, you know, in a learning chapter.
1: I love it. Brantley Gilbert's new album, Sins of the Father, out now. Ella Langley, pretty much unstoppable at this stage of her career, and it looks like she is now teamed up with Bum Energy Drinks for a new peaches and honey flavored zero sugar energy drink. A release date has not been announced yet, but the drinks are coming soon.
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11: WTUZ Country Weather. some more clouds for tonight as well as tomorrow, with low temperatures in the mid-50s and high temperatures tomorrow into the upper 70s, lower 80s. Expect things to remain quiet through the work week. However, as we get into the weekend, warm and humid air filters back in, with chances for showers and thunderstorms returning mainly Sunday afternoon. I'm meteorologist Emma Keegan with WTOV 9.
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6: Welcome to Friday, everybody. It's After Midnight, finally here at the end of the work week. I'm Granger Smith, your host. Hey, what's the best sport in America? Think about that and call me. 866-607-8383. I've also got Earl Dibbles Jr., the country boy. He's got a dumb criminal story to tell us. All this here on After Midnight Friday edition. Here we go. I love

0: So what he says, the best sport in America. That's what we're talking about. Two songs. Call me. 866-607-8383.
1: I don't know if you were looking at me or not. You probably smile like that all the time. I don't mean to bother you, but I

0: Thanks for staying up. This is After Midnight with Granger Smith.
1: Asking this question, topic of the hour, what's the best sport in America? And I have to qualify that by saying, I could also say game. What's the best game? Because yesterday we had a caller say that golf is not a sport. It is a game.
2: And what was the reasoning?
1: Because you're competing against yourself. Was that what it was?
2: Something playing, like a course. You're playing a course, not a person. You're
1: playing a course, not a person. So I say that we could add golf into this conversation. We add NASCAR, all the sports. What's the best sport in America? We know that the greatest and most popular sport in the world that we saw the last 3 months is apparently soccer. We know that. But what is it here? 866-607-8383.
3: Hey, Granger, it's your friendly neighborhood trash man again, calling from Winston-Salem, North Carolina. Listen, to answer your question about the greatest sport in America, I gotta say it's hockey. It's the only sport where you can go to a fight and watch a hockey game break out. Brother, love the show. Keep it up. Thank you.
1: I appreciate that, Cole.
2: That's my kind of hockey, too. I like that. Where there's a fight and a hockey game breaks out, yeah.
1: You could tell by his accent right away where he was going with that. I love that. I love my hockey friends. I just can't relate that much because I've always lived, you know, I've always lived in the South. And so, Dallas Stars, I kind of got into that. That's fun.
2: Do you know Austin is getting one, though?
1: I didn't know that.
2: NHL is expanding, and they have target, I think, a couple, but Austin seems to be the front runner.
1: So. I would love to take my kids to those games to get them into hockey. That's cool. 866-607-8383.
4: I just believe it's college football. So much rivalry. My name is Rhonda. I'm from Florence, Alabama. So, like with us, it's Alabama and Auburn. But, you know, or Eagle, I say it has to be college football, definitely.
1: That's where I am, too. How about you?
2: Same. Yeah, college football. Although now calling high school football, I'm noticing more things about the atmosphere and the nuances of high school football, like the kind of the same traditions. They start there, then move to college, and then sometimes they go to pros. Pros, you have the diehards, but you don't really have anything in between. You have that with a little bit with high school, and you have that with college. Yeah.
1: That's an interesting way to think through it. I used to love the NFL when I was a young teenager, and the Cowboys were winning the Super Bowl.
2: That's right.
1: Yeah. Every year. Well, they did it three times when I was a teenager. And so I just thought, this is great. I love the NFL. But, you know, call me a fair weather, whatever, that's fine. I just drifted from the NFL, and now it doesn't come close to college. I'll go Sundays when I don't watch any game in the fall. I don't watch a single NFL game.
2: I'll watch. See, I follow my college guys to the pros, so I'll watch some Tampa Bay, you know, because of Baker, what have you.
1: There's never a Saturday in the fall when some college game is not on somewhere me.
2: Yeah. I don't think TV channels play anything other than college football on Saturday, though.
1: I
2: don't think there's anything else.
1: That's an interesting question I never thought about. 866-607-8383.
0: 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Just call up at 866-607-8383. That's 866-607-8383. 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
1: night. Hey, I'm Samantha. I live in Michigan. 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I just want to again thank you so, so much. And I hope you guys have a wonderful day. God bless.
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I love bacon, but I'm talking about pigs. This is a real story. Earl is going to share this dumb criminal story with us next.

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1: I'm Earl Dibbles Jr. I'm a country boy. I'm an honest boy, too, and crime don't pay. I've got a story to prove it. There's two men that went hog wild in Vermont recently when a fight broke out over a couple of pigs. The incident went down in New Orleans on Friday night when Vermont State Police got a call about pigs blocking the street. Right after that, cops started getting all these calls about two men that was duking it out in the same area. Responding officers found them fighting over the swine, which neither one of them owned. Both men are eventually going to have to show up in that old New Orleans County Superior Court for aggravated disorderly conduct and being dumb.
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13: Some more clouds for tonight as well as tomorrow, with low temperatures in the mid-50s and high temperatures tomorrow into the upper 70s, lower 80s. Expect things to remain quiet through the work week. However, as we get into the weekend, warm and humid air filters back in, with chances for showers and thunderstorms returning mainly Sunday afternoon. I'm meteorologist Emma Keegan with WTOV 9.
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5: 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I'm Granger Smith, your host. We're going to talk about some things that went down on this day in history coming up, plus some Nashville news with Ann Hudson, stories about those country stars out there in Nashville and what they're up to. Hang tight for all of this early on a Friday. Keep the station right here.

look moving on. It was on this day that a famous song from the movie Rocky III started its 6-week run at number one. I bet you can't name that song. I'll remind you, plus some other things that went down on this day in history coming up in two songs.

0: loves talking about history, and he's even got the diploma to prove it. It's time for This Day in History on After Midnight with Granger Smith.
1: On this day, July the 24th, 1534, Jacques Cartier landed in Canada, claiming it for France. 1832, Benjamin Bonneville led the first wagon train across the Rocky Mountains by Wyoming's South Pass. 1847, Mormons settled in Salt Lake City Valley in Utah. Their polygamy practice eventually led to a major conflict, escalating into the Utah War in 1857. 1969, Apollo 11 returned safely to Earth. 1980, the Urban Cowboy soundtrack was certified platinum. 1982, single Eye of the Tiger by Survivor from Rocky III soundtrack started a six-week run at number one on the U.S. charts. 1998, Saving Private Ryan opened in theaters. 2005, Lance Armstrong wins his seventh Tour de France, but later disqualified for doping. Some famous birthdays include singer and actress Jennifer Lopez, pilot Amelia Earhart, actress Rose Byrne, NBA great Karl Malone, slugger Barry Bonds, and WWE star Tori Wilson. Those are just a few things that went down on this day in history.
0: Thanks so much for hanging out here on After Midnight with Granger Smith.
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0: We've got someone who stays connected to Nashville just for you. Her name is Ann Hudson. Ann, what do you got coming up in Nashville news?
1: Oh, well, this is cool, Granger. Did you see what Tim McGraw is going to be doing at every single one of his concerts while he's on tour? I'll tell you, coming up in your Nashville news next. Wee-wee.

0: Here's what's new in Nashville. Here's Ann Hudson.
1: So this is really cool. Tim McGraw is going out on tour. It's called the Pawn Shop Guitar Tour. And he says his way of paying it forward for the next generation of dreamers is to gift one lucky fan a pawn shop guitar at every single stop on his tour, which is so cool. So added perk if you want to go see Tim McGraw out on the road. Ella Langley, pretty much unstoppable at this stage of her career, and it looks like she is now teamed up with Bum Energy Drinks for a new peaches and honey flavored zero sugar energy drink. A release date has not been announced yet, but the drinks are coming soon.
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11: Some more clouds for tonight as well as tomorrow, with low temperatures in the mid-50s and high temperatures tomorrow into the upper 70s, lower 80s. Expect things to remain quiet through the work week. However, as we get into the weekend, warm and humid air filters back in, with chances for showers and thunderstorms returning mainly Sunday afternoon. I'm meteorologist Emma Keegan with WTOV9.
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13: 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You sitting, you on stage singing and even proclaiming the word from the stage mattered to them. 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
6: 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I'm Granger Smith, your host of After Midnight. I've got this question. What's your favorite season of the year? And tell me why. 866-607-8383. Earl Dibbles Jr., the country boy, is coming in here with a dumb criminal story, and I got a list of good country music to play for you.
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1: Asking this question, topic of the hour, what is your favorite season of the year? And I have gotten some phone calls that have indicated that there could be other seasons other than winter and spring and summer and fall. But and that's fine, too. But that's kind of what I'm thinking. What's your favorite season? I've got my producer, the Ant-Man, sitting with me. You told us yesterday fall is your favorite season.
2: Fall is my favorite. I would say that I also kind of have that same feeling about fall when we're coming out of winter into spring, though.
1: My thought is all seasons, the change of season, it's a wonderful thing that seasons change.
2: Yeah, I agree.
1: But it always feels best coming out of a longer one. So like coming out of a long winter, spring is amazing.
2: Yeah.
1: And we don't have spring and fall long enough in Texas for us to, you know, anticipate another
2: that's
1: one.
2: Right.
1: But that's why we love fall, because coming out of a long summer, you love fall. So let's ask people what they think. 866-607-8383.
3: That's a great question. The best answer, the best time of the year, in my opinion, Mr. Granger, is the fall, changing into the winter just after that hot summer in Las Vegas. Incredible.
1: Is there a fall in Vegas?
2: Maybe there are dates that fall technically falls in. I don't know. I mean, I've never been to Vegas and it be cold. I have seen it snow there. I've seen videos of that, but I personally have not experienced
1: that. You've lived
2: that
1: in Arizona.
2: Yeah.
1: Is there a fall in Arizona?
2: Its own. So it's relative. It's all relative. Yes. It's the best time probably of the year in Arizona, in my opinion, because it's very comfortable. You could still swim, but you could also maybe at night wear a hoodie. Yeah.
1: It's kind of like us in Texas. Mm-hmm. We come out of this really hot summer and then all of a sudden it just gets cold. On Halloween, it just gets cold.
2: You're it's like, one day.
1: What happened to fall? And then it always gets hot again
2: afterwards. Yeah. It's the fall. It's that false fall.
1: The false fall. 866-607-8383.
4: 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I just think it's so pretty.
1: Tally another one up for the fall. I wonder if that's going to win.
2: I think you should ask this question again towards the end of winter and see if anything changes about it.
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0: Yeah, what's keeping me up at these hours in this third shift is I'm an Uber driver and I'm a Lyft driver, carrying drunks and good people to the places they need to be. Thank you for your keeping me up and keeping me on the road, doing a great job. Take care.
1: Take care, buddy. 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Wow.

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Earl is going to tell us why in this dumb criminal story coming up next.

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1: I'm Earl Dibbles Jr. I'm a country boy. I'm an honest boy, too, and crime don't pay. I got a story to prove it. A Carlsbad, California police officer's in the hospital with serious injuries after he was assaulted. He was driving in his patrol vehicle when a rock hit his car's windshield, damaging it and destroying his searchlight. While he was inspecting the damage, some old fella run up behind the officer and hit him in the head with a skateboard and then ran away. The officer's sergeant chased after him. That skater, now he's charged with an attempted murder of a police officer. Why did he do that? That's just dumb.
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8: Some more clouds for tonight as well as tomorrow, with low temperatures in the mid-50s and high temperatures tomorrow into the upper 70s, lower 80s. Expect things to remain quiet through the work week. However, as we get into the weekend, warm and humid air filters back in, with chances for showers and thunderstorms returning mainly Sunday afternoon. I'm meteorologist Emma Keegan with WTOV9.
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10: I think the underlying theme is Proverbs 3, 4 through 6. Trust in the Lord with all your heart. Lean not on your own understanding. I was trusting in myself. I was making good money. I was idolizing the lifestyle. I was putting everything on my shoulders, saying, I'm doing all of this. I'm creating all this. I'm thinking about all this. I'm doing all this. And then Granger decided to leave touring. Parker decided to leave to go to Washington, D.C. It's like a lot of different moving parts here, but sure. Parker left Yee, so I had to run Yee myself. Granger was leaving music. And so, you know, I had to deal with that. And I was like, all right, cool. I'm just going to get up earlier. I'm going to work out harder. I'm going to do 3 workouts. I'm going to, you know, time block all this. And then I just broke down and I was like, Lord, the Lord broke me down. I broke down. Lord, save me. I can't do this. I thought I could. I need you.
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6: Finally Friday, early risers. What's up? Welcome to After Midnight with me, your host, Granger Smith. So grateful you guys have made this America's favorite radio program. And I've got some good news besides that I want to read for you, hopefully put a smile on your face early on a Friday. And then Nashville news, Ann Hudson's going to have you covered on that. Stories about your favorite stars in Nashville and what they're up to. All of this coming up soon this hour. 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

0: Okay, check out this good news story. A donated wheelchair is giving a South Carolina woman with stage 4 cancer a new sense of freedom. Mm. Captain Sean James donated the motorized chair after his family no longer needed it, working with the Charleston County Sheriff's Office to find someone who could actually use it. Flora Drayton's daughter, Mavis Magno, called the gift an answer to their prayers in hopes that it will give her mother the ability to spend more time outdoors. That's incredible. That's a thought that you forget sometimes, that you could be stuck indoors.
1: Yeah.
0: And a motorized chair gets you to go, you know, get you mobile again.
1: Help you get around.
0: The family plans to pass on the wheelchair along to another person when Flora no longer needs it, keeping the kindness going. That's an amazing story. That's good news.
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8: 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That's one of the things that starts to happen in your soul. 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And we will notice, I believe, that the things that matter don't always correlate with things that we wanted to do or things that were fun at the time.
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0: Yeah, this is Lisa, and I'm up because I have to drive an hour to get to work. I really enjoy listening to the show on my way to work in the mornings. You do a great job.
1: Hey, Lisa. I appreciate you taking us along on your drive.

We're more than just a country radio show. We're a late night family. And Granger Smith is the voice that keeps the night going strong. Thanks for riding with us here on After Midnight with Granger Smith.

0: Ann is about to join us with another round of Nashville news. And what do you got coming up?
1: Today's a big day, Granger. We love new albums. Brantley Gilbert has released his new album called Sins of the Father. And he talks about how it came from the fear that things he did earlier in his life could come back and impact his children. I'll tell you what he said coming up in your Nashville news next.

0: news from Nashville's Music Row. It's Ann Hudson.
1: We love a new album day, and Brantley Gilbert has released his new album called Sins of the Father. He opened up about where the album came from.
2: And this song's really cool because I wrote it from a place of confusion, and it actually is a prayer, like a prayer from the heart type thing. I think there are a lot of us that had previous chapters of life that were maybe a little more troubled than others, and mine in particular. Like, it was just a terror of mine that some of the stuff I did would come back to haunt my kids, and just was in panic attack mode over it. You know, the chorus of the song says, you know, I've done my dirt, but I've been washed in the water. I go to church, but I'm still learning the gospel. But tonight, Lord, I pray for our sons and our daughters. Don't make them pay for the sins of the fathers. So kind of where I'm at as a whole in life, you know, in a learning chapter.
1: I love it. Brantley Gilbert's new album, Sins of the Father, out now. Ella Langley, pretty much unstoppable at this stage of her career, and it looks like she is now teamed up with Bum Energy Drinks for a new peaches and honey flavored zero sugar energy drink. A release date has not been announced yet, but the drinks are coming soon.
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10: It's
9: some more clouds for tonight as well as tomorrow, with low temperatures in the mid-50s and high temperatures tomorrow into the upper 70s, lower 80s. Expect things to remain quiet through the work week. However, as we get into the weekend, warm and humid air filters back in, with chances for showers and thunderstorms returning mainly Sunday afternoon. I'm meteorologist Emma Keegan with WTOV9.
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Hey, thanks for sharing your Friday, or at least part of it, here with me on After Midnight, y'all. Before you take off and get that Friday started, let me remind you, God is great and He is worthy of our praise. I'm Granger Smith, coming to y'all from the Yee Farm in Central Texas. If you want to hang out some more, we can. I'm going to be kicking off Mornings with Granger here in just a few minutes. 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
3: Fox News, I'm Ted Linder. The U.S. completing a 13th night of strikes against Iran Thursday. President Trump telling Axios he's close to ordering a massive attack soon. Indiana Senator Jim Banks telling Fox he supports the move.
4: This is the only thing the Iranians understand, and that's the full force of the American military. They have to feel the pain.
3: Check your refrigerator. More than 1.5 million dozen eggs sold across six states being recalled over possible salmonella contamination. The FDA saying Midwest Poultry Services voluntarily recalling nearly 1.5 million dozen eggs sold under brands including Kroger, Simple Truth, Country Morning, and Sunups. The eggs distributed in Texas, Oklahoma, Arkansas, Louisiana, New Mexico, and Mississippi. Officials say the contamination discovered during routine testing. No illnesses have been reported so far. Consumers should not eat the recalled eggs and should return them to the store for a full refund. 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
5: Some more clouds for tonight as well as tomorrow, with low temperatures in the mid-50s and high temperatures tomorrow into the upper 70s, lower 80s. Expect things to remain quiet through the work week. However, as we get into the weekend, warm and humid air filters back in, with chances for showers and thunderstorms returning mainly Sunday afternoon. I'm meteorologist Emma Keegan with WTOV 9.
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7: This is Janessa with the Ohio State University Extension in Holmes County, here to talk with you about some Ohio Department of Agriculture facts that reflect upon the impact of Ohio's ag industry and across the state. According to Ohio Department of Agriculture, there are 13 million acres of farmland in the Buckeye State, with more than 76,500 farms, and 98% of these are family-owned. Ohio ranks number one nationally in Swiss cheese production, second in egg production, fifth in soybeans, seventh in corn, eighth in maple syrup and in hogs, and 10th in turkeys, beef, and winter wheat. There are 1,000 food processing companies in Ohio, and farmers grow or raise more than 200 different crops and livestock. Ohio ranks 11th in sheep and lamb inventory, 12th in milk production with 1,400 dairy farms, and Ohio's ag industry contributes $124 billion to the economy, and 1 in 8 people have a job connected to agriculture. Just some fun ag facts for you today.
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1: 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I'm Dusty Sonnenberg reporting. Well, under cloudy skies, we've got a temperature of 55 degrees on the barn thermometer. Looking ahead at the forecast, it looks like today is going to be another beautiful late July day, but heat and humidity move in for the weekend. A couple quick programming notes and calendar reminders. Join Dean Farms up in Bryan, Ohio, that's in Williams County, on August the 5th for the Northwest Ohio Premier Soil Health Field Day. 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You can call or text for reservations by August the 1st. Either contact Alan Dean at 419-553-6845 or Shelley at 419-553-6844. 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And we'll be broadcasting from the Shelby County Fair, that broadcast coming up on Tuesday. Thanks to Tempty Trailers, check out their new location in Sydney, Ohio. Let's take a quick look at what's making the top headlines on the news feed at OhioAgNet.com. The Ohio Soybean Association is partnering with the Ohio AgNet and Ohio's Country Journal for two stops during this year's annual hometown tour, where attendees will get an inside look at the 2026 Ohio Crop Tour findings. The fourth annual hometown tour brings farmers together to discuss operating with tight margins, improving yields, and other timely production topics. And during the Crawford and Fayette County events, the Ohio AgNet and Ohio's Country Journal Crop Tour teams will present observations and yield insights gathered from the fields across the state. You can learn more right now online at OhioAgNet.com. In other news, the Ohio Poultry Association this week unveiled the 2026 Ohio State Fair featured deviled egg flavor birthday cake in honor of America's 250th birthday. The 2026 featured flavor will make its public debut when the fair opens on Wednesday the 29th. In addition to birthday cake deviled eggs, the Ohio Poultry Association will offer more than a dozen deviled egg flavors, including a new Americana deviled egg flight to commemorate America's 250th birthday, available exclusively at the deviled egg headquarters located next to the brand new Ohio Agriculture Center. More details on this also online at OhioAgNet.com. 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
12: Fertilizer prices continue to move in the right direction for farmers. According to the latest DTN Retail Fertilizer Survey, prices have now declined for six straight weeks, with most major nutrients costing less than they did a month ago. Nitrogen fertilizer saw the biggest drops. UAN 32 fell 15% to an average of $465 a ton, while anhydrous ammonia dropped 11% to $967 a ton, marking the first time it's been below $1,000 per ton mark since March. Urea also slipped 7% to $682 a ton, and UAN 28 was also down 6%. Potash and 10-34-0 posted slight declines, while DAP and MAP were the only fertilizers to edge a little higher. As growers begin looking ahead to fall applications and next year's crop, the recent decline in fertilizer prices is welcome news after the sharp run-up earlier this season. For the Ohio AgNet, I'm Joe Everett reporting.
1: Thanks, Joe. Well, it's time now to take a look at that weather forecast for our Friday and through the weekend. 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
13: Plenty of sunshine and pleasant here as we finish the week today. I'm Chief Meteorologist Ryan Martin with a look at that Ohio Ag weather update. Not making any changes here to our outlook. I think we have a fairly nice finish to the week. Yes, it's warmer today than yesterday, but humidity is not moving. Dew points aren't moving today. They'll move a little bit bit tomorrow, but I'm going to still call your Saturday largely comfortable. A little more humid, but still not bad. Sunday, yeah, that's when it really goes downhill in terms of comfort. Dew points and humidity levels climbing quickly for Sunday. And on Monday, triple-digit heat indices are here before clouds increase. We see some afternoon showers and thunderstorms. Well, late afternoon, evening showers and thunderstorms for Monday into early Tuesday. Coverage is going to only be about 30 to 40% of Ohio, though. And then we are sunny, hot, and humid for the rest of next week. Maybe can see some scattered showers and thunderstorms the first and second. Otherwise, dry for the week of the third. I'm Ryan Martin.
1: 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Stay tuned. We'll be back with more after this.
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1: Taking a look at new agricultural technology, autonomous drones and tractors that can map a field and then fly or drive targeted routes to spot struggling crops, signs of fungus, insect infestations, or other problems, and then apply targeted treatments make farming more precise and efficient. But when a drone or tractor loses GPS signal due to tree cover or landscape elevations or other factors, the equipment can fail, navigate off course, and even apply treatments in the wrong areas or crash. Anello Photonics has developed a new technology. They call it Anello SiFog. It's a silicon photonics optical gyro. 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
17: We started out creating this SiFog, silicon photonics optical gyro, small form factor fiber gyro on a chip. Take that, we've developed it, works really good. And now we put it into systems that, depending on the application, land, air, sea, we design and optimize for those systems. We optimize the algorithms, right? Cars move and tractors move differently than a drone and different drones, fixed wing versus hexacopters versus maritime. Optimize that, add that to algorithms, and then you come back with a small box that can give eyes to people who can't see in GPS denied. And however you lose GPS, whether it's farming, construction, barns, tunnels, bridges, or in, you know, war-torn areas where it's really GPS denied. Same tech, and you know, this is one of those things that dual use, right? So we apply it to both areas. And I'm quite excited because I think we really solve a practical problem, but we can give our customers real solutions that quickly can be used and solve their problems.
1: Again, those are the comments of Mario Panicia. He's the founder of Anello Photonics, explaining the science behind some amazing new technology to provide guidance and continue operations when GPS signal is not available for various reasons. This Anello technology can be used in agriculture, in autonomous drones and tractors, all the way to high-tech applications for military operations. If you'd like to learn more, you can visit their website at anellophotonics.com. That's AnelloPhotonics, anellophotonics.com. In other agricultural news, the House of Representatives passed a $95 billion budget resolution back on Wednesday along party lines that would direct up to $12 billion in aid to struggling farmers while providing $73 billion for defense and intelligence spending tied to the ongoing war with Iran. Now, the resolution passed 216 to 214 with Representatives Warren Davidson from Ohio and Thomas Massey from Kentucky, as well as Kevin Kelly from California, voting with all Democrats against it. Now, farm groups and lawmakers have called for additional aid as the war in Iran strains agricultural markets. The American Farm Bureau Federation applauded the progress towards budget reconciliation. The National Farmers Union also welcomed the farm aid, but warned congressional leaders in a letter on Wednesday that funding the war with $73 billion could further harm farms. The rest of the farm aid was always tied to additional funding for the war since President Trump first created the proposal. The budget resolution gives the House Agriculture Committee instructions for spending. The committee's chairman, G.T. Thompson, had repeatedly said the dollars would go towards row crops, specialty crops, and sawmills. The Senate must now adopt its own budget resolution framework before actual legislation can be drafted. Now, also on Thursday, a group of 40 former agricultural government officials and farmer board members sent a letter to the congressional agricultural leaders. In it, they stated, quote, "The limited response to the farm economy by Congress does not match the extent and severity of the difficulty farmers are encountering every day." The group criticized the Congress for failing to prevent war, addressing rising input costs, curb beef imports, resolve tariff and trade disputes, and make progress on the USMCA while calling for a stronger democratic process. The group also reminded lawmakers that it has sent a previous letter back on February 3rd asking Congress to hold hearings on the farm crisis, and this has not happened yet. Now, the House is heading into its summer recess, having passed all farm legislation currently within reach, though an agricultural workforce bill stalled after Jim Jordan blocked its progress. It also passed a short-term funding extension or continuing resolution through December 4th, a measure that funds the USDA nutrition programs and work for the U.S. Forest Service. The Senate now has 2 weeks to hold a farm bill markup and consider its own budget resolution, which was discussed in the Senate Appropriation Committee this week. Stay tuned. We'll be back to take a look at your markets after this.
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1: Taking a look at some other agricultural headlines, USDA Secretary Brooke Rollins recently said the agency is 100% supportive of bringing back the prevented plant buy-up option under federal crop insurance. The statement came during a Senate Appropriations Committee hearing. The number one risk management tool that our farmers have is crop insurance, and the buy-up option is critically important. It covers 67 million acres of farmland in this country. That, according to Senator John Hoeven, who inquired about the update, the Federal Crop Insurance Corporation removed the 5% buy-up coverage for Prevent Plant from the federal crop insurance back in December of 25. Now, in June, the USDA Undersecretary for Farm Production and Conservation, Richard Fordyce, acknowledged the public response to the rule change, noting USDA received approximately 350 comments. Overwhelmingly, those comments were to reinstate the PP 5%, he said. Given the challenges facing farm country, we've worked very hard to restore this prevented plant buy-up option to provide our producers with an additional layer of protection when disaster prevents them from planting their fields, that according to Senator John Hoeven. Let's take a look at what's impacting the grain markets. Today's market analysis is brought to you by the Louis Dreyfus Company. Excited to bring a brand new soybean crush facility to Upper Sandusky, Ohio. Learn more about marketing your soybeans with LDC at 574-566-2113.
13: Grain markets finished no better than mixed in the Thursday session after starting sharply higher. That led to some profit taking, and that came in amid war uncertainty. That geopolitical issue out there is definitely something to talk about. But there was also some rumblings about a Trump tariff announcement that may come out of the U.S. Trade Representative's office on Friday. Wheat turned around the biggest yesterday, although came off lows before we closed in Chicago. Not double digits down, only about 8 to 9 there. Kansas City down 3 to 4 amid weather concerns. Also seeing soybeans still staying positive after a big jump earlier in the day, coming off of those highs. Corn flirted with lower numbers for a bit and also recovered as well. Estimates are managed money purchased about 4,900 contracts of corn, 4,400 contracts of beans, sold just shy of 3,000 contracts of Chicago wheat. Nothing else really going on too much. We'll talk about the weekly export sales here coming up. I'm Ryan Martin.
1: Thanks, Ryan. Taking a look now at how your markets closed yesterday. September corn was up 2 cents and December corn was up 2 3/4. August soybeans closed the day up 4.5 cents, while November soybeans were up 4 3/4. September Kansas City wheat did close the day down 3 3/4 cents, while Chicago wheat was down 9.5 cents and Minneapolis wheat was up a penny. Turning now to the overnight markets, September corn is trading up a penny at $4.65, with the December new crop up a penny and a half at $4.89. August soybeans are trading 4 1/4 cents higher at $12.41 3/4, with November new crop beans trading 4 cents higher at $12.47 3/4, and wheat for September up a nickel, $7.01 1/4. 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
5: Some more clouds for tonight as well as tomorrow, with low temperatures in the mid-50s and high temperatures tomorrow into the upper 70s, lower 80s. Expect things to remain quiet through the work week. However, as we get into the weekend, warm and humid air filters back in, with chances for showers and thunderstorms returning mainly Sunday afternoon. I'm meteorologist Emma Keegan with WTOV9.
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6: Fox News, I'm Sue Guzman. The U.S. completing a 13th night of strikes against Iran. President Trump says he's close to ordering a massive attack.
7: The U.S. warning that the IRGC-led government will suffer the consequences for its actions and those perpetrated by its proxies like the Houthis over in the Red Sea and elsewhere.
6: Fox's Kevin Cork reporting. Meanwhile, a series of explosions were heard near a U.S. military base in northern Iraq, in Erbil specifically. No word of any casualties. Kenmore Air float plane carrying 22 people making an emergency landing. And it also caught fire near Susia Island in Washington State, San Juan Island. The sheriff's office says one person's in critical condition. Others sustained head injuries, broken bones, and lacerations. 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
8: Officials at the Tuscarawas County Health Department are letting the public know about a possible measles exposure. Good Friday morning, 6:01 and 54 degrees. From the WTUZ Newsroom, I'm Mary Alice. If anyone was at Smoky Lane Staples, which is at 686 Smoky Lane Road Northwest in Sugar Creek, on Friday, July 17th, they may have been exposed to measles. Jeff Cameron, TCHD's medical director, says there's no need to panic and that there are currently no active cases of measles in Tuscarawas County residents. Officials are asking any community members, though, who may have been exposed to take precautions, as measles is a highly contagious virus and individuals infected with this can spread it to others even before symptoms start. Symptoms can include high fever, cough, runny nose, watery eyes, and a rash beginning 3 to 5 days after other symptoms occur. And for those who are at Smoky Lane Stables, symptoms could likely appear anytime between July 24th and August 7th. And Tuscarawas County Health Department Medical Office does not provide testing or treatment for measles. So if symptoms develop, please stay home, avoid contact with others, and call a healthcare provider. Please do not go to a healthcare facility without contacting their staff first. Indian Valley High School's Robert Clark retires after serving several years as their principal. Clark spent 34 years working in public education, 13 years as principal. And during his time there, he focused on academic excellence and preparing every student for success after graduation. Indian Valley High School received the prestigious Gene Bottoms Pace Setter Award from High School That Work, recognizing innovation programming that produces outstanding student achievement and under his leadership. And Clark and the school have received even more recognition since 2013. The federal Sunbucks or Summer EBT program provides a one-time $120 benefit to families to purchase food during the summer months. And with more details, here's Nadia Romlagan from ONC.
9: Experts say it's vital in filling the gap for thousands of families across Ohio. The money can be used at grocery stores, farmers markets, and authorized retailers that sell food. Experts at the Ohio Association of Food Banks say eligibility can be a challenge, but note many families are automatically enrolled in Sunbucks when they receive SNAP, Medicaid, or free reduced school meals. If not automatically enrolled, families can apply by submitting an application through their child's food service office. According to the Food Research and Action Center, in 2024, the program reached over 21 million children and distributed over $2.5 billion in benefits. This is Nadia Romlagan for Ohio News Connection.
8: Read the Road is a new campaign to increase pedestrian safety, and Ohio Department of Transportation Press Secretary Matt Bruning says this involves walkers and bikers and concerns over a recent spike in crashes.
10: After a peak in fatal bicycle and pedestrian crashes in 2021, these types of crashes had been declining. But last year, data shows that serious injury and fatal crashes are once again trending upward, with the top three contributing crash factors being failure to yield, improper crossing, and following too closely.
8: And pedestrian crashes peak on Fridays between 6 and 8 p.m., while bicycle crashes most often occur on Fridays between 3 and 4 p.m. Brent oil shot to its highest price since May after increased fighting in the Middle East threatened to slow the global flow of crude. Sharp drops for Alphabet and Tesla meanwhile yanked the U.S. stock market on Thursday to its worst loss in a month. Now U.S. stocks eyed a tentative recovery before the bell on Friday as investors assessed a new set of global tariffs against a backdrop of AI jitters, rising oil prices, and elevated bond yields. Overnight, President Donald Trump's latest set of global tariffs targeting nearly all U.S. imports went into effect. The new Section 301 tariffs, which the administration hopes will better withstand legal scrutiny, level rates of 10% to 12.5% on the U.S.'s top trading partners. And the White House exempted some energy products from these tariffs as market contend with higher oil prices that threaten to derail progress on inflation and ripple throughout the economy. That's a look at news here on WTUZ, a service of Frontier Power. 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From the Z Country Newsroom, I'm Mary Alice.
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4: Good morning. We're almost to the weekend. More clouds than sun for today. High temperatures into the upper 70s, lower 80s. Some stray showers might be possible both today and tomorrow, but temperatures will still remain comfortable. Humidity begins to take a turn for the worse as we head into the weekend. In the second half of the weekend, chances for showers and thunderstorms. I'm meteorologist Emma Keegan with WTOV9.
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0: Heading south of Sanity with Zach Top, leading off your Z Country morning show on this Friday, July 24th. Good morning, everybody. Going to be another beautiful day, and we appreciate you joining us at 99.9 and streaming online at WTUZ.com. Good morning, sir. How are you?
1: I'm good. How are you?
0: Not too bad. Hey, the weekend is almost here. We just have to get through today first.
1: Correct.
0: I mean, and I'm looking at it.
1: I'm looking for a nice, quiet weekend as opposed to last week.
0: Well, and you were rather busy to start this work week. So
1: last weekend and the start of this week has been very active.
0: Don't you all be fooled out there. I know with his short work week.
2: Oh, and your 4-day weekend is a lot for you, huh?
0: It was. I know he was rather busy.
1: Wow.
0: I was waiting for that's one.
1: I feel like that you need a hug, but you don't like those.
0: Absolutely. Don't touch me. Anyway, it is Friday, so we're going to be giving away a gift card to Bell Stores, birthdays, anniversaries, all that fun stuff. Conley will get to after we get to the news. That news you need to know. But first, an Amish Door Country Classic, No Thinking Thing. Here's Mr. Trace Adkins at 99.9 WTUZ.

0: No Thinking Thing with Mr. Trace Adkins, back to the year I was born, 1996, with your Amish Door Country Classic.
1: Yeah, I didn't think that was an Amish to fit in the category. That's 30 years old now.
0: Yes, it is. By the way, if you didn't know, that's also from Mr. Adkins' debut album, Dreaming Out Loud.
1: Yeah, he had some great songs off that album.
0: And the ponytail became legend.
1: Yes, it did.
0: Time for that news you need to know.
1: And here is the news you need to know to start your Friday morning, July 24th. A coalition of 25 states and the District of Columbia is suing the Federal Emergency Management Agency, also known as FEMA, and the Department of Homeland Security, accusing the Trump administration of withholding hundreds of millions of dollars in disaster preparedness and homeland security grants to pressure states into adopting its policies on elections and immigrations. The complaint challenges new conditions on the funding that would require states to verify voter citizenship through a federal database. Moves toward hand-marked paper ballots, conducting federally prescribed election audits, and cooperation with federal immigration enforcement. The states estimate FEMA could hold back at least 20% of Homeland Security grant program awards, roughly $148 million from the plaintiff states, and could cancel entire awards for continued noncompliance. The money typically reimbursed first responders, bomb squads, cybersecurity, disaster response, and security of houses of worship. Rhode Island Attorney General Pete Nerowa, co-leader of the case, said the administration is threatening public safety by unlawfully withholding critical funding, arguing Congress allocated the money and the executive branch has no legal say. A FEMA spokesperson dismissed the suit as partisan pushback from left-wing politicians, saying the requirements will preserve election integrity. A quick rundown of those 25 states: Arizona, California, Colorado, Connecticut, Delaware, District of Columbia, Hawaii, Illinois, Kentucky, Maine, Maryland, Massachusetts, Michigan, Minnesota, Nevada, New Jersey, New Mexico, New York, North Carolina, Oregon, Pennsylvania, Rhode Island, Vermont, Virginia, Washington, and Wisconsin.
0: I feel like we just have made a tour of the country.
1: Well, what we basically made a tour of, and I'm not saying this one way or the other, but we made a tour of the blue states.
0: Yeah, I think a decent portion of them.
1: A decent portion of that list. And again, I'm not saying red or blue one way or the other. I'm just pointing out an observation.
0: Mm-hmm.
1: Okay, so don't lose your mind, folks.
0: Not
1: you,
0: anything.
1: But folks in general, don't lose your mind. I'm not taking a stance on this one way or the other.
0: I know.
1: From NBC News, a federal judicial panel has cleared the way for Tennessee to use new congressional maps. Oh, it's their turn. That breaks apart major black districts in Memphis, handing Republicans another legal win as they seek an additional seat in this year's midterm elections. The three-judge panel declined yesterday to block the new districts, meaning they will be used in the August 6th primary, early voting that began a week ago. Tennessee redrew its congressional districts in May shortly after a Supreme Court ruling weakened federal Voting Rights Act protections for minority voters. President Trump has pushed Republican-led states to redraw maps to their advantage as the party tries to hold on to a slim U.S. House majority this coming November. Tennessee is among eight Republican states to do so since last year. Trump hopes the mid-decade redistricting will help the party buck the historical pattern of president's party losing seats in midterms. Opponents argue in court that Republican lawmakers were motivated at least partially by racial discrimination, which would violate the Constitution. Republicans counter that they acted purely out of partisan politics, aiming to flip the lone Democratic-held seat among the state's nine districts. Under a 2019 Supreme Court ruling, legislators are free to draw partisan districts. The judges, two appointed by Trump and one by former President Barack Obama, wrote that the lawsuit is unlikely to succeed because the plaintiffs lack any direct evidence of racial motivation, adding that political motivation readily explains the map's diluting effects.
0: Yeah, I mean, just as I have said time and time again, you know, once it started in one place, I mean, you remember, we go back to Ohio's soiree with this, which technically is still ongoing, if you didn't know. It was just a matter of time before it started popping up everywhere else. And that's, the problem is yes, you want maps that reflect, maps shouldn't reflect a favoritism of one party or the other. It doesn't matter which party it is. They shouldn't reflect that, and what they should reflect is as best of a representation of your demographic of your area. And demographic, I mean by political affiliation and all that kind of stuff. I don't know how you possibly do that.
1: I don't either.
0: Just, there's just no way. There's 360 million people to 400 million people in the U.S.? I forget the exact number.
1: I have no idea.
0: Yeah. There's just no way.
1: It's going to be an ongoing process every year, probably now, moving forward. Who knows?
0: 342 to 349 million, somewhere in that ballpark.
1: Gee, many Christmas.
0: Yeah.
1: Finally, in the news you need to know on this Friday morning, police are investigating whether two daylight stabbings on Manhattan's Upper West Side were hate crimes. NYPD Commissioner Jessica Tisch said victim and witness statements indicate the suspect shouted "Allah Akbar" during both attacks yesterday. The first victim was a 57-year-old Asian man who was stabbed in the torso near West 84th Street and Central Park West. The second, a 50-year-old Jewish man, was stabbed near West 86th Street and Amsterdam Avenue. Both were hospitalized in stable condition and are expected to survive. Police arrested 51-year-old Raul Morales near West 88th and Amsterdam and are not looking for anyone else. Tisch said there is no known connection between the suspect and either victim or between the victims. Investigators believe mental health may have been a factor. A motive is still under investigation.
0: And, you know, unfortunately, it honestly really, and I'm not going to speculate, they will have details, they will do all of that, but there are a lot of random acts of violence that happen related to this, and I shouldn't say a lot because that sounds like it's widespread, because at the end of the day, you hear stuff like this, but keep in mind, all the different people you're going to meet today, you're going to interact today with, you're going to, you know, pass by, the vast, vast majority of people still remain good, and that is a positive for me. And just please be kind, people.
1: It's all we can do. All we can do is try and take care of each other. And we see something negative, we need to report it to somebody. Not necessarily take it into your own hands. You might not be in a position to, but certainly report it to somebody if you see somebody doing something of harm to somebody else. That is the news you need to know to start this Friday morning. We've got birthdays. We've got anniversary. One anniversary for sure. We've got Mary with news at the top and the bottom of the hour. We will talk baseball. And, of course, it's Friday, so we'll be talking NASCAR as well.
0: Big announcement from NASCAR, if you didn't see, but it was kind of speculated on.
1: Okay, I'll have
0: he
1: to.
0: He hasn't seen it.
1: I did not see it.
0: I'll clue you in.
1: When did they post that?
0: Yesterday, last night.
1: Ah, that's it, because I had drawn the schedule for this week up early
0: last
1: in the
0: night.
1: Week. I'll check that out. Of course, Friday, Bell Stores Friday, $25 gift card will be up for text to win in the 7 o'clock hour, so make sure you stick around for that. A lot going on, a lot of fun stories. One, my 6:30 story is another recall, food recall, so be ready for that.
0: Yeah.
1: But we've got a lot of fun stuff coming up for you. It is the launch pad to your weekend, and we are so glad to be here with you. Let's go, everybody. This is 99.9 at WTUZ.
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0: 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Stay up to date on our Facebook page. And get ready, because plenty more high school sports will be on the way, as we're going to be shifting gears towards the 2026-2027 high school, well, I say sports season, but academic year, because, as always, reminder to everyone, they are student-athletes at the end of the day. We're happy to highlight their achievements on the field, but don't forget all the hard work that they're doing off of it as well.
1: There's a lot of work that goes into being eligible to be an athlete, because it is student first. And you'll always hear Nick and I, and I'm sure all of the Big Z Sports broadcast team, refer to them as student athletes.
0: We look forward to seeing them on the field, in the gym, wherever it is that they're competing coming up this year. Keep working hard during the offseason, everybody. If you want the best, there's only one: Big Z Sports.
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1: I'm not even a true Guardians fan, and this disgusts me. The Cleveland Guardians wasted a spectacular effort by Gavin Williams, falling to the Minnesota Twins in 12 innings, 3-1.
4: No!
0: Williams was, he was electric. He was almost perfect.
1: It was the most Cleveland Browns things the Cleveland Guardians could have done. Williams went 7...
0: Excuse me?
1: Cleveland Browns thing that the Cleveland Guardians could have done.
0: It's still the end of July. Can you not say that yet? Wait till like mid-September and then say, okay, yeah, it's the most Browns thing.
1: Okay. Williams went 7 innings, gave up only 2 hits, and struck out 11. Meanwhile, offensively, Cleveland got a solo home run, number 19, for Patrick Bailey in the 5th inning. Otherwise, 11 runners left on base. 0-for-17 with runners in scoring position.
0: Yeah.
1: They should have had to run suicides after the game for any fans that wanted to stay around and watch.
0: Foul pole to foul pole. Foul pole, home plate, foul pole, home plate, foul pole, home plate,
1: he should be managing. Cleveland heads to Florida to begin a weekend series with the Tampa Bay Rays. First pitch from Tropicana Field is 7:10. You can listen to all the Guardians action all weekend long on our sister station, WJER.
0: You don't want me managing, because my first bad reaction, you're all fired.
1: My mom believed in taking a Nerf bat and going out on the field and hitting them.
0: Interesting.
1: Yeah, she drank. The Pittsburgh Pirates welcomed the Chicago Cubs to the Berg for the weekend in an NL Central matchup. Pittsburgh's 53-50, 11.5 games behind first place Milwaukee. Meanwhile, the Cubs are 57-45, 7 games back of those Brewers. First pitch tonight from PNC Park is 6:40. In another NL Central duel, Cincinnati wraps up a long 9-game road trip with a weekend stop under the arch to take on the St. Louis Cardinals. The Reds are 47-54, 16.5 games behind Milwaukee. St. Louis is 52-50, 12 games behind the first place Brewers. 52-50 would be first place in the AL West.
0: Uh-huh.
1: First pitch from Bush Stadium is 8:15 p.m. In NASCAR, they are racing on hallowed ground this weekend. It's the Brickyard from a 400 from the iconic Indianapolis Motor Speedway. Bubba Wallace is your defending champion. The green flag drops at 2 p.m. on TNT Sports Network. And as Nick mentioned, the

0: News from NASCAR. Alex Bowman will retire from full-time driving after the 2027 season, where he signed a one-year contract extension with Hendrick Motorsports. He announced this yesterday afternoon. He's an eight-time Cup Series winner. He's been with Hendrick since 2018.
1: Not horribly unexpected, and there has been a production drop-off quite a bit for Bowman, but hey, you know what? He's going to get to step away with, you know, good health and still a lot of years in front of him, so that's good. Some drivers don't get that benefit.
0: He gets to step away on his terms, and that's what it's all about in sports. And speaking of sports, that's our first look, brought to you by TMK Valley Propane.
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1: 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I've got a travel tip for you if you don't find airports very comfortable. Something that you can do to help yourself out.
0: Interesting, because it is still summer. It's a lot of people still travel.
1: Oh, yeah, for sure.
0: I told you before with the news you need to know, I have a food recall that's going to upset some people's breakfast plans.
1: Oh, no.
0: Yeah.
1: I don't really eat breakfast that often, so yeah. I might be okay.
0: But I do on the weekends. Mm. I go out on the weekends for breakfast. So, yeah, I have something that may affect some people and may affect the cost for those of us that go out.
1: Oh, joy. Well, we might have all of that coming up, or we will have all of that coming up here momentarily. First, though, how about your weather? 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
12: Good morning. We're almost to the weekend. More clouds than sun for today. High temperatures into the upper 70s, lower 80s. Some stray showers might be possible both today and tomorrow. But temperatures will still remain comfortable. Humidity begins to take a turn for the worse as we head into the weekend. In the second half of the weekend, chances for showers and thunderstorms. I'm meteorologist Emma Keegan with WTOV9.
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14: And a look at your Z Country News. Excuse me. Officials at the Tuscarawas County Health Department are letting the public know about a possible measles exposure. If anyone was at Smoky Lane Stables, which is located at 686 Smoky Lane Road Northwest in Sugar Creek, this would have been on Friday, July 17th. They may have been exposed to measles. Jeff Cameron, the TCHD's medical director, says that there is no need to panic and there are currently no active cases of measles in Tuscarawas County residents. Officials are asking any community member who may have been exposed to just take precautions. Symptoms typically appear 14 days after exposure, but can take as long as 21 days. And for those who may have been at Smoky Lane Stables, again, July 17th, symptoms could likely appear any time between July 24th and August 7th. Tuscarawas County Treasurer's Office is issuing a reminder that all second half tax bills for real estate and manufactured homes have been mailed out and they're due on this Friday. Payments can be mailed to the Tuscarawas County Treasurer's Office, but they also have a drop box located on First Drive Northeast, and then payments can also be made online with a fee at co.tuscarawas.oh.us. That's a look at headlines. Head over to WTUZ.com for more local news. 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
1: It is your Z Country Morning Show and air travel. Some people will complain that, you know, being in an airplane is uncomfortable, potentially could be uncomfortable depending on whether you're in economy, business class, or whatever. But other people will complain that when you've got those long layovers in said airports, that can be extremely uncomfortable because those bench seats and stuff, they're not really made for long extended stays.
14: No.
1: But you might have to have those. Well, did you know that there's a way that you can actually get around those uncomfortable chairs? Because there is no regulation, according to the TSA, about bringing in a hammock to put out while waiting for your flight.
14: Well, that's what I'm going to do. I'm going to travel with a hammock.
1: TSA says there's no regulation preventing hammocks from being taken through security. So if you have to wait a long while, maybe you could find a way to string one of those up to get a comfortable seat. The caveat is you would have to be able to fit it into your carry-on bag, which might pose a few problems. And you need to make sure you get approval before hanging it up on a couple random poles and napping out. So as long as you ask and get approval, you'll be good to go.
14: I mean, at this point, you might as well just bring in an inflatable pillow instead that you can easily, like, smush down.
1: So a few things here. One, TSA actually posted a photo on X of people who have done this, getting the approval for that. And I got to be honest. Yeah, that's fine. If you want to do it, that's all great and well. You're going to take up a lot of room. And this just feels like being very self-centered by doing it.
16: They're on the cloud out there. I don't know if it's still online or not.
1: On the internets?
16: On the internets. There's a video of me trying to get in a hammock.
1: I'm sure that went swimmingly.
16: And it is, it's not attractive.
14: Well, you're the airport entertainment.
16: Apparently, trust me, it would be like Wile E. Coyote. It's not good.
1: For some reason, I'm getting the visual image if you've ever seen a turtle trying to climb up a step.
16: It's kind of like that.
1: Yeah.
16: It's kind of like...
1: Get the two front legs, a.k.a. arms, up there, but it's that back leg you're trying to catch on the legs. It just can't reach.
16: It's not good. It's not good.
1: Okay. Well, so you can do it. I don't advise you to do it. But
16: it's your entitlement. Own, yeah, but other than that...
1: You're all your own people. You can make your own decisions. Yeah. I'll resist the urge while walking by to unclip that carabine clip and just boom.
14: You know, wow. You give it a little push and you start swinging.
16: I would miss my flight trying to get in it.
1: Rock-a-bye, baby.
16: Jiminy Christmas, Nick.
1: What do you have over there?
16: Unfortunately, I have a food recall to discuss. Midwest Poultry Services has voluntarily recalled 19 million eggs over possible salmonella contamination. The white shell and brown cage-free eggs were produced in Texas and carry sell-by or best-by dates between July 20th and August 17th. They were sold at Kroger stores in Texas and Louisiana, Berkshire grocery stores in Texas, Oklahoma, Arkansas, Louisiana, New Mexico, and Mississippi, plus other smaller retailers. Customers should not eat them and can return them for a full refund. Shoppers can identify the recalled cartons by the following codes: P as in Paul, 1950, or 0840962, printed on the side. The company said it acted as a precaution and knows of no illnesses reported. Salmonella causes about 1.35 million infections a year, with symptoms that include fever, stomach pains, and diarrhea.
1: Yeah, it's a very uncomfortable thing to go through.
16: No, go ahead.
1: No.
16: I was just going to say, you may wonder why would I do this story when none are nowhere near us. Maybe if you have friends or family in one of those states, you may want to reach out to them. So.
1: Yeah, I mean, and right now, especially with what's going on with Cyclospora and all that, it's very prevalent. You know, large scale food distribution and stuff like that. And, you know, this is, again, I kind of come back to the thing that I've always liked to say is if you stay local or shop local, you wouldn't really be worrying about it that much.
14: Yeah, not really.
1: I mean, is it still possible? Absolutely. Yeah. It's eggs. Eggs can have salmonella. It's what happens.
14: I imagine that, yeah. Mm-hmm.
16: And you definitely need to pay attention to that use by or best by date on the carton.
1: Or just use the water test, if it floats or not.
14: Just wait until you crack it open. That one doesn't look too good.
1: If you crack it open and in the pan you hear cheep, cheep, cheep, cheep. Okay, that one took a little bit too long.
16: I've put down the bottle if I hear that.
1: Also, if that is what happens, something very wrong happened as to why, but never mind, we're not getting into that.
14: Well, I was going to say your fridge turned off and got a little warm in there.
1: No
14: I'm just kidding.
1: Do we need to tell Conley about the birds and the bees of eggs?
16: No, I know okay. About eggs. My aunt had chickens.
1: Oh, you got you got the front row seat for the education.
14: Yeah, so he can tell us.
1: Yeah.
16: No, I can't. Therapy blocked it all out.
1: And a mommy chicken and a daddy rooster love each other very much.
16: Or, you know, for a weekend.
14: Just overnight.
1: Anyway, hey, it's very fitting that the first thing we did was about the hammock that I said about napping.
14: Yeah.
1: And somehow, I guess, also ties into what Mary just said there. There are some issues that are going on related to couples and their sleep patterns that are actually leading to more splits than possibly ever before.
14: Hmm.
1: Apparently, some couples opt for what's called a sleep divorce, which is moving to a different bed or room because they can't deal with their partner's disruptive habits. Others make the more permanent split. It's like, this just isn't working. I think that's more of a straw that broke the camel's back situation.
14: Yeah.
1: There is no way in the world you snore so loud. Our 7 years is up. What?
14: Yeah.
16: Yeah. That's a social dilemma.
1: Yeah. A new survey reveals that nearly 1 in 5 Americans have broken up with their significant other solely because of their annoying sleep habits. This is 17%. That's way higher than I expected that to be.
16: That's almost 1 in 5.
1: That's how I started that sentence.
16: Oh, I didn't pay attention.
1: Another 6% say this was part of why they ended their relationship, which I think that should be more, but whatever.
14: Yeah. Does it tell us what kind of sleep habits were?
1: Yes, it does.
14: Okay.
1: Only about half of those who called it off over sleep issues were honest with their ex about the reason. The biggest complaint? Snoring.
14: Snoring.
1: Of course it's snoring. 44% of respondents say it's the most annoying thing someone can do in their sleep, which is weird because they have no control over it, but whatever. Excessive tossing and turning comes in second, followed by stealing the covers, watching TV in bed, getting up during the night to use the bathroom, and eating in bed. That one actually has always driven me nuts.
14: Mm-hmm.
1: Don't be eating snacks in the bed. Not my wife does not do that, but I'm like, no.
14: I do that.
16: I'm going to step in here.
1: Okay.
16: Yeah. As a single guy.
1: Okay.
16: Yeah. The eating in bed, the tossing and turning, and the stealing the covers. If you're ready to be in a relationship that has you in the same home, you've already discovered that stuff.
1: Yeah, you should have known that already.
16: If that's a big problem for you, then why did you even get married or move in together?
1: That's a good point. And now there are some such things like you know, change, for instance. Like, I'll put it this way. Before we had H, and now that we have H, things are different for nighttime stuff sometimes.
14: Oh, that too, yeah.
1: So you could get used to it, I guess. I don't know.
14: And some of this stuff, I mean, if you're not willing to at least stop eating in bed.
1: Yeah.
14: I mean, that's like, what are you doing? You compromise here. And the same way with stealing the covers, get two covers. Mm-hmm. One for you, one for...
1: Yeah, that's actually fantastic. That's what you should do if that's a problem.
16: Oh, here comes Mary with the hotel inventory list.
14: Right?
1: Well, and I can tell you right now, my wife always has the TV on when she goes to sleep. Not like loud or anything. It's more for just the very, very light, subtle noise and light stuff. I don't like that. I like to sleep in a very dark room. But her and I have been together now for so many years, I'm just used to it. And if I'm laying and I'm facing such a way that I see the TV and it's bothering me, I roll the other way.
14: Yeah.
1: It's okay.
14: Or imagine this, they make eye masks.
1: They do. I could sleep with one.
14: Yeah.
1: I haven't tried,
14: but I do that when I
1: could.
14: Don't feel good and I got a headache and stuff and I just light and stuff. Eye mask.
1: I'm going to put an eye mask on, then all of a sudden I'm going to graduate. I'm going to sit up in the middle of the night. What was that? And I've got like that like cream on my face and cucumbers on my eyes or something.
14: Cucumbers, yes.
16: Is that where we're at
14: now,
16: Nick?
14: Well, your mask looks like the cucumbers.
1: Yes,
14: it's got the picture of them.
1: No, it's actually just really creepy cartoon eyes that are open.
14: There you go.
1: That's not nightmare fuel or anything. Thank you so much, Mary. She's got news at 7. We're coming back for birthdays and anniversaries. But first, Chancey Williams, It's My Lie on your Z Country Morning Show.

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16: Fox News, I'm CJ Papa. 13th straight night of attacks against Iran, but is something even larger on the horizon?
17: The president is warning of major escalation. He tells Axios he is seriously considering restarting major combat operations in Iran, including strikes that would be bigger than the ones carried out in Operation Epic Fury. He did acknowledge that a decision has not been made yet.
16: Fox's Madeline Rivera, the president laying out his message to the world again.
18: We cannot let them ever even think about having a nuclear weapon, and that's exactly what's happening. They'll never have a nuclear weapon.
16: A base hosting U.S. forces in northern Iraq coming under fire this morning. At least 7 explosions were heard. New York City police investigating a double stabbing near Central Park. Victims and witnesses say the suspect yelled Allahu Akbar during both attacks. 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
19: If anyone was at Smoky Lane Stables in Sugar Creek on Friday, July 17th, they may have been exposed to measles. Good Friday morning, just before 7:02 and 54 degrees from the WTUZ newsroom. I'm Mary Alice. Officials at the Tuscarawas County Health Department is letting the public know about that possible measles exposure, with Jeff Cameron, the medical director, saying that there is no need to panic. There are currently no active cases of measles in Tuscarawas County residents, but officials are asking any community member who may have been exposed to just take precautions. Measles is a highly contagious virus, and individuals infected with measles can spread it to others even before symptoms start. They typically appear 7 to 14 days after exposure, but can take as long as 21 days. Symptoms can include high fever, cough, runny nose, watery eyes, and a rash beginning 3 to 5 days after other symptoms occur. And for those who may have been at Smoky Lane Stables again July 17th, symptoms could likely appear anytime between July 24th and August 7th. And if symptoms do develop, please stay home, avoid contact with others, and call a healthcare provider. And TCHD says to not go to a healthcare facility without contacting the staff first. The Public Utilities Commission of Ohio has approved a plan between the Belden Brick Company and AEP Ohio for an electric rate agreement. This is for the Sugar Creek facility, and on June 16th, Belden had filed an application for the approval of the original reasonable arrangement with the electric company, and this agreement will now see Belden billed for transmission services, and also Belden is committing to invest approximately $8 million to install an on-site generating unit to further manage their electricity consumption during periods of high demand. And founded in 1885, Belden is the largest family-owned brick manufacturer in the United States. New Philadelphia police have received several reports of black bear sightings on the south side of the city. This was on Thursday morning. Police say the bear did not cause any harm or damage and went back into the woods after wandering through some yards. Thursday morning, Amy Vance saw it in her backyard at the corner of Springbrook and Broadway. Several of her friends and neighbors told her that they had seen it recently, too. She said overall, it did not disturb anything.
12: I do have two strawberry plants back here and a pumpkin, a zucchini, and a cucumber, but it didn't even, like, come up on the deck near those. It just kind of lumbered through the yard and was kind of sniffing around on the grass and stuff.
19: ODNR says black bears are not usually aggressive. Ohio Governor Mike DeWine, along with Ohio Department of Transportation Director Pamela Borton, have announced details on 33 transportation projects set to improve roadway safety in 23 counties across the state. The awards include 13 intersection project safety projects and totaling over $46 million, and then 20 pedestrian and roadway departure projects totaling more than $25 million. And projects are going to be funded in state fiscal years 2027 through 2032. That's all for news here on WTUZ. Be sure to follow us on Facebook to stay up to date on more local news at any time. From the Z Country Newsroom, I'm Mary Alice. Let's check out that Friday and weekend forecast.
13: Good morning. We're almost to the weekend. More clouds than sun for today. High temperatures into the upper 70s, lower 80s. Some stray showers might be possible both today and tomorrow, but temperatures will still remain comfortable. Humidity begins to take a turn for the worse as we head into the weekend. In the second half of the weekend, chances for showers and thunderstorms. I'm meteorologist Emma Keegan with WTOV 9.
14: 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Winter, spring, summer, and fall, give Ron's Heating and Cooling a call.
13: 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So hot. And more of it.
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0: Think as you drunk. It's Riley Green kicking off the 7 o'clock hour. We've all been there, buddy. It's okay.
1: Sometimes you just have to.
0: Coming up, we've got birthdays and anniversaries and a chance to win with Bell Stores. 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

0: We'll take it from here, Miss Klein. 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
1: 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Now get those prizes to keep. Then now Monday morning, they'll go in that drawing to also possibly win two entrees from the Texas Roadhouse.
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1: A dozen donuts from Rod's Donuts.
3: Donuts.
1: And a $10 gift card from Miller's Creamery. 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We got about five each. Let's go.
0: Let's go over to Fresno to start things off with a happy birthday wish to Carson Regula. Happy 8th birthday. Love, Dad, Mom, Ava, and Aria. Still needs the lights.
1: Dylan Reed of Dover is celebrating birthday number 18 today. Dylan, happy birthday. Please take a moment to register and vote.
0: Now we're into Warsaw, and a happy birthday wish to Jordan Hampshild. Jordan turning 34 years old today. We hope you have a good one.
1: Happy birthday to Amy Wilcox of Strasburg. Amy, we hope you have a great day there in Tigertown.
0: And Janathan Hutton, happy birthday wishes to Nancy Lommers. And Nancy, we hope you have a fantastic birthday. Go have fun today.
1: Bonnie Snyder is celebrating in Sio. Always good to hear from them. We hope you have a great birthday.
0: Celebrating in Dover, Brian Hupp has a birthday. The note just says, have a great day. Easy enough.
1: Hey, why not?
0: Happy birthday, Brian.
1: Happy birthday to Missy Squires of Urexville. Missy, we hope you have a great birthday.
0: And in Newcomerstown, it is a birthday wish for Katie Laney. Laney. I think I always pronounced that last name wrong. Love, Derek and baby Wilden. So, Katie, we hope you have a fantastic day.
1: Happy 80th birthday. 8-0 to Kathy Helter of Tippecanoe. Happy 80th birthday, Grumpy. Your family loves you. And on a personal note, cannot let the morning go by without saluting my brother from another mother. I've talked about him many, many times. We've done miles and miles of shows together. Michael Gersh is celebrating birthday number 56 this morning. So, partner, I know you're on vacation. I hope you're having a great time. Happy birthday. Enjoy.
0: And it's funny the timing, because also on a personal note, a happy birthday and welcome to the 30 Club. Jesse, happy birthday, buddy.
1: That's awesome. Yeah. Very cool. Kevin, if you would. Today's winner is Jordan Hampshild of Warsaw. So birthday number 34 was lucky for you there, Jordan. So be watching your mailbox for those prizes and tune in on Monday morning as you may possibly be our weekly winner.
0: Speaking of winning, you've got a chance to win with Bell Stores coming up here in just a little while this hour. Anniversaries will round things out and so much more on your Z Country Morning Show. 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

0: Preston Cooper with Week 99.9 WTUZ. Hey, we've got about a week before the start of the high school football season officially.
1: Okay, see this look you're getting? Remember yes. That look in the 9 o'clock hour?
0: It's going to be the same look. I don't know what you're talking about. Hey, it's not entirely true, though, because a week from today will be Friday, July 31st, and the first official day, so to speak, of the season is August 1st, which is Saturday.
1: That is correct.
0: So I'm not entirely truthful on that.
1: But it was a well play on words.
0: Well, hey, we look forward to bringing you all the great fall action on the way, updates you need in the off season on Facebook. Enjoy previous broadcasts on our YouTube channel, rather. 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
1: Even as a Ranger fan, I'm disgusted with this. The Cleveland Guardians wasted a spectacular effort by Gavin Williams, falling the Minnesota Twins in 12 innings, 3-1.
0: Oh, look, there goes the Guardians offense.
1: Williams went 7 innings, gave up 2 hits, and struck out 11. Meanwhile, offensively for Cleveland...
0: Yeah, it was offensive. Yeah, exactly. Yeah,
1: exactly. Cleveland's offense, literally, was Patrick Bailey's 19th home run in the fifth inning.
0: Mr. Bailey, we're not booing you. Thank you for contributing at least something.
1: Something. Otherwise, Guardians left 11 runners on base and were 0 for 17 with runners in scoring position. Whew, I haven't seen that. Never mind. Cleveland heads to Florida for the weekend.
0: I don't know where he was going with that either.
1: For a series with the Tampa Bay Rays, first pitch from Tropicana Field, 7:10 p.m. And hey, you can listen to all the Guardians action all weekend long on our sister station, WJER. The Pittsburgh Pirates welcome the Chicago Cubs to the Berg for an NL Central matchup. This weekend, Pittsburgh's 53-50, 11.5 games behind first place Milwaukee. The Cubs, meanwhile, are 57-45, 7 games behind the Brewers. First pitch from PNC Park is 6:40. And in another NL Central duel, Cincinnati wraps up a long 9-game road trip with a weekend stop under the arch to take on the St. Louis Cardinals. The Reds are 47-54, 16.5 behind Milwaukee. St. Louis is 52-50, 12 games back of those Brewers. First pitch from Busch Stadium's 8:15. In NASCAR this weekend, they find themselves on hallowed ground this week as they are at the iconic Indianapolis Motor Speedway for the Brickyard 400. The defending champion is Bubba Wallace. The green flag drops at 2 p.m. on TNT Sports. And also from the world of NASCAR, was announced yesterday, Alex Bowman will retire from full-time Drive Cup Series competition next year after the 2027 season. He has signed a one-year contract extension with Hendrick Motorsports. He is 33 years old, 8-time Cup Series winner, and he has been with Hendrick Motorsports since 2018.
0: Yeah, they've got some plans for that 48 ride. I've got a feeling who they're going to be, but we'll wait and see.
1: Well, and we talked about it in the first hour. He's stepping out on his terms.
0: Yep,
1: and
0: that's good for him.
1: All we can hope to do. That's a look at sports, then. That's brought to you by TMK Valley Propane.
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0: 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Here in just a little while. First, Mary's going to have your latest look at news headlines, and we've got some stories that maybe it really was your parents' fault all along. That's all I'm going to tell you for that one.
1: Wow. I got a story for your text to win for your keyword, your text to win opportunity. A story that even Space Force won't touch.
0: So the actual Space Force or your Space Force?
1: I'm part of the actual Space Force.
0: Yeah, that's right, buddy. Yep, you
1: sure
0: are. You
1: know what? It's time.
0: Oh, good job. We're proud of you. I'm taking a new route, Mary. This is how I'm going to handle this.
2: I see that.
1: Passive-aggressive, yeah. Nick.
0: No,
2: yeah,
0: that doesn't exist.
2: To me.
0: No, that doesn't exist either. Mary's got headlines on the way, but first, here's your weather, brought to you by Ron's Heating and Cooling.
3: Good morning. We're almost to the weekend. More clouds than sun for today. High temperatures into the upper 70s, lower 80s. Some stray showers might be possible both today and tomorrow, but temperatures will still remain comfortable. Humidity begins to take a turn for the worse as we head into the weekend. In the second half of the weekend, chances for showers and thunderstorms. I'm meteorologist Emma Keegan with WTOV9.
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2: And a look at your Z Country news. If anyone was at Smoky Lane Staples on Friday, July 17th, they may have been exposed to measles. Officials at the Tuscarawas County Health Department are letting the public know about this possible exposure, with Jeff Cameron, the medical director, saying that there is no need to panic, though. And measles is a highly contagious virus. Individuals infected with measles can spread it to others even before symptoms start. Symptoms can include high fever, cough, runny nose, watery eyes, and a rash beginning 3 to 5 days after other symptoms occur. And for those who may have been at Smoky Lane Stables again July 17th, symptoms could likely appear anytime between July 24th and August 7th. If symptoms do develop, please stay home, avoid contact with others, and call a health care provider. The New Philadelphia Police received several reports of black bear sightings on the south side of the city on Thursday morning. Police note that the bear did not cause any harm or damage and went back into the woods after wandering through some yards. And the Ohio Department of Natural Resources says Ohio's black bear population has grown to 50 to 100 individual bears after disappearing from Ohio around 1850. Overall, ODNR says that black bears are not usually aggressive. That's a look at headlines. Head over to WTUZ.com for more local news. 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
1: I might also accept Conley needs help as the text.
0: Well, that is just hurtful.
2: So are we still calling it UFO?
0: In the story it is.
2: Oh, they're not with the times.
0: Well, that they're not. This is not Space
2: That's
0: Force
2: true.
0: Related.
2: Yeah, yeah.
0: Go ahead.
1: I don't think I want to, but anyway.
0: I don't think I want to. Okay, we'll bring an H and have him do it. More mature.
1: So I premised this very before you got in here that I had a story of maybe it was your parents' fault all along.
2: Oh, absolutely, it is.
1: So Gen Z, so it's not even any of us in here, but Gen Z is not the first generation to blame their station in life on their parents. But now they might have some interesting backing from some quote-unquote experts.
2: Okay.
1: Apparently, a study recently found that 25%, I'm assuming this is all of Gen Z, 25% blame their parents for their physical or mental health issues. 17% say parents are why they have trouble in relationships. 15% attribute low motivation to how they were raised. And 5% blame everything that's gone wrong in their lives on their parents. Psychologist Jessica Ann Pressler says she isn't going to argue, saying that blame tells you where the wound is but doesn't close it. And many therapists are now saying that targeting parents as the source of blame can be a step toward healing. I did this story specifically to see what the boomers' reaction would be.
0: The password is accountability.
1: Depends. Depends. You know you have to agree at least on that part. Not on everything. The 5% blaming everything on them, okay, wait a minute. Like,
2: they're just
1: no.
2: Princesses.
1: Yes, absolutely not.
2: I would be interested to see what they're blaming their parents for.
1: Mm-hmm. That's like what I want to know.
2: The specific stuff.
1: So we have talked, I keep hitting my microphone. We have talked about this before that, you know, Conley and I have kind of been pretty much open books about the mental health side of things, right?
0: Of course.
1: My parents, I am so grateful the parents that I had. They were wonderful people, could not ask for better parents who were more loving and more caring and taught me more things. Unfortunately, due to some circumstances on the medical side of things, they were not here for that long, you know, realistically. Did that affect my mental health? Absolutely. Is it their fault? No. Not in the least.
2: I don't know. You could blame them, apparently, though.
1: That's what I'm getting at. Like, it's not their fault that it meant, yeah. So it all has to depend on what actually has happened.
2: Yeah.
1: You know, we're going to go back to, my dad didn't hug me enough. Oh, for Pete's sake!
2: Right?
1: You don't like hugs? Well, yeah, me. No, I'm not talking about me. I meant somebody else.
2: Well, that's why, because he never got his hugs when he was younger.
1: Oh, no, my dad was the hugging type. And as was my mom. I'm just not a big hugger. I don't know.
2: That's why they hugged you too much. You were like, no!
1: Let me go! No, love me!
0: Mary, it's on him. Stop shifting it. It's his fault.
2: It's his fault. That's what his son's going to say.
1: Now, Are there situations where, yes, certain parts of your upbringing and such from your parents could
2: absolutely.
1: Affect you? Absolutely. They could affect you. But to get the idea that, like, it's all their fault, I don't know. I'm going to have to see the case-by-case basis on this one.
2: Yeah.
0: Yeah.
1: You're not agreeing with it, period.
0: I you reach a certain age, okay, where you have to pull up your boots and get to work.
1: Did you really just start the pull your bootstraps up thing?
0: Yes.
2: Nose to the grindstone.
1: Oh, Lord. So any of those aspects, though, I'll ask you this. Do you think there's a potential for any of those aspects? Remember, some said blaming on their physical and mental health issues. Some say having why they have trouble in relationships, and others say why they have low motivation as to why how they were raised. Again, the 5% saying everything that's wrong is my parents. No, we're just ignoring those people.
0: I absolutely. If there was domestic abuse and you were the victim of domestic abuse, of course that's going to make a difference. And that domestic abuse can be physical or mental or emotional. So yes, of course, there's that. Trouble with your relationships. Oh, my parents divorced when I was... My parents divorced when I was 9 years old. And that's not why I have trouble with relationships. It's got nothing to do with it.
1: I thought you were about to say, it's me. That's the problem.
0: It is. It isn't them. It's me, baby. And I'm owning it.
1: Yeah.
2: Yeah.
1: So be realistic with yourself. If there is something that like happened throughout or how that during that time that
2: something
1: you think affects
2: significant.
1: You. Yeah, of course. Okay, I understand. Work towards that.
2: Yeah.
1: Don't take the easy route out and say, well, they just messed me up. No,
2: right.
1: Don't do that. Anyway, I knew that would get the boot fired up.
0: He got me.
1: What do you have over there for UFO?
0: TV personality Dr. Phil. Says the Trump administration.
3: Get excited about your life.
0: Says Dr. Phil says the Trump administration brought him into privately reviewing government files on UFOs before they were released to the public.
1: Oh, really?
2: He's
1: a doctor. He's a doctor, Mary.
0: I think we've covered.
1: He's a doctor.
0: Off air, we've covered all the different aspects of the title doctor. And I'm not going to get into them on air. I don't want emails.
2: But he's for UFOs.
0: Apparently now.
1: A UFO doctor.
0: This is why Space Force is not affiliated with this story.
2: Yeah,
1: I've been in hospitals and doctors' offices. I didn't see that wing.
0: The talk show host and psychologist, an ally of the president who served on the administration's Religious Liberty Committee, told News Nation the White House wanted his read on how Americans might react to learning that humans are somewhere different in the food chain on the universe.
1: You gotta be kidding.
0: No.
1: Apparently that his show's not doing that good, and he's just trying to bring attention.
2: They're going to use the words food chain on this, huh?
0: He said officials gave him access precisely because they wanted his independent take. And insisted nobody scripted him or told him what to say.
1: Can we look up the dictionary definition of quack?
0: It's in the phone number for the rubber ducks.
1: Oh.
0: Reviewing the material...
1: Okay.
0: What? You walked
1: Shameless
0: into it.
1: Shameless plug. But anyway, go ahead.
0: After reviewing the material, Dr. Phil said he came away convinced files pointed to a government cover-up about the truth behind UFO sightings. He claims intelligence agents, there's an oxymoron, treated President Trump like a temp employee by withholding what they knew would be important, and that it infuriated him, and that the public deserves better. He also
2: because we're on the bottom of the food chain.
0: He also alleged that the agency deliberately released intentionally grainy footage to keep high definition military UFO videos out of public view.
1: Grainy footage. Hey, what year was that from? 1962. Well, of course it was grainy.
0: No word yet as to whether or not Judge Judy will be allowed to review the same information.
2: I think she should be.
1: Someone is going to call in Paula Deen for her opinion on this.
2: Good Lord.
1: What? How was any of this even premised?
0: It's premised as the president. It's not that the president doesn't know. It's that there are people hiding the truth from him about UFOs.
2: The intelligence agencies.
1: No. I'm sorry. We got to stop using that word.
0: He got me, and I got him.
1: It's a give, and it's a take. I can't even formulate a sentence out of this.
2: I need to know, where are we on the food chain?
1: There's phytoplankton. Wait, no.
2: Compared to the alien.
0: Right now, we're lettuce.
1: Or what comes after lettuce, apparently. You've watched the DreamWorks movie Shark Tale?
2: Yeah.
1: When the boss is going through... No. Then there's Krill. Then there's you.
2: The tongue scraper or whatever. Yeah.
1: That's what I'm thinking right now as they're going through.
0: It's shocking. Shocking.
1: What aspect of this is shocking?
0: Sticking a fork in a light socket. That's what's shocking.
1: I want to know the amount of people who actually are buying this. Do you think it's just a... Mary, put your hand down!
0: Now listen. They cannot disclose that number, nor can they disclose the identity.
1: Yep, keep going. This is exactly where I expected it to be. Yeah, I figured this story came after about four drinks for old Uncle Phil or Dr. Phil.
2: Uncle Phil. Yeah.
0: No. We're not going down that road. I'm not peeling scars off for anybody.
1: Anyway, identity.
0: Identity, because there is extraterrestrial HIPAA laws.
1: Sorry, is it actually HEPA, like the filter?
0: No, it's HIPAA.
1: What's it stand for in this instance?
0: It's extraterrestrial HIPAA.
2: Yeah.
1: E.T. HIPAA.
0: Well, kind of that, but they didn't want to just go with laws. E.T. because we don't have the trademark.
1: E.T. So. Want privacy.
0: Okay, all right.
1: Okay, I had another story. We're not even going to get to that because I'm still just stuck on this. And I'm trying to find a way out of it, but there is no way out of it.
0: The thing is, the president has been lied to about the details. He's not getting the correct footage. He's getting old, grainy footage.
2: But yet they let Dr. Phil see the good footage.
0: Well, yeah.
1: Because they want to know. Because if there's anybody who can give you the temperature of the nation, let me tell you, it's Dr. Phil right now. We got to move on to anniversaries. Here's Josh Ross on your Sea Country Morning Show. Help me.

0: I'm never going to forgive you for that last segment. But hey, there's anniversaries.
1: Close the window now that you're back in off the ledge.
0: Well, that's kind of a short drop. That's like knee height for me.
1: I'd break my neck.
0: Okay. 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Fill out the form. If you do it 5 to 7 days in advance, we'll read it here on air. Regardless of when you send it in during the month, though, you're in the running.
1: That is correct. Now, when we say the month, we mean between now and next Friday.
0: And the month that you're celebrating. Don't send one in now for, like, October and be like, well, was I in consideration for the July? No, you were not.
1: No, you'll be in consideration in October. So if you're any time in the month of July, get it in between now and next Friday. Next Friday's the 31st already, everybody. And it doesn't matter. 1 year, 61 years, doesn't matter how long you've been married. It's a random draw from everybody that's eligible for the month of July. We have one couple that's going in that folder this morning, and they are...
0: Out of Stone Creek, happy 27th anniversary to John and Melissa Bahari. Happy 27 years to my husband, John, and here's to many more. Happy anniversary. Love your wife, Melissa. John and Melissa, fantastic. 27 years together. And hey, it's Friday. I hope you guys go out and do something fun together.
1: Yeah, go enjoy yourself. It's a beautiful day.
0: Gonna be a beautiful day for sure. Stick around. Coming up on the other side of the break, Casey Musgraves has her latest. We'll try to get this show back on tracks, but I make zero promises related to that. Next hour, we do go center stage with our friends at the Barnett Realtors, telling you all about arts and entertainment across the country, and so much more good stuff. We'll also give you some insights into what this weekend is going to look like, and plenty more. Always appreciate you tuning in every single weekday morning from 6 to 10. 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Mary's coming back for news at 8. Stick around with us.
2: It was early 2020. COVID-19 was spreading across the globe. And Ohio's Health Department Director, Amy Acton, says she was Googling the word pandemic.
3: Even though I'm a global health physician, I was Googling the word pandemic because I couldn't understand.
2: Some doctor, COVID czar Amy Acton, Googled instead of governing. 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Now she wants a promotion. Will Amy Acton Google how to be governor? Or will she just quit again? Ohio can't afford liberal Amy Acton.
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5: News. I'm Chris Foster. New tariffs are in effect, replacing others expiring today.
6: Imports from 60 countries will face anywhere from 10 to 12.5% tariffs in response to what the Trump administration says are human rights abuse and distortive trade practices. The administration has relied on different authorities to maintain a tariff regime after the U.S. Supreme Court struck down so-called reciprocal tariffs in February.
5: Fox's Jared Halpern. President Trump says he's close to deciding whether to order a massive attack on Iran.
7: That, according to Axios, the outlet reports President Trump is considering a major escalation in the conflict with Iran. That warning comes amid a 13th consecutive day of attacks now completed on critical infrastructure and other assets.
5: Fox's Kevin Cork. All 11 people on board are rescued after a seaplane crash lands and burns in Washington State. 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
8: The Tuscarawas County Health Department is letting the public know about a possible measles exposure. Good Friday morning, 8:01 and 56 degrees from the WTUZ Newsroom. I'm Mary Alice. If anyone was at Smoky Lane Stables, located at 686 Smoky Lane Road Northwest in Sugar Creek on Friday, July 17th, they may have been exposed to measles. Jeff Cameron, who's the medical director at TCHD, says that there is no need to panic and there are currently no active cases of measles within Tuscarawas County residents. Officials are asking any community member, though, who may have been exposed to take precautions, as this is a highly contagious virus and individuals infected can spread it to others even before symptoms occur. Symptoms can include high fever, cough, runny nose, watery eyes, and a rash beginning 3 to 5 days after other symptoms occur. And for those who are at Smoky Lane Stables, again, July 17th, symptoms could likely appear anytime between July 24th and August 7th. Indian Valley High School principal Robert Clark has retired after 34 years in public education. While serving 13 years as principal, the school received many achievements, along with Clark being recognized at the state and national level. His focus, according to a release, was preparing students for the next step in their life after high school. He introduced the 3 E's philosophy to Indian Valley High School, encouraging every student to be enrolled, employed, or enlisted after graduation. And as a result, the school achieved 5-star ratings in both the college, career, workforce, and military readiness component, as well as graduation rate. Superintendent Ira Wentworth says that Clark dedicated his career in helping students discover a successful path for their future, and Clark's retirement will become effective at the end of July. Bear encounters are on the rise in the United States as well as here in Ohio. Here's ONN's Tracy Townsend with more.
9: The Ohio Division of Wildlife says black bear sightings across the state have reached an all-time high, especially in rural and wooded areas. State wildlife officials are now tracking a massive 576-pound black bear for research. There were 537 sightings in our state last year, more than double the number from 2023.
8: And there's been a few sightings here in Tuscarawas County this week. First in Dover early in the week, and then yesterday on the south side of New Philadelphia. Police said that they received several calls and that the bear did not cause any harm or damage. The Public Utilities Commission of Ohio has approved a plan between the Belden Brick Company and AEP Ohio for providing an electric rate arrangement. The agreement will see Belden billed for transmission services based upon annual peak load, allowing it to better manage its electricity use during times of peak demand. Belden is also committing to investing approximately $8 million to install an on-site generating unit for further management. And then they also promised to retain up to 520 employees across their Sugar Creek and Canton facilities over the next 5 years. Ohio Attorney General Andy Wilson and Lieutenant Colonel Joshua Swindell will be at the Ohio State Highway Patrol's Canfield Post today to speak on the death investigation of Trooper Nicholas P. Caton. Trooper Caton of the Canfield Post was actively working in his patrol cruiser and was fatally struck from behind. The crash occurred in the northbound lanes of State Route 11 south of U.S. 224 in Mahoning County on October 16th of 2025. And the update on the investigation is going to be coming up later this morning. That's a look at news here on WTUZ, brought to you today by Altman Hospital. 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From the Z Country Newsroom, I'm Mary Alice.
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3: Good morning. We're almost to the weekend. More clouds than sun for today. High temperatures into the upper 70s, lower 80s. Some stray showers might be possible both today and tomorrow, but temperatures will still remain comfortable. Humidity begins to take a turn for the worse as we head into the weekend. In the second half of the weekend, chances for showers and thunderstorms. I'm meteorologist Emma Keegan with WTOV 9.
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0: Dan and Shay with Say So on your Z Country Morning Show. Going center stage with the Barnett Realtors coming up here in just a little while. Hey, before we do that, though, wanted to let you know that right now on the WTUZ Facebook page is a chance to win. We already gave you one chance to win this morning, and there is another one, and it's Wendy's Free Bee Friday, everybody. If you want to try to get a medium combo meal courtesy of your local Wendy's restaurants...
1: And why wouldn't you?
0: No kidding. 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
1: That's right, and now is your chance to jump on that. 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Stuff's going on all the time.
0: Now I want Wendy's. Here's your Amish Door Country Classic. It's Lori Morgan, and it's 5 minutes on your Z Country Morning Show.

0: Lori Morgan with your Amish Door Country Classic. She's somebody who's been around for many years and I think still active out there performing.
1: She is active. I just saw a clip of her at, I don't think it was a state fair. I think it was a county fair, playing for a really, really big crowd at county fair. I don't think it was in Ohio. She played up in, she has connections, home family connections in Doylestown.
0: Mm-hmm. So not far from here at all. Really.
1: Yeah, and I went and saw her several years ago at Chip Stadium there, and it was a really, really good show.
0: Well, hey, we are going to go center stage. Your look at arts and entertainment across Tuscarawas County, all presented by the Barnett Realtors. And, you know, it's being, having goodwill and donating, whether that be your time or something else, I kind of call that an art form in itself. And coming up this Sunday, July 26th at 5 o'clock, starting at Dover Crater Stadium, donations are asked to be left on your porch, front lawn, or anything, you know, that's pretty obvious going around that area, because those donations will be used by the Tuscarawas County Humane Society, as they will be looking for items like Purina Puppy Chow dry variety and canned puppy food as well. All supply donations are going to be welcome during this time for the Tuscarawas County Humane Society. Really cool thing, obviously, going on, because apparently through the neighborhood, he'll be scootering through the neighborhood to pick up bagged donations, and they're doing so in memory of somebody who had a close connection to the Humane Society, and Dahlia Littleton on her 16th birthday, with her friends and family joining together to go out there and collect those donations. I love that.
1: That is very, very cool. That is very, very cool. It was keeping someone's memory alive, plus you're doing a good deed helping out the Forefoots.
0: Yeah, and you can also give off monetary donations as well for larger variety donations. That drop spot will be at 401 East 11th Street, I believe on the front porch there at that location. So keep that in mind. If you've got some extra food and stuff lying around right now, consider setting it out there in the Dover area, in the surrounding area this Sunday, July 26th at 5 o'clock. And, you know, we always speak the praise of the Tuscarawas County Humane Society, helping out our four-legged friends.
1: Absolutely.
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0: 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And we look forward to seeing you. I mean, we are like less than a month away now.
1: Absolutely less than a month away.
0: Hard to believe, actually.
1: It kind of is. I mean, we're running out of July rapidly.
0: Well, we look forward to seeing you all fall season long. And again, as we've alluded to, we always like to say bigger and better than ever. All the details to come related to that. And if you want the best, there's only one. Big Z Sports.
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1: Oh, Cleveland. The Guardians wasted a spectacular effort by Gavin Williams, falling to the Minnesota Twins. No, failing to the Minnesota Twins in 12 innings, 3-1.
4: You're killing me, Smalls.
0: Williams had an immaculate inning.
1: Yeah.
0: And was nearly perfect.
1: And
0: it was ruined.
1: Didn't get the ball. Williams went 7 innings, gave up only 2 hits, and struck out 11. Meanwhile, offensively for Cleveland, it was Patrick Bailey. That was it. His 19th home run in the 5th inning was the only scoring. Otherwise, they left 11 runners on base and went 0 for 17 with runners in scoring position. Cleveland now heads to Florida to begin a weekend series with the Tampa Bay Rays. First pitch from Tropicana Field is 7:10 tonight. And as always, you can listen to all the Guardians action all weekend long on our sister station, WJER. The Pittsburgh Pirates welcome the Chicago Cubs to the Berg for an NL Central matchup this weekend. Pittsburgh sits at 53-50, 11.5 games behind first-place Milwaukee. Meanwhile, the Cubs are 57-45, 7 games back of the Brewers. First pitch from PNC Park is 6:40. In another NL Central duel, Cincinnati wraps up a long 9-game road trip with a weekend stop under the arch to take on the St. Louis Cardinals. The Reds are 47-54, 16.5 behind Milwaukee. St. Louis is 52-50, 12 games back of the first-place Brewers. First pitch from Busch Stadium is 8:15. In NASCAR, they find themselves in Indianapolis on hallowed ground at the Indianapolis Motor Speedway for the Brickyard 400. Bubba Wallace is your defending champion. The green flag drops at 2 p.m. on TNT Sports. And as the news broke from NASCAR yesterday, Alex Bowman will retire from full-time Cup Series competition after next season. He assigned a 1-year extension to race through next year with Hendrick Motorsports, and then after that, he's going to call it a career. He's an 8-time Cup Series winner. He has competed full-time for Hendrick Motorsports since 2018. So we wish him the best of luck in his retirement. It's always good to be able to go out on your own accord.
0: Yeah, that's the positive side
1: of
0: it.
1: That's all you can hope for. And that's your Friday look at Big Z Sports, brought to you by TMK Valley Propane.
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1: Good morning. We're almost to the weekend. More clouds than sun for today. High temperatures into the upper 70s, lower 80s. Some stray showers might be possible both today and tomorrow, but temperatures will still remain comfortable. Humidity begins to take a turn for the worse as we head into the weekend. In the second half of the weekend, chances for showers and thunderstorms. I'm meteorologist Emma Keegan with WTOV9.
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3: And a look at your Z Country News. Tuscarawas County Health Department officials are letting the public know about a possible measles exposure. So if anyone was at Smoky Lane Stables in Sugar Creek on Friday, July 17th, they may have been exposed. Medical Director Jeff Cameron says that there is no need to panic and there are currently no active cases of measles in Tuscarawas County residents. Officials are just asking any community member who may have been exposed to take precautions since measles is a highly contagious virus and individuals infected with measles can spread it to others even before symptoms start. Symptoms typically appear 7 to 14 days after exposure but can take as long as 21 days. Read the Road is a new campaign to increase pedestrian safety. Ohio Department of Transportation says this involves walkers and bikers and concerns over a recent spike in crashes. As in 2021, these types of crashes were on the decline, but last year data shows that serious injury and fatalities have been trending upward. And the top three contributing factors are failure to yield, improper crossing, and following it too closely. And the data also identified some hotspot areas with the greatest concentration of these crashes, including Holmes County, along with Cincinnati, Columbus, Cleveland, and Dayton. That's a look at headlines. Head over to WTUZ.com for more local news.
4: Thank you, sir. It would help if I hit the right button. Thank you so much, Mary. As we're going to start off with a list from Reddit that I think there'd be some interesting insights in here, because I am the outlier on the morning show because I'm married and have a kid.
3: I was going to say this has to be single.
4: Yes. Well, Redditors are saying that, you know, there's always that pressure that goes out there, right, in life of why aren't you married, why don't you have kids, that kind of thing.
3: Yeah.
4: I'm sure you guys have experienced that before.
5: Yeah, it wears on.
4: Well, I'm sure it does. But there are plenty of people who took to Reddit when they were asked the question, you know, what you're telling people whenever you say about not getting married or having kids. So I'm interested on your guys' insights to this. The first one, I'm selfish with my time and my money. I don't think it's necessarily selfish. I think it's introspective that you're saying, you know what? I don't think I'd be good at sharing this, basically.
3: Yeah.
5: Okay.
4: I don't think that was
3: good. I mean, they're just recognizing that it's a financial aspect of having a kid.
4: No, not at all. No, no. The next one. I enjoy silence.
3: Yeah.
4: When it comes to having a spouse and a kid, yeah, that's sometimes hard to come by.
3: Enjoy your alone time.
4: Mm-hmm. The next one. This person says they are in a relationship but not getting married. Been with the same woman for 15 years. Don't see the point in marriage. Don't like kids enough to have any of our own.
3: Yeah.
4: Clearly it works for those two.
3: Yeah. And
4: That's great.
3: A lot of people, I think, nowadays also are just, marriage is just a certificate. Like, well, if you make a commitment to each other, then that's your vows, essentially. You don't need a piece of paper.
4: And that's the kind of funny part of it, too, because you've heard of common law marriage.
3: Yeah.
4: Where you don't legally go through all that, sign the certificate and all that, but you are recognized as married, just in a different way.
3: After however many years.
5: I believe it's seven.
3: Is it seven?
4: That sounds right.
5: Yes.
4: I don't know.
5: Okay.
4: Yeah. Let's see. I didn't want them and have chosen to work on myself rather than spread more trauma. So that's somebody who realizes that they probably wouldn't be great in a relationship just because of their own unsolved stuff.

0: So that person must be a Gen Zer.
1: You gotta tune in all morning for things to make sense.
2: I've been here all day. I have no idea what's going on.
1: Let's see. Next one. I might want a partner, but I don't want kids. Life is very stressful as is.
0: Yeah.
1: They are. The kids can be stressful, mm-hmm. but look, somebody told me a long time ago, and I try to remember this when I'm feeling stressed out to the max with, you know, with H and all that kind of stuff, is parenting is only hard for the ones who care.
0: Yeah.
1: You know, it'd be very simple if you're not, you know, committing that time and all that
0: that's
1: kind
0: true.
1: Of stuff.
2: That's very true.
1: That's another expense one. I realized the other day that I'm my best version alone. So it's somebody who feels that they are fine without it because they change, apparently, when they're in a relationship.
0: I'm wondering if they try and conform to whatever person, you know, like whatever the expectations are from the other person.
1: Mm-hmm. Mostly money and free time reasons. Call it selfish if you want, but I'm not going to have kids unless I'm absolutely certain I want to commit to it, and I'm not. I have nieces and nephews, which is plenty for me.
0: Mm-hmm.
1: And there are plenty of people that that does work for. You know, they enjoy being around other people's kids. They just don't think that they could raise kids or take care of kids themselves.
2: Yes.
1: I was waiting for him to lead in and go, correct.
2: There's a lot of truth there.
1: Mm-hmm. Here's another side of it that's not just so much on the, I just don't want to or anything. Never felt the biological urge people keep talking about.
0: Because,
1: you know, people do equate that oftentimes for this.
0: Yeah.
1: Of like, oh, you know, I just always wanted to be a mother, or oh, I've just, some people just don't feel that.
0: Right.
1: I don't think there's anything wrong with that.
2: No, it's very much okay.
1: Mm-hmm. Two more. Would never want to have kids with the wrong person, let alone tether myself to the wrong person with till death do us part.
0: Yeah.
1: I've just never met someone and felt like I could spend the rest of my life with them.
0: Yeah. That's a big one anymore.
2: Yeah, that and good that you see that, because when you use the word tether myself to,
1: like the ball on the big pole that you used to play with.
2: Yeah, we played tether ball all the time.
0: Yeah.
2: Except on May 1st, that was used as the Maypole.
1: Mm-hmm.
2: Yeah.
0: Yeah.
2: It was a thing.
1: And the last one, again, this is Redditor's responses for those who haven't gotten married or had kids. Why? Their reason, what they tell people as to why they didn't. I don't want to, and that is reason enough.
0: There you go.
1: Honestly, fair. That is a fine answer sometimes. I don't want to.
0: Yeah.
1: Okay.
0: And I'm sure, like, given your situation, have you gotten the, when you're going to have another one? Have you? You know, because
1: I think H was,
0: yeah,
1: 2 or 3 months old.
0: Yeah.
1: So I think it was literally like a day or two after we brought him home. Somebody with a straight up just joke of, oh, when's the next one coming? You know, they knew.
0: Right.
1: Him
0: sure. Yeah.
2: And I take it you no longer speak to them.
1: No,
2: person.
1: I do. Because that was just a joke. That was fine.
0: Yeah.
1: 2 or 3 months when he was 2 or 3 months old. We actually seriously got asked that question, and her and I turned and looked at each other and went, huh?
0: What?
1: What do you mean? What's wrong with this one? We're still figuring out this one.
0: Right.
1: It didn't come home with a manual, and we haven't figured it out yet.
2: For me personally, being married and being a dad has never been a priority.
1: Mm-hmm.
2: And if it isn't a priority, then I don't think I should pursue it, because I'm not ready to give it all the commitment.
1: I will say, from the standpoint of somebody who, you know, wanted to get married, wanted to have kid or kids, you know, depending on whatever life holds, I thought, like, yeah, you know what? I feel like I'm ready for that commitment. I was not ready for that commitment. It is a lot.
0: Yeah.
1: But here's the bright side. Here's the caveat to all that. I say that even with being somebody who was dedicated to that idea, no one's ever ready.
0: No.
1: You're not. There is no preparation for it. Yeah. Zero. Well, I've been around kids all my life. It's different. Trust
2: but
1: me.
0: Yeah.
2: The wanting to go helps with the you're never ready.
1: Yeah.
2: And, you know, and it just was never a priority to me. Mm-hmm. I am self. A lot of people say, oh, Mike's always giving.
1: Mm-hmm.
2: I'm selfish to the point of, a lot now, yeah, I put other people in front, but when it comes to relationship, I put myself first.
0: Mm.
2: And I don't know. Maybe I think I'm damaged. I don't know.
1: I think there's just way too much concern about what other people have going on.
0: Yeah.
1: And that's human nature in some regards. And I understand, you know, people want to talk about, we have a birth rate crisis all around the world because, you know, people are having less kids. Well, yeah, people are having less kids. It's scary to have a kid when, if you look around at the way
0: times.
1: Things are. Yeah. Look at the times.
2: Note who said that, everybody.
1: The one who has the kid.
2: Yeah. Well, that and the boomer didn't say, all these times. Note that on your bingo card for the day.
0: I feel like we need to get out the Judds here.
2: There'll be a test.
1: Yeah, we could do that. Hey, I actually remembered today. I know what Conley needs here.
3: Bad boys, what you want, what you want, what you gonna do?
2: Dateline, Virginia.
0: Oh, no.
2: Where is an HOA when you actually need it? A property line
1: dispute. I will plead the fifth on that response to that.
2: A property line dispute in Virginia turned brutal, landing an elderly couple in jail.
0: Elderly. Couple.
2: Culpepper. Police said Louis Chevalier.
1: Push it.
2: Louis Chevalier Sr., age 70. And his, I guess, wife, or maybe, yeah, probably, Yale Chevalier, 72,
1: okay,
2: are being held without bond after a fight with their 73-year-old neighbor back on July 17th.
1: It's like a UFC replay in slow motion, but instead that's actually real time of what you're watching.
2: Officers responded to a report of a fight when they found the victim unconscious in his home with several bruises, cuts, and active bleeding.
1: Okay, now I feel bad for making that joke.
2: Oh, I don't. Oh. Investigated. Stop with the, I got a soul thing. You gotta get over that, Nick. Investigators believe he was struck repeatedly with a hammer. Leaving marks matching the tool's head and claw.
1: Oh, so this has now gone from basic, like, simple assault to assault with a deadly weapon. Great. Okay. Oh.
2: Gale hit him in the back of the head with a leaf blower.
1: And here we go again.
2: Detective says his finger was bitten. And Lewis admitted gouging the man's eye.
0: I'm impressed if they still have their teeth.
1: How did they know that the finger was bitten? Because the dentures were still on him.
2: Okay, so you're good. Now, see, you're going to regret that one as I finish the story. The victim needed six stitches and suffered a concussion and skull injury that doctors say may be permanent.
1: Oh, for Nick. Pete's sake.
2: Would she... Mary.
1: Yeah, I was about to say, it wasn't just me.
0: If this was a serious story, why'd you play the Florida song?
2: Because they're criminals.
1: Did they say what led to this?
2: The property line. There was a dispute over bush is mine.
0: They blew the leaves onto the other guy's property. A leaf fell over there. And, yeah.
2: They're trying to decide who's responsible for trimming the lone bush.
0: And not to mention, it was inside the home, and doubt that if
1: the property line was in the home,
0: that they were invited in.
2: Oh, or, I'm sure there was I don't know if you can call it a chase when they're over 70, but I'm sure there was a foot following, not pursuit per se.
1: There was a foot shuffle. In Columbus, I obviously had like neighbors right there.
0: Yeah.
1: But I've never really lived in the circumstance of, like, having neighbors that are literally, like, on top of you. Like, property line, that kind of thing. Like, or the property line being close, I guess, so to speak.
0: Town.
1: Yeah. Why is this such a problem for some people?
0: I don't know. I would love to know, like, actually what it was.
2: I think
1: probably, like, how the grass was mowed or blowing grass across to their side or something.
2: Well, maybe the 73-year-old was making googly eyes at the 72-year-old missus, and the 70-year-old hubby got a little worked up.
1: Okay, wait a minute. So you're saying that the property line dispute was about the spouse?
2: I'm not ruling it out.
1: So he went full boomer again. Property line dispute, Conley. Property.
2: Yes, but if he's always had the googly eyes for the missus, it's not going to take much to set him off into a feud.
1: A feud? Oh, are they dueling with pistols at dawn?
2: No, apparently they're dealing with leaf blowers.
1: Leaf blowers and hammers.
0: Jeez.
1: Okay, do better, people. Well, the last thing that we're going to do here, as I said before we started off with headlines and stuff, we were literally going to go across the world, or around the world, going all the way over to Greece. There was an interesting story about a specific bridge The Pelopagos, sure, whatever. That's honestly, it's thought that's where it was going to go. The Platypus Bridge. It's in the country's Thessaly region. Apparently, in September of 2023, it buckled at its center during Storm Daniel. And if you don't remember that story, that was actually a storm that killed thousands across Greece, Bulgaria, and Turkey and knocked out 79 bridges in the region alone. So that was one heck of a storm that rolled through there. So that bridge is technically collapsed, right?
0: Yeah.
1: Well, the span sags badly, with its middle section hanging just inches over the Pineios River. Officially, the bridge has been closed ever since, for good reason.
0: Yeah.
1: Well, no one ever decided to repair it because of probably expense, and no one ever decided to even barricade it. So anyone willing to ignore the warning signs can simply drive across. And it happens frequently, apparently.
2: The people got places to go. They don't have time.
1: Drone footage from a local newspaper shows a pickup truck creeping over the wreckage like an obstacle course before reaching the other side. Locals say many drivers take the risk because the alternative route means a long detour that'll eat up time and fuel. Tourists are sometimes steered towards it, which obviously comes as a surprise to out-of-towners who aren't aware.
0: Yeah.
1: Now, you're probably wondering, you're like, okay, well, it sags badly. How badly could it sag?
2: Well, that's pretty bad.
0: Oh, that's fine. You're not that far from the water. It'll be okay.
1: It looks like the middle of the bridge is floating on the water, basically.
0: Yeah, so I figured it'd be like a big drop of it, and it's fine.
1: I mean, you consider the height of a pickup truck, and now you compare that to that height. That's probably a 20-foot drop.
0: Probably, but it's all, but you're
1: drop.
0: Already down 20 feet, so...
2: Here's the thing. All right? It won't be as big of impact on the water, because you're already there.
0: Yeah, and that's thank you.
1: It's like from the movies, they're going, and they look down and they realize they're floating.
2: The only time it would be of issue for me is if I didn't know about it and I was going across it at night.
0: Oh. Mm.
2: That would be time to change the pants.
1: Whoever was the engineer who built or designed this bridge, and then the ones who built the bridge are probably like, see?
0: It's holding up.
1: It's still holding up. I wouldn't like to put anything on that that's not just a car.
0: Yeah,
1: I wouldn't
0: take something heavy across it.
1: That's kind of amazing that we're talking about like the legalities and the liability of this. I can't believe they haven't barricaded it or demolished it.
0: Greece, their laws might be different.
1: Well, Greece has had some struggles in the financials departments. If you've been if you've been tuned in for the past couple decades,
2: yeah,
1: or more than that.
0: I follow the Greece Gazette.
2: Go to the what?
1: She said Greece Gazette, and for some reason, I saw a newspaper clipping with somebody with a leather jacket and slick back hair singing Grease Lightning.
0: Because it's the word.
2: Oh, that's it. No, you know, no. Nope. No. I'm not staying.
1: You haven't moved yet.
2: I know.
1: Well, you're like that couple down in Florida. It takes you a while to turn around and get going.
2: You'll know when I'm going.
1: Thank you so much, Mary. She'll have news coming up at 9. We're back again after you hear from this one. It's Chase Matthew holding it down at 99.9 WTUZ.
2: Bye.

0: Holding it down, it's Chase Matthew. And coming up on the other side of the break, you'll hear the latest from Gavin Adcock, and the final hour of your Z Country Morning Show this week will be here. But before we step aside for this, to let Mary come back in studio for news at 9, you can take the short drive over to our friends at Walnut Creek Cheese and Market, where food is an experience. They are right around the corner, realistically. You might think it's a far drive just for some cheese, right? Well, one, it's phenomenal cheese, and it's not just cheese, because deli meats, bakery items, homemade jams and salsas, bulk foods, and so much more. Just like we talked about recently, you honestly could do basically your week's grocery shopping there.
1: You really could. So, A, it's above, it's a phenomenal cheese. B, it's not just cheese. And now C, it's not the drive you might think it is.
0: No, honestly, a wonderful drive out towards the Sugar Creek area. And it's really a awesome place to go and try all different kinds of varieties, things that you maybe haven't had in a long time or you've never had, period. They've got it there at Walnut Creek Cheese and Market. Stick around with us. The last hour of your Z Country Morning Show is on the way. Coming up, we'll tell you about this weekend and maybe even some insights into who our latest semi-finalist is for Chillin' and Grillin'. Yeah,
1: oh,
0: we haven't forgotten.
1: How about that?
0: We'll let you know about that coming up on your Z Country Morning Show.
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4: Fox News, I'm CJ Papa. President Trump attends the rescheduled White House Correspondents' Dinner tonight that was derailed by an assassination attempt back in April. Fox's Jackie Heinrich was sitting just a few feet away from the president.
5: The event tonight is going to have some new security measures. Some of those new measures include mandatory guest registration for everyone attending. It will pre-vet everyone in that room who will have to show a QR code to get in. There will also be only one entrance.
4: U.S. military pounding locations inside Iran again, but Iran...
6: It rejected a U.S. ceasefire deal presented by Iraq. Iranian and Iraqi officials tell the New York Times. The sticking point was reportedly over the Strait of Hormuz. Tehran's not interested in a temporary deal that leaves that issue unresolved.
4: Fox's Metal Rivera reporting. 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
7: The Tuscarawas County Health Department is sharing a possible measles exposure. Good morning, I'm Lauren Octennis with your WTUZ News Report. If anyone was at Smoky Lane Stables in Sugar Creek on Friday, July 17th, they may have been exposed to measles. Medical Director Jeff Cameron says there are currently no active cases of measles in Tuscarawas County residents. Officials are asking any community member who may have been exposed to take precautions. The highly contagious virus can spread to others, even before symptoms start. Symptoms can include high fever, cough, runny nose, watery eyes, and a rash beginning 3 to 5 days after other symptoms occur. If symptoms develop, please stay home, avoid contact with others, and call a health care provider. A statewide effort is raising awareness to improve biking and pedestrian safety. The Ohio Department of Transportation is involved in launching the Read the Road campaign, which will soon roll out messaging and other advertisements geared for television and radio.
8: The road is full of signs, signals, and people telling you what's ahead. Anticipate movement in your surroundings. There's space for all of us. Read the Road, Ohio.
7: ODOT Press Secretary Matt Brewing says this campaign comes after 2025 data showed an upward trend of serious injury and fatal crashes for pedestrians and bicyclists.
9: The effort includes reinforcing safe driving behaviors, such as yielding and obeying the speed limit in areas with high pedestrian and bicycle activity, encouraging walkers and cyclists to stay alert and visible, and reminding all Ohioans that our roads are shared spaces that require shared responsibility.
7: Peak times for pedestrian crashes are Fridays between 6 and 8 p.m. For bicycle riders, crashes often occur between 3 and 4 p.m. on Fridays. Data identified hotspot areas, which include Holmes County and major cities like Cleveland and Columbus. Bear encounters are on the rise in the U.S. and here in Ohio. ONN's Tracy Townsend has more.
10: The Ohio Division of Wildlife says black bear sightings across the state have reached an all-time high, especially in rural and wooded areas. State wildlife officials are now tracking a massive 576-pound black bear. For research, there were 537 sightings in our state last year, more than double the number from 2023.
7: We have had more than a few in Tuscarawas County this week, first in Dover, then on the south side of New Philadelphia. Police kept an eye on the bear. He didn't cause any harm or damage and went back into the woods after wandering through yards. The federal Sunbucks, or Summer EBT program, provides a one-time $120 benefit to families to purchase food during the summer months. Experts say this money is vital in filling the gap for thousands of families across Ohio. With ONC, Nadia Ramlagan has more details.
11: Experts say it's vital in filling the gap for thousands of families across Ohio. The money can be used at grocery stores, farmers markets, and authorized retailers that sell food. Experts at the Ohio Association of Food Banks say eligibility can be a challenge, but note many families are automatically enrolled in Sunbucks when they receive SNAP, Medicaid, or free reduced school meals. If not automatically enrolled, families can apply by submitting an application through their child's food service office. According to the Food Research and Action Center, in 2024, the program reached over 21 million children and distributed over $2.5 billion in benefits. This is Nadia Ramlagan for Ohio News Connection.
7: Ohio Governor Mike DeWine and the Ohio Department of Transportation Director announced details on 33 transportation projects that will improve roadway safety in 23 counties across the state. The safety projects are funded with $72 million from ODOT's Highway Safety Improvement Program, the largest safety program in the country based on per capita spending. The awards include 13 intersection safety projects and 20 pedestrian and roadway departure projects. Projects will be funded in state fiscal years 2027 through 2032. That's all for news this hour. The Z Country forecast is coming up. From the WTUZ newsroom, I'm Lauren Rectenis.
0: Good morning. We're almost to the weekend. More clouds than sun for today. High temperatures into the upper 70s, lower 80s. Some stray showers might be possible both today and tomorrow, but temperatures will still remain comfortable. Humidity begins to take a turn for the worse as we head into the weekend. In the second half of the weekend, chances for showers and thunderstorms. I'm meteorologist Emma Keegan with WTOV 9.
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playing those songs that make you go, oh man, I haven't heard this one in a long time. It's a Z Country Classic, brought to you by the Amish Door Village.

0: Trisha Yearwood with your Amish Door country classic, Perfect Love. And coming up, you'll hear from Kane Brown, Due West, and Cody Johnson. And believe it or not, it's Friday, everybody. The weekend is right around the corner. We can almost taste it at this point.
1: Pretty much. And if the food coming out of your refrigerator doesn't taste right,
0: or it's talking back at you.
1: Yeah, or running when you reach for it, might be time to reach out to my friends at Weaver Appliance, 753 South Worcester Avenue in Strasburg. 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Either way, they'd be happy to. Today's Friday, 8 to 5 today, 8 to 1 tomorrow, but never fear, 24/7 online at WeaverAppliance.com.
0: And what a benefit that is to be able to look at it anytime and already have a great idea of what you want.
1: Yeah, because you could wake up in the middle of the night and find the refrigerator is not functioning correctly, and you can go online and see what they've got, and we'll give you the number to call or text. Leave them a message even then if you have to make arrangements for them to come out and check it out. They're all over social media as well. They're on TikTok at weaver.appliance. They're on Instagram. Facebook is very, very informative. Lots of fun videos, lots of information you need to know about what's going on in their Strasburg store, because they want to help you out. Are you a brand-specific person? 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Not a problem at all. Maytag, Speed Queen, KitchenAid, General Electric, Samsung, they've got what you're looking for. And again, maybe it's a repair. Maybe it's a replace. Maybe it's something as simple as a part, where you can take a picture of the part you need to replace or send them through a text or through a phone call the part number. They don't have it in stock, and they may well. If they don't have it in stock, they'll get it for you sooner than you think. Like I said, you can give them a call, you give them a text 24/7, and you'll hear back from them faster than you think. Over 1,000 five-star Google reviews, so don't just pay attention to my babbling. A lot of people have had a lot of success.
0: 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Imagine how many more people, though, have gone through those doors just to find, you know, whether it is specifically exactly what they wanted because they knew what they wanted when they walked in the doors, or had no idea. 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
10: Good morning. We're almost to the weekend. More clouds than sun for today. High temperatures into the upper 70s, lower 80s. Some stray showers might be possible both today and tomorrow, but temperatures will still remain comfortable. Humidity begins to take a turn for the worse as we head into the weekend. In the second half of the weekend, chances for showers and thunderstorms. I'm meteorologist Emma Keegan with WTOV 9.
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1: What?
0: We haven't forgotten that we have to get one more semi-finalist announced for Chillin' and Grillin'.
1: Do we now?
0: Yes, we do. So, with that in mind, Kevin. Last semi-finalist for Chillin' and Grillin' from New Philadelphia, it is Miss Kimberly Link. Kimberly, congratulations. You will be getting yourself a family fun pack of tickets just for being a semi-finalist. And now, the stage is set for all of our semi-finalists to go in the drawing that will be early Monday morning on the WJER Morning Show for that incredible prize package of gift cards, getaways, places to go, events, a brand new grill, all that kind of stuff. Perfect package to chill and grill this summer. So, for Jamie, David, Vanessa, Amy, and Kimberly, good luck to you all. You will hear out on Monday over with WJER if you're the winner.
1: And we thank everybody that participated in the contest. It was a lot, and we really appreciate you guys listening to the radio stations.
0: Yeah, it's greatly appreciated. And, you know, if you do get the grand prize win, I'm just saying, if you get that grill or, you know, the gift cards for getting some of the food and, you know, all this other kind of stuff, We like thanks.
1: Yeah, I like food.
0: Invite Conley over as well.
1: I'm a little bit more direct. My filter is nowhere near as strong as Nick's.
0: Well, it's, you know, when's the last time the filter was changed out?
1: For me?
0: Yeah.
1: I don't know. My check engine light's been on for a week.
0: It hasn't started flashing, right?
1: No.
0: Okay, well, that's good. Hey, we're going to chill and grill the all summer season long. Monday, be tuning in bright and early to find out who the grand prize winner is. And stay tuned. We'll wrap up your Z Country Morning Show after this.
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0: Thomas Rhett on your Z Country Morning Show. And that's pretty much it for us.
1: So we're getting up to leave.
0: Yeah, sure. That's exactly what it is. We have some other things to do, but hey, this fun doesn't have to stop here, because on the way, Kaylee Chris has you covered for your middays, and broadcasting this afternoon into this evening, live from 3:30 to 5:30, our very own Shauna Berkey is down at the Carroll County Fair as the large animal sale gets underway.
1: That is correct, and we have nothing but admiration and respect for the 4-H'ers and all the work they put into all of our county fairs.
0: Tune in for that if you can't make it to the fair this afternoon, but honestly, we say go ahead and stop on down and see all the great stuff going on, truck and tractor pulls tonight, and you can support local 4-H'ers. We're not saying you have to buy a project, but go on down there, see all the hard work that they put in, and you know what? If you happen to see one of them by their exhibit, tell them, great job.
1: Absolutely. All the encouragement is always welcome.
0: Well, coming up on the other side of the break, Ryan Montgomery with something brand new, as in first time we're ever going to be playing.
1: It's a premiere.
0: Ah, look at that. Then Rodney Atkins after that. That's when we will hand the keys over to Kaylee for your middays. Coming up this weekend, do not forget, the original Country Gold with Rowdy 8, 7 to midnight tomorrow. Soundtrack to Urban Cowboy.
1: Yeah, that's right, buddy.
0: Plenty of other movie soundtracks and television. A lot of country music that's come through on various movies and such.
1: The Urban Cowboy in Portage Lakes, if you know, you know.
0: There's
1: something.
0: There's going to be, I'm assuming, quite a few George Strait hits from Pure Country as well.
1: I would think there'd be some Pure Country in there.
0: Rowdy hasn't told us yet. We'll figure it out. The easiest way to figure out is tune in with us right here, 7 to midnight on Saturday. We'll see you all again on Monday. We hope you have a fantastic and safe weekend, everybody. Do something today to be a good human.
1: Hug your kids.
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14: Good morning.
13: morning. We're almost to the weekend. More clouds than sun for today. High temperatures into the upper 70s, lower 80s. Some stray showers might be possible both today and tomorrow, but temperatures will still remain comfortable. Humidity begins to take a turn for the worse as we head into the weekend. In the second half of the weekend, chances for showers and thunderstorms. I'm meteorologist Emma Keegan with WTOV 9.
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2: Fox News, I'm Therese Crowley. Ready for more pain? After 13 nights of CENTCOM airstrikes, President Trump suggests Iran hasn't felt enough pain yet to make a deal. So he's weighing a massive new attack, bigger than Epic Fury, to get them to the table.
3: They would like to do something, but I say they're not ready yet. They need more of the same.
2: The president also saying he'll use frozen Iranian assets to pay for any damage to ships and Gulf neighbors. Iran's foreign minister warning the chaos from that confiscation won't be pretty or peaceful. President Trump braving a threat environment tonight, the rescheduled White House Correspondents' Dinner at the D.C. Waldorf tonight after the attempt on his life at the April Hilton dinner.
4: The Secret Service has investigated roughly 10,000 threat cases so far this year alone. That's a 40% increase compared to this time last year.
2: Fox's Christina Coleman. 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

It is Friday. Oh, I'm so ready for the weekend. What about you? I'm Kaylee Chris, and I'm here till 3 with all your favorite country music. Right now, it's Randy Houser and Country Back on WTUZ.

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1: We guarantee you still know the words to this one. Well, most of the words. Okay, maybe just the chorus? It's a Z Country Classic, brought to you by the Amish Door Village.

0: Dwight Yoakam on WTUZ. Well, if you have been out to Yellowstone National Park, you know there are a lot of signs out there, and some of them are warning you to, you know, stay on the path. And the reason they have those signs out there is to keep everybody safe. Unfortunately, there are tourists who do dumb things. Now, last weekend, there was a couple walking near the iconic Grand Prismatic Spring, which is one of the national park's largest hot springs, and they were walking along the bacterial mats. Now, these bacterial mats are not considered solid ground, and just below the surface of that is literally boiling water. In fact, about 24 people have died because getting scalded by the hot springs over the years. So that is why they've got boardwalks and they've got signs to make sure everybody stays on the boardwalk so everybody stays safe. So if you're planning a trip to Yellowstone, just pay attention to the signs and let everybody be safe. We've got the weather forecast and Stella Lefty coming up on Z Country.
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8: Good morning. We're almost to the weekend. More clouds than sun for today. High temperatures into the upper 70s, lower 80s. Some stray showers might be possible both today and tomorrow, but temperatures will still remain comfortable. Humidity begins to take a turn for the worse as we head into the weekend. In the second half of the weekend, chances for showers and thunderstorms. I'm meteorologist Emma Keegan with WTOV9.
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0: That is Ella Langley on WTUZ. Well, Canada has a goldfish problem, and you're thinking, what is a goldfish problem? Well, a lot of people take their goldfish, maybe they're tired of having them at home, they release them into the wild. The problem is, when you have a goldfish in a tank at home, they're not very big. But when you release them into the wild, they can grow up to be, get this, 19 inches long and weigh as much as 9 pounds. That is one seriously big goldfish. The other problem is goldfish are invasive and they also spread disease among the other fish. So up there, they're trying to educate people, do not release your goldfish into the wild. And it carries quite a penalty because if you're caught, the fine is up to $70,000 and up to a year in prison. So hopefully that's going to deter people, because who wants to come across a bunch of huge goldfish when they're out and about?
1: Stand by. We're pouring more coolant into our Red Hot Country Music flamethrower. We'll be right back. 99.9 Z Country.
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0: As we are heading into the weekend, you're starting to make your plans. 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
5: Good morning. We're almost to the weekend. More clouds than sun for today. High temperatures into the upper 70s, lower 80s. Some stray showers might be possible both today and tomorrow, but temperatures will still remain comfortable. Humidity begins to take a turn for the worse as we head into the weekend. In the second half of the weekend, chances for showers and thunderstorms. I'm meteorologist Emma Keegan with WTOV 9.
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5: Fox News, I'm CJ Papa. Ramping up the pressure on Iran's leadership with a bombing campaign that now stretches to 13 straight days.
6: Those attacks by the U.S. began just after 2 a.m. local time. They lasted for more than 2 hours. And it comes as President Trump is warning that something much bigger could be ahead. He told Axios he's considering a massive attack on Iran. He said he's close to making a decision. No decision yet. But one thing the president continues to stress, and that's Iran will never have a nuclear weapon.
5: Fox's Steve Harrigan in Tel Aviv. President Trump wants acting U.S. Attorney General Todd Blanche to take over full time. He needs Senate confirmation. And today, the Judiciary Committee confirms it will vote on advancing his nomination next Thursday morning. Fausto strengthens into a Category 2 hurricane. It's expected to approach the Hawaiian Islands next week. 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

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Loretta Lynn is coming up. We'll also be hearing from Brett Young, but right now we got Jackie Rohr on WTUZ.

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0: Classic from Loretta Lynn on WTUZ. Well, we know the Carroll County Fair has been going on all week. It continues through Sunday. So many things going on at the grandstand. We got the Full Pole Productions truck and tractor pulls tonight. The High Steel Productions rodeo is tomorrow. The Demolition Derby by Hardcore Derby Promotion is going to be Sunday. Don't forget Shauna Berkey is broadcasting from 3:30 till 5:30, courtesy of Altman Health System, just ahead of the large animal sale. That's going on this afternoon. So hopefully you're making plans to head out to the Carroll County Fair this weekend and enjoy all the great activities. The weather forecast and Lainey Wilson coming up in just a few minutes on Z Country.
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7: Good morning. We're almost to the weekend. More clouds than sun for today. High temperatures into the upper 70s, lower 80s. Some stray showers might be possible both today and tomorrow, but temperatures will still remain comfortable. Humidity begins to take a turn for the worse as we head into the weekend. In the second half of the weekend, chances for showers and thunderstorms. I'm meteorologist Emma Keegan with WTOV9.
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0: 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Not only do they do that, but they're also going to be talking to your favorite country stars, and you can catch it twice on Sunday. 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

0: It's Zach Brown Band on Z Country. Well, we keep hearing about cyclospora, and we have another outbreak. And this is the illness that has been caused by parasites linked to food and water. It causes the nausea and vomiting and diarrhea. Nobody wants this. And unfortunately, they're saying there's a second outbreak with more than 70 new cases really in the Midwest. Now, the first outbreak, they say we're over 7,000 reported cases, but experts say that's an underestimation because a lot of people didn't even report being sick. So coming up next hour, I'm going to tell you that if you do get it, what are some of the foods you should eat to help you get through it quicker? We've got the weather forecast and Brantley Gilbert coming up in just a few minutes on WTUZ.
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6: Good morning. We're almost to the weekend. More clouds than sun for today. High temperatures into the upper 70s, lower 80s. Some stray showers might be possible both today and tomorrow, but temperatures will still remain comfortable. Humidity begins to take a turn for the worse as we head into the weekend. In the second half of the weekend, chances for showers and thunderstorms. I'm meteorologist Emma Keegan with WTOV9.
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5: Fox News, I'm Therese Crowley. Just as President Trump reveals he's weighing a massive new attack to get Iran to the table bigger than epic fury, word that Israel Prime Minister Netanyahu will visit the White House Monday. President Trump tells Axios Iran hasn't felt enough pain yet to make a deal.
6: They got some evil intentions. We cannot let them have a nuclear weapon.
5: And Ukraine President Zelensky visits the White House Tuesday after Russia's foreign minister told the U.S. they're ready to revisit peace proposals. 16-year-old Appalachian High School shooter Colt Gray pleads guilty to all 55 counts for killing two classmates and two teachers, injuring nine more. The non-negotiated plea means there was no deal with prosecutors. Georgia judge will decide life with or without parole. His dad, Colin, about to be sentenced for 27 counts. 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
7: First responders are on scene for a crash between Dover and Sugar Creek. Good Friday afternoon. With this look at your WTUZ News Update, I'm Mary Alice. The Ohio State Highway Patrol asked drivers to avoid State Route 39 Northwest and Schilling Hill Road due to a crash in Sugar Creek Township. Both directions are currently closed. OSP says the roadway is expected to be shut down for a while. No official details were immediately available. Scanner traffic says that there are at least two semis involved. We'll have more updates on WTUZ's Facebook page as they become available. We're also working on gathering information about a reported structure fire. Units were called at 2 a.m. this Friday to Stony Point Northwest in Sugar Creek. The address is listed as Schrock Brothers Pallet. After just over 9 hours, fire departments officially cleared the scene. No details on that have been available yet. If anyone was at Smoky Lane Stables out of Sugar Creek on Friday, July 17th, they may have been exposed to measles. Medical Director Jeff Cameron with the Tuscarawas County Health Department says that there are currently no active cases of measles in Tuscarawas County residents. Officials, though, are asking any community member who may have been exposed to take precautions. The highly contagious virus can spread to others very easily. More than a few bears have been spotted in Tuscarawas County this week. First in Dover, then on the south side of New Philadelphia. Police kept an eye on the bear, and he did not cause any harm or damage and went back into the woods after wandering through several yards. The Ohio Department of Transportation is involved in launching the Read the Road campaign, which will soon roll out messaging and other advertisements geared for television and radio. ODOT Press Secretary Matt Bruin says that this campaign comes after 2025 data showing an upward trend of serious injury and fatal crashes for pedestrians and bicyclists. Peak times for pedestrian crashes are Fridays between 6 and 8 p.m. For bicycle riders, crashes often occur between 3 and 4 p.m. on Fridays. That's a look at news here on WTUZ, a service of Altman Hospital. The Valley Forecast on the way. 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From the Z Country Newsroom, I'm Mary Alice.
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9: Cloudier with some stray showers possible as we head into the afternoon and some moisture begins to push in. High temperatures likely to top off into the upper 70s, lower 80s. Decreasing cloud cover as we head into this evening, though those stray showers might remain possible with that added moisture as temperatures fall back into those low to middle 60s. I'm meteorologist Emma Keegan with WTOV9.
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2: 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I'm Dusty Sonnenberg reporting. Outside partly cloudy skies, I've got a temperature of 72 degrees on the barn thermometer. It looks like both today and tomorrow absolutely beautiful days before it starts to warm up and a chance of showers later in the weekend. Let's get a check of what the markets are doing in Chicago. September corn is trading up a penny at $4.65. December new crop corn up a penny and a quarter at $4.88¾. August soybeans trading up 7¼ cents at $12.44½, with November new crop beans up 9½ cents at $12.53½, and wheat for September currently 16¼ cents lower at $6.80. August live cattle trading up $2.85, August lean hogs 65 cents higher. Thanks for joining us. This is the Ohio Agnet.
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Coming up in about 6 minutes, I'm going to tell you what are some of the foods that will help you get over cyclospora if you happen to come down with it. 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

playing those songs that make you go, oh man, I haven't heard this one in a long time. It's a Z Country Classic, brought to you by the Amish Door Village.

0: That is Sawyer Brown on WTUZ. Well, we know that this summer has been dominated by cyclospora, which is the sickness nobody wants to get. Unfortunately, I just told you a little while ago, there is a second round of this disease coming out, and it is right now centered in the Midwest. So hopefully nobody around here gets it. But if you happen to, first of all, you got to stay hydrated, obviously. But once you're trying to recover, there's a registered dietitian who is also the Today Show nutrition editor. Here's what she is saying is what you should be eating when you're trying to recover from it. First of all, bland is the way to go. So you want clear liquids, water, tea, fruit juices like apple juice, popsicles, clear vegetable or chicken broth. The foods, once you can stomach it, crackers, soup with noodles, rice, plain pasta, boiled potatoes, banana, applesauce, all the stuff you usually, you know, eat when you're trying to recover from a stomach bug. But some of the low-fat dairy, like plain Greek yogurt, or low-fat protein like egg whites, baked chicken with skin removed, or a plain toast. So again, if you come down with cyclospora, once you can start stomaching things again, this is the food you really ought to concentrate on to help you get over it that much quicker.
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0: You know, there are a lot of great things that are going on in Tuscarawas County, but it's hard to keep up on all of them. So we're helping you out every Wednesday with Tusk Talks with Mary Alice. This is when Mary Alice is going to talk with community leaders and contributors about events you might want to go check out, places to go, resources to take advantage of. Make sure you're listening every Wednesday after the new news, Tusk Talks with Mary Alice, all brought to you by Pomerene Hospital. No matter where life takes you, Pomerene is just around the corner with locations in Tuscarawas, Holmes, Coshocton, and Ashland counties.
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6: Afternoon, happy Friday. Partly sunny skies with a stray shower possible later on in the day. High temperatures into the upper 70s, lower 80s. Humidity still remains comfortable but begins to increase tonight. Decreasing cloud cover slightly with low temperatures into the low to middle 60s. Your weekend could see some more stray showers for Saturday before shower and storm chances really pick up as warmth and humidity begins to come back into the region come Sunday. I'm meteorologist Emma Keegan with WTOV9.
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3: Fox News. I'm Chris Foster. Two straight weeks of airstrikes in Iran since President Trump said a ceasefire is over, and he says he's close to deciding whether to order a major attack.
4: President Trump doesn't think the Iranians are getting it, and that is why peace talks are off indefinitely. Now the president is telling Axios about Iran, I'm considering a massive attack, bigger than ever before. I'm close to making a decision. We are all set for it.
3: Fox's Peter Doocy. The White House Correspondents Association dinner is tonight. Again, the first time cut short by a gunman at the Washington Hilton.
5: Tonight's White House Correspondents' Dinner will be held at the Waldorf Astoria. President Trump is expected to attend and speak. While most of the president's cabinet will attend tonight's dinner, the First Lady, Secretary of State Marco Rubio, and Vice President Vance will not due to prior commitments.
3: Fox's Jessica Rosenthal. LeBron James says he's signing with the Philadelphia 76ers for his record 24th season in the NBA. 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

0: It's Just Newton on WTUZ. Well, we have definitely had some warm temperatures this summer already, and apparently over in Japan, they've had a pretty brutal summer. In fact, their summers have a tendency to be brutal. Back on July 15th, 48 people in Tokyo were hospitalized for heat stroke. So they're always looking for different ways to cool off. So there is a Japanese refrigeration company, and they have built a personal cooling cabinet. It's kind of gone viral as a human refrigerator. So it's a metal container with a clear glass door. You climb in and you sit on the seat that's in there, and it has chilled air that goes down about 41 degrees. It blows across your neck, your shoulders, your back, and your head. They say 10 minutes inside that lowers your body temperature and eases heat exhaustion. It holds a steady 59 degrees. Now, it also offers three cooling modes, and it shuts off automatically after 20 minutes. That way, you won't overcool, and it actually uses about half the energy of a portable air conditioner. So, very interesting. Costs about $9,200. Some local governments are letting people use them for free because it's just been so brutal over there. So I'm curious how they're going to go over and if people start stocking up on them when it's a little cooler over there so they're ready for next summer. The weather forecast and Luke Combs coming up in just a few minutes on WTUZ.
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8: Good afternoon, happy Friday. Partly sunny skies with a stray shower possible later on in the day. High temperatures into the upper 70s, lower 80s. Humidity still remains comfortable but begins to increase tonight, decreasing cloud cover slightly with low temperatures into the low to middle 60s. Your weekend could see some more stray showers for Saturday before shower and storm chances really pick up as warmth and humidity begins to come back into the region come Sunday. I'm meteorologist Emma Keegan with WTOV 9.
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0: If you love Toasted on the Square in New Philadelphia, then you definitely want to be listening on Wednesdays, because between 11 and 12, I'm going to give you a chance to win a $15 gift certificate to Toasted on the Square with our midweek midday giveaway. 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We made it through the first 2 days of the work week, and we only have two more to go before we get to the weekend. So make sure you're listening every Wednesday between 11 and 12, the midweek midday giveaway, your chance to pick up a gift certificate to Toasted on the Square in New Philadelphia.
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0: Maddie and Tay on WTUZ. You know, when we get to the end of July, we're thinking about back to school, and suddenly you're like, oh no, summer is going to be over. Hopefully you've had some fun this summer, but if you haven't, well, the good news is WTUZ and Woods Tall Timber Resort have teamed up to help you and your family have some fun with Family Fun in the Sun. 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It starts on Monday. Follow the instructions on the post of the week, and you'll be entered for a chance to win the prize of the week, which comes up on Wednesday. Now, next Wednesday, you're going to have a chance to win a 4-pack of tickets to the Greater Cleveland Aquarium and a 4-pack of tickets to the Great Lakes Science Center. Like I said, we're trying to make sure you have some fun this summer with Woods Tall Timber Resort and 99.9 WTUZ.
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15: Good afternoon, happy Friday. Partly sunny skies with a stray shower possible later on in the day. High temperatures into the upper 70s, lower 80s. Humidity still remains comfortable but begins to increase tonight, decreasing cloud cover slightly with low temperatures into the low to middle 60s. Your weekend could see some more stray showers for Saturday before shower and storm chances really pick up as warmth and humidity begins to come back into the region come Sunday. I'm meteorologist Emma Keegan with WTOV9.
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6: Fox News, I'm Therese Crowley. President Trump reveals he's weighing a massive new attack on Iran. Fox's Jackie Heinrich.
7: The Wall Street Journal is reporting that the president has grown skeptical that negotiations can produce a lasting peace and believes that the only thing the Iranians understand is military force. The president's top two negotiators, Steve Witkoff and Jared Kushner, reportedly still believe a deal is possible. But the U.S. is surging forces, medics, and weaponry to the region should the president choose to launch an aggressive campaign.
6: Maine Democrats seem to have agreed on a new Senate candidate before the weekend convention. Troy Jackson to step in after the implosion of Graham Plattner and take on Republican Susan Collins. Pennsylvania's governor declares LeBron James Day with the NBA great signing to join the Philly 76ers for his 24th season, age 41. America's listening to Fox News.
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0: Rule number one in the office break room. 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

0: Waylon Jennings along with Willie Nelson on Z Country. Well, there's some research out, and what they have found is that there is a way that could help older adults stay biologically younger. Scientists have found that people who visit places like theaters, museums, movie theaters, or opera every few months actually had bodies that function more like those of younger people than people who didn't do that. So what they did was they looked at people who went to the movies, visited museums and art galleries, attended concerts and theater performances, like I said, opera, taking part in creative hobbies like singing, dancing, drawing, or painting. And researchers believe that these activities may help by strengthening social connections. We talk about how important that is, supporting mental health and encouraging healthier lifestyles. Now, they also did say that healthier people may just be more able to attend these events, so the relationship is not necessarily cause and effect, but it could be. You might want to check that out. Coming up, we've got the weather forecast and Zach John King on WTUZ.
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10: Good afternoon, happy Friday. Partly sunny skies with a stray shower possible later on in the day. High temperatures into the upper 70s, lower 80s. Humidity still remains comfortable but begins to increase tonight, decreasing cloud cover slightly with low temperatures into the low to middle 60s. Your weekend could see some more stray showers for Saturday before shower and storm chances really pick up as warmth and humidity begins to come back into the region come Sunday. I'm meteorologist Emma Keegan with WTOV 9.
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0: We've got something on Monday afternoons that you're going to start looking forward to, and it's even a way to get out of cooking dinner that night. Monday afternoons during the drive home, Shauna Berkey is going to have her cheesy question. And if you correctly answer it, you could be walking away with two large one-topping pizzas from Papa John's of New Philadelphia and Yorkville. So it's Monday afternoons during the drive home, Shauna's cheesy question on 99.9 WTUZ.
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0: It is Dasha wrapping things up for me, Kaylee Chris. I'm going to head out, but Shauna Berkey's here for the drive home. She's going to get you out of your work week and into the weekend. Have a great weekend. Do something fun so that you're recharged for next week and ready to face the work week again. I will be back on Monday from 10 till 3 with all your favorite country music on 99.9 WTUZ.
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2: Good afternoon, happy Friday, partly sunny skies with a stray shower possible later on in the day. High temperatures into the upper 70s, lower 80s. Humidity still remains comfortable but begins to increase tonight, decreasing cloud cover slightly with low temperatures into the low to middle 60s. Your weekend could see some more stray showers for Saturday before shower and storm chances really pick up as warmth and humidity begins to come back into the region come Sunday. I'm meteorologist Emma Keegan with WTOV 9.

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5: News, I'm Tom Graham. Oil prices falling today for the first time in a week. The drop comes despite the ongoing fighting in Iran and its impact on shipping in the region. Fox's Steve Harrigan.
6: Ship traffic through the Strait of Hormuz really almost at a complete standstill. Just three ships a day for the past 3 days passing through that strait. And this happens as U.S. forces continue to grind away night after night, attacking Iranian military positions.
5: Last night, U.S. military carrying out a 13th straight night of attacks on Iran. The nation's busiest train station could get a name change.
7: It's part of an $8 billion redesign of New York's Penn Station. Transportation Secretary Sean Duffy is urging senators to also rename the train hub. The request did not include suggestions for a new name, but Duffy has indicated he'd like to see the station named for President Trump.
5: Fox's Jared Halpern, America's listening to Fox News.

0: The Tuscarawas County Health Department is sharing a possible measles exposure. Good afternoon. I'm Lauren Nectenis with your WTUZ News Report. If anyone was at Smoky Lane Stables in Sugar Creek on Friday, July 17th, they may have been exposed to measles. Medical Director Jeff Cameron says there are currently no active cases of measles in Tuscarawas County residents. Officials are asking any community member who may have been exposed to take precautions. The highly contagious virus can spread to others even before symptoms start. Symptoms can include high fever, cough, runny nose, watery eyes, and a rash beginning 3 to 5 days after other symptoms occur. If symptoms develop, please stay home, avoid contact with others, and call a healthcare provider. A statewide effort is raising awareness to improve biking and pedestrian safety. The Ohio Department of Transportation is involved in launching the Read the Road campaign, which will soon roll out messaging and other advertisements geared for television and radio.
1: The road is full of signs, signals, and people telling you what's ahead. Anticipate movement in your surroundings. There's space for all of us. Read the road, Ohio.
0: ODOT Press Secretary Matt Brewing says the campaign comes after 2025 data showed up an upward trend of serious injuries and fatal crashes for pedestrians and bicyclists.
2: The effort includes reinforcing safe driving behaviors, such as yielding and obeying the speed limit in areas with high pedestrian and bicycle activity, encouraging walkers and cyclists to stay alert and visible, and reminding all Ohioans that our roads are shared spaces that require shared responsibility.
0: Peak times for pedestrian crashes are Friday between 6 and 8 p.m. For bicycle riders, crashes often occur between 3 and 4 p.m. on Fridays. Data identified hotspot areas, which include Holmes County and major cities like Cleveland and Columbus. Bear encounters are on the rise in the U.S., and here in Ohio, ONN's Tracy Townsend has more.
3: The Ohio Division of Wildlife says black bear sightings across the state have reached an all-time high, especially in rural and wooded areas. State wildlife officials are now tracking a massive 576-pound black bear for research. There were 537 sightings in our state last year, more than double the number from 2023.
0: We have had more than a few in Tuscarawas County this week, first in Dover, then on the south side of New Philadelphia. Police kept an eye on the bear. He didn't cause any harm or damage and went back into the woods after wandering through yards. The federal Sunbucks, or summer EBT program, provides a one-time $120 benefit to families to purchase food during the summer months. Experts say this money is vital in filling the gap for thousands of families across Ohio. With ONC, Nadia Ramlagan has more details.
4: Experts say it's vital in filling the gap for thousands of families across Ohio. The money can be used at grocery stores, farmers markets, and authorized retailers that sell food. Experts at the Ohio Association of Food Banks say eligibility can be a challenge, but note many families are automatically enrolled in Sunbucks when they receive SNAP, Medicaid, or free reduced school meals. If not automatically enrolled, families can apply by submitting an application through their child's food service office. According to the Food Research and Action Center, in 2024, the program reached over 21 million children and distributed over $2.5 billion in benefits. This is Nadia Ramlagan for Ohio News Connection.
0: Ohio Governor Mike DeWine and the Ohio Department of Transportation Director announced details on 33 transportation projects that will improve roadway safety in 23 counties across the state. The safety projects are funded with $72 million from ODOT's Highway Safety Improvement Program, the largest safety program in the country based on per capita spending. The awards include 13 intersection safety projects and 20 pedestrian and roadway departure projects. Projects will be funded in state fiscal years 2027 through 2032. That's all for news this hour. The Z Country forecast is coming up. From the WTUZ Newsroom, I'm Lauren Rectenis.
5: Good afternoon. Happy Friday. Partly sunny skies with a stray shower possible later on in the day. High temperatures into the upper 70s, lower 80s. Humidity still remains comfortable but begins to increase tonight, decreasing cloud cover slightly with low temperatures into the low to middle 60s. Your weekend could see some more stray showers for Saturday before shower and storm chances really pick up as warmth and humidity begins to come back into the region come Sunday. I'm meteorologist Emma Keegan with WTOV 9.
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Welcome into the drive home. Chris Kale hanging out with you this afternoon. Shauna Berkey going to be out at the Carroll County Fair, so she has trusted me with the keys to her show. Do you think that was a good decision? Well, we'll find out. Mainly, we're just here to throw it to Shauna so that she doesn't have to throw it to herself. Nonetheless, hope you enjoy hanging out with me on the drive home. It's Friday, so who doesn't like Friday at 3 o'clock, right? All right, let's keep it rolling. Here's LV Shane, Country Roads, on the drive home.

Rewinding the clock and taking you back to a time when these songs ruled the radio. It's a country classic brought to you by the Amish Door Village.

0: An Amish Door Z Country classic. Gary Allen, Smoke Rings in the Dark. Chris Gale hanging out with you, filling in for Shauna Berkey as she's going to be broadcasting live from the Carroll County Fair. I cannot believe fair season is here already, but Shauna going to be broadcasting live coming up in just a little bit, all the way until 5:30. Did you guys see Tucker Wetmore? Releasing some new music. The singer announced a 6-song EP called Sunburn Mixtape, and it comes out next week. The collection features 3 previously released songs, along with 3 new songs, including his current single, Who Told You That?, Sunburn, and Proving Me Right, along with the new tracks Crazy to Yourself, 98%, and Yours. Sunburn Mixtape drops on July 31st.
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0: New music from Cole Swindell and Girl Dad here on The Drive Home with Shauna Berkey. But Shauna's not here. She is out at the Carroll County Fair. We're going to be checking in with her soon. But first, here's your Big Z Sports Minute. Sports.
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2: 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Before we get into baseball news, some breaking news out of the NBA as the off-season saga related to where LeBron James will play next appears to be over as the longtime superstar is now going on to the Philadelphia 76ers. There were rumors abounded for weeks that he could be joining the Golden State Warriors or returning to the Miami Heat or the Cleveland Cavaliers. Instead, he'll now be teamed up with a 76ers team that features Joel Embiid and recently acquired Jaylen Brown. LeBron is on a very team-friendly two-year, $8 million contract. Philadelphia was in the first play-in position last season in the Eastern Conference, and James says in a lengthy social media post that he feels that he can help Philadelphia bring home a title. In baseball tonight, the Cleveland Guardians are down in Florida to take on the Tampa Bay Rays to start a new three-game series at 7:10. Tampa Bay will be the slight favorite. Joey Cantillo starts for the Guards against Shane McClanahan. The Pittsburgh Pirates are at home as they welcome in the Chicago Cubs at 6:40, starting their own three-game home stint. Jared Jones will start against Matthew Boyd. The Cincinnati Reds are in primetime out in St. Louis against the Cardinals at 8:15. Cincinnati will be the underdog with Rhett Loader starting against veteran Dustin May. That's a look at your Friday Big Z Sports Minute.
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12: Good afternoon, happy Friday. Partly sunny skies with a stray shower possible later on in the day. High temperatures into the upper 70s, lower 80s. Humidity still remains comfortable but begins to increase tonight, decreasing cloud cover slightly with low temperatures into the low to middle 60s. Your weekend could see some more stray showers for Saturday before shower and storm chances really pick up as warmth and humidity begins to come back into the region come Sunday. I'm meteorologist Emma Keegan with WTOV9.
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9: Hey, Chris, thanks so much. And a big thank you for covering for me today. I did catch your first break, by the way. We'll be chatting later. I have got a whole group of some pretty cool 4-H members who have been competing this week at the Carroll County Fair. And we're going to talk to a few of them. The first one is Dalton Eady. Dalton, tell me about your projects here at the fair.
10: Oh, I take a market steer. We got grand champion overall, first in my class. I take a breeding heifer. I got second in class. I didn't do very good overall with her.
9: And you've been in 4-H for quite a few years. You have any idea how long you've been in since you were little, huh?
10: Yeah, since I could. I missed the year of COVID or whatever. Mm-hmm. We weren't allowed to show. Yeah, been fun.
9: All right, and give a shout out to your 4-H club.
10: I go to A to Z. They're pretty big. I mean, it's hard to have all the people in there, you know?
9: Yeah. Well, congratulations, Dalton. It's good to talk with you. We've got some other people here. Tell me your name and what project you took.
11: Hi, my name is Grant Thompson, and I take market steer, and I got reserve champion overall with him. And then I take market lambs, which I won my class with one of them and got second with the other. They didn't do really too good overall. Then I take 15-head dairy cows, and I take a market pig.
9: Congratulations. We got some winners here today. Now, how long have you been in 4-H?
11: 5 years now.
9: What is your favorite part? I'm going to put you on the spot. What's your favorite part of being a part of 4-H?
11: Probably just the fact of showing animals against people, you know, just try to beat.
9: And what's your 4-H club?
11: My club is Ribbon Chasers.
9: All right, congratulations. All right, we've got a young lady here. Tell me your name.
12: Lydia Henry.
9: Lydia, what projects are you taking here at the fair?
12: Chickens, market hog, carcass hog, two market lambs, carcass lambs, rabbits, and a steer.
9: So you brought the whole farm with you this year?
12: Yep.
9: And how did you do this year?
12: My steer got grand champion Carroll County, born and raised, and junior outstanding marketing.
9: Congratulations. You want to give a shout out to your 4-H club?
12: The Beef Club.
9: All right, Lydia, thank you so much. And we've got one more. Tell us who you are.
5: Hi, my name is Mila Essig.
9: And Mila, tell me about your projects you brought to the fair this year.
5: To the steel, I got born and raised resort overall. And then I have one day beef, and then I got born and raised resort grand. And then I have a pig, and I got reserved born and raised.
9: All right, lots of great animals. Congratulations. And what 4-H group are you from?
5: We're the Chasers.
9: All right, what do you think is the best part of Carroll County Fair?
5: Making new friends and learning something new.
9: All right, a really great group of people here at the Carroll County Fair. Of course, we are just ahead of large animal sale. We hope you'll come on out. And you've still got a couple of days. The Carroll County Fair goes throughout the weekend. Make sure you come on out. And you help support all these 4-H kids who have done such a great job working so hard all year long. And this is where it all pays off. We're going to be speaking to you for the next couple of hours from the Carroll County Fair, all brought to you by the Altman Health System. I'm Shauna Berkey for WTUZ.
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4: Fox News, I'm Daria Albinger. Canada opens the Gordie Howe Bridge, which connects Detroit and Windsor, Ontario.
5: Many have devoted years of their professional lives to bringing this bridge to reality. Their work has created a lasting legacy for this region and for North America.
4: Interim Bridge Authority CEO Chuck Andery, President Trump posting on Truth Social that the U.S. will get 50% of the tolls. South Carolina Congressman Russell Fry is running for the late Lindsey Graham's Senate seat.
6: This campaign isn't about another title or political office. It is a movement. It is about making sure that South Carolina continues to have a conservative voice that isn't afraid to lead and isn't afraid to fight.
4: Graham's sister, Darlene, who was appointed by the governor to fill her brother's seat, also says she'll run for a full term. America's listening to Fox News.
7: Four people were taken to a hospital following a crash on State Route 39 and Schilling Hill Road. Good Friday afternoon. I'm Mary Alice with your WTUZ News update. A release from the New Philadelphia Post of the Ohio State Highway Patrol says a 2024 Subaru was north on Schilling and failed to yield at a stop sign. That Forester traveled onto State Route 39 and was struck by an Amazon Prime truck. That box truck went into the westbound lane and struck a 2015 Kenworth straight truck. The at-fault driver, a 61-year-old from Pennsylvania, and her 63-year-old female passenger were taken to Mercy Hospital in Canton. The 25-year-old Amazon driver from Cleveland sustained serious injuries and was taken by MedFlight to Summa Healthcare. The Kenworth truck operator, a 36-year-old Canton man, was taken to Mercy Hospital. OSP says that they are still investigating. They do add that all individuals had been wearing seatbelts at the time. Health officials have issued a warning about a possible measles exposure last week in Sugar Creek. Tuscarawas County Health Department Commissioner Katie Seward says that there are no active cases of measles in Tuscarawas County, but two Ashtabula County residents with active measles infections were at the Smoky Lane Stables in Sugar Creek 1 week ago on Friday, July 17th.
8: And so we are alerting the public that anyone who was at that same location may have been unknowingly exposed to measles.
7: The Tuscarawas County Health Department is asking anyone who was there to check out their vaccination status, watch for symptoms, and take other precautions listed in a release that is posted on the Health Department's Facebook page.
8: Because measles is a very highly contagious virus and can spread relatively easily to others, we are letting people know that if they were at that Smoky Lane Stables on July 17th, that they should monitor for symptoms, which usually appear 7 to 14 days after exposure. So today, on July 24th, we are day 6. So this would be the time that people might start to experience some type of symptoms.
7: Early symptoms mirror those of a common cold, but potentially with a high fever. Then 3 to 5 days later, a rash emerges. Health officials say if anybody who was at the stables develops an illness with a fever or an unexplained rash, they should contact a health provider. The federal Sunbucks or Summer EBT program provides a one-time $120 benefit to families to purchase food during the summer months, and experts said it is vital in filling the gap for thousands of families across Ohio. With more details, here's ONC's Nadia Ramlagan.
9: Experts say it's vital in filling the gap for thousands of families across Ohio. The money can be used at grocery stores, farmers markets, and authorized retailers that sell food. Experts at the Ohio Association of Food Banks say eligibility can be a challenge, but note many families are automatically enrolled in Sunbucks when they receive SNAP, Medicaid, or free reduced school meals. If not automatically enrolled, families can apply by submitting an application through their child's food service office. According to the Food Research and Action Center, in 2024, the program reached over 21 million children and distributed over $2.5 billion in benefits. This is Nadia Ramlagan for Ohio News Connection.
7: As a reminder, Tuscarawas County Treasurer's Office says that all of the second half tax bills for real estate and manufactured homes have been mailed out and they're due on this Friday. Payments could have been mailed out. However, there is a drive-through window, which is open for payment convenience. There's also a 24-hour drop box located on First Drive Northeast. And payments can also be made online at a fee. And this is at co.tuscarawas.oh.us. And the treasurer's office notes that if anyone did not receive their tax statement, to contact them immediately, as failure to receive the statement does not eliminate responsibility to pay those taxes and penalties or interest accrued. Ohio Lieutenant Governor Jim Tressel joined state and local leaders celebrating the start of renovation work on the future home of the Youngstown Innovation Hub for Aerospace and Defense, marking another milestone in the state's effort to strengthen advanced manufacturing, create jobs, and prepare Ohioans for careers in one of the state's fastest growing industries. That's a look at news here on WTUZ, a service of Altman Hospital. 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From the Z Country Newsroom, I'm Mary Alice.
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11: Good afternoon. Happy Friday. Partly sunny skies with a stray shower possible later on in the day. High temperatures into the upper 70s, lower 80s. Humidity still remains comfortable but begins to increase tonight. Decreasing cloud cover slightly with low temperatures into the low to middle 60s. Your weekend could see some more stray showers for Saturday before shower and storm chances really pick up as warmth and humidity begins to come back into the region come Sunday. I'm meteorologist Emma Keegan with WTOV 9.
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Oh, a little Morgan Wallen to kick us off in the 4 o'clock hour. Of course, Shauna Berkey is out at the Carroll County Fair. We will definitely take another few visits out there and see what she's up to. Chris Kale hanging out with you because Shauna is hanging out at the fair. And I'll tell you about Brad Paisley, who is a big Megan Maroney fan, coming up in just a little bit. But first, let's get back to it with Haley Witters and Everything She Ain't. Happy Friday, everybody.

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6: 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Let's check in with Shauna Berkey as she is broadcasting live out at the Carroll County Fair. Shauna, what's going on?
7: Hey, Chris. Thanks so much for filling in. I have not made my way down to the food or drinks yet, but that is on the agenda. I did find some outstanding 4-H members, though, and we're going to learn a little bit more about them ahead of our large animal sale here at the Carroll County Fair. First up, tell me your name. And then tell me about your projects that you're taking.
8: I'm Colton Rummel. It's a market lamb, breeding sheep, breeding goats, turkeys, and chickens.
7: All right, that's a lot of animals. How'd you do here at the fair?
8: Pretty good. Had grand champion market lamb and best of show meat goat.
7: Awesome. All right, what is your 4-H group?
8: Carrollton FFA.
7: All right, what's your favorite thing about the fair?
8: Just showing.
7: Just showing, he says. All right, next one. Tell us your name and your projects that you brought here.
9: My name is Carrington Radebush. I took a pen of chickens and a market lamb.
7: Carrington, what is your 4-H club?
9: East Township Young Producers, and I'm also in Crescent FFA.
7: All right, and tell me how you did here at the fair.
9: I was top 15 for chickens, and I got reserve champion overall for my lamb.
7: Very nice. And tell me what you love about 4-H.
9: Being able to talk to everyone and show.
7: All right, very nice. Tell me your name and your projects.
10: Tegan Bullock, and I take rabbits and ducks.
7: All right, how'd you do here at the fair?
10: Pretty good. I got a grand champion ducks.
7: Very awesome. You must be very proud. What is your 4-H group that you're here with?
10: Augusta Ranchers.
7: All right, very nice. And your name, what projects did you bring?
11: My name's Levi Kiko. I did a market turkey and a market hog.
7: And how'd you do this year?
11: I did pretty good. I got grand champion market turkey, and my hog did 5th in his class.
7: All right, very nice. Give a shout out to your 4-H club, and then tell me what's the best thing about the Carroll County Fair.
11: Farm Raisers is 4-H club, and the All-American Burger Place is the best thing about the fair.
7: All right, he heard me talking about food, so he's giving me recommendations now. Tell me your name and what you brought to the fair this year.
12: My name's Callie Kiko, and I brought a market hog and market turkey.
7: All right, Callie, how did you do here at the fair?
12: I got reserve market turkey, so pretty good.
7: Congratulations, and give a shout out to your 4-H group.
12: Farm Raisers 4-H Club.
7: And out of this whole group, I think you were the only one that said you remembered how many years you've been in 4-H, and how many is that?
12: 7 years.
7: All right, and you've got a few more to go, right?
12: Yep.
7: Good deal. All right, we've got one more. Tell me your name and your projects.
13: My name is Aaron Schaefer. I have a market steer, 2 market lambs, and a pen of chickens.
7: All right. We see kind of a theme here. You guys have lots of animals here. How did you do this year at the fair?
13: With my market lambs, I got grand champion, born and raised, and 3rd overall.
7: All right. Very nice. Give a shout out to your 4-H group.
13: I'm in East Township Young Producers and also Carrollton FFA.
7: And what's the best thing about the Carroll County Fair?
13: Probably just the shows and all the choices of anything here. I don't know.
7: Yes, girl, I'm with you because Adam and I were talking about, I have no idea how to pick out what I'm going to eat or drink, but we're going to get to that coming up after a break. Lots of great 4-H members here. Of course, the live auction is coming up at 6 o'clock. 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And, of course, check them out online. We've got a whole weekend full of events going on here at the Carroll County Fair. We hope to see you out here. We'll talk more coming up. I'm Shauna Berkey for WTUZ.
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0: Caroline Jones and No Telling, some new country music here on 99.9. Chris Kale hanging out with you on the drive home, just about the end of the work day. If you get off at 5 o'clock, if you got off at 4, well, happy ride home. Shauna Berkey out at the Carroll County Fair. We're going to check in with her in just a minute. But first, here's your Big Z Sports Minute.
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2: 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Before we get into baseball news, some breaking news out of the NBA as the off-season saga related to where LeBron James will play next appears to be over as the longtime superstar is now going on to the Philadelphia 76ers. There were rumors abounded for weeks that he could be joining the Golden State Warriors or returning to the Miami Heat or the Cleveland Cavaliers. Instead, he'll now be teamed up with a 76ers team that features Joel Embiid and recently acquired Jaylen Brown. LeBron is on a very team-friendly two-year, $8 million contract. Philadelphia was in the first play-in position last season in the Eastern Conference, and James says in a lengthy social media post that he feels that he can help Philadelphia bring home a title. In baseball tonight, the Cleveland Guardians are down in Florida to take on the Tampa Bay Rays to start a new three-game series at 7:10. Tampa Bay will be the slight favorite. Joey Cantillo starts for the Guards against Shane McClanahan. The Pittsburgh Pirates are at home as they welcome in the Chicago Cubs at 6:40, starting their own three-game home stint. Jared Jones will start against Matthew Boyd. The Cincinnati Reds are in primetime out in St. Louis against the Cardinals at 8:15. Cincinnati will be the underdog with Rhett Loader starting against veteran Dustin May. That's a look at your Friday Big Z Sports Minute.
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6: Good afternoon, happy Friday. Partly sunny skies with a stray shower possible later on in the day. High temperatures into the upper 70s, lower 80s. Humidity still remains comfortable but begins to increase tonight. Decreasing cloud cover slightly with low temperatures into the low to middle 60s. Your weekend could see some more stray showers for Saturday before shower and storm chances really pick up as warmth and humidity begins to come back into the region come Sunday. I'm meteorologist Emma Keegan with WTOV9.
0: Shauna Berkey broadcasting live out at the Carroll County Fair. Shauna, the Wiener Derby was on Tuesday. Did your wiener win the Derby?
7: Oh, boy. No, I missed that one, Chris, but I've got a joke to tell you later. I have been so impressed by so many of our 4-H members here at the Carroll County Fair, and I'm excited to introduce some more of them. Tell me your name and what project you brought to the fair.
8: I'm Beth Gamber, and I brought a market hog to the county fair.
7: And how did you do this year?
8: This year I got green champion, born and raised, and then fifth overall market hog.
7: congratulations. You want to give a shout out? What is your 4-H club?
8: Brown Frame Roundup. We have two awesome advisors. Well, a lot of awesome advisors who help us a lot, and we really appreciate them.
7: All right. Very nice. Give me your name and what projects you brought.
9: Anna Martini. I brought a market steer.
7: And tell me how you did this year.
9: I did good for carcass. I got grand champion, and I did good in showmanship.
7: Well, congratulations. How many years have you been in 4-H?
9: 4.
7: And what's your club that you are in?
9: The Beach Club.
7: All right. Congratulations. All right. Give me your name and tell me what projects you brought.
10: My name's Lennon Fraze, and I brought a breeding goat, market goat, and a dairy beef feeder.
7: And how'd you do this year?
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7: That is very cool. 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
9: I'm Liberty Fraze, and this year I brought brooding rabbits, a market hog, and a market goat.
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7: Oh, congratulations. Which 4-H club did you come with?
9: Brown Frame Roundup.
7: And I'm going to put you on the spot. What is your favorite thing about the Carroll County Fair?
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7: Yes, I'm with you there. All right, give me your name and what project did you bring to the fair?
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7: All right, you brought the whole farm. How'd you do this year?
9: A grand champion pig, reserve champion goat, and reserve champion chicken.
7: Wow, that's really good. Tell me what 4-H group you're with.
9: Brown Frame Roundup.
7: And what do you love about being a part of 4-H?
9: Friends and family, going to the fair and showing.
7: Yeah, very cool. I would have just said the food at the fair, but good for you. So many outstanding 4-H members here. 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Thanks to them for making it possible. And we'll talk more coming up here on WTUZ.
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Kit Moore and Bad Spot here on 99.9. Chris Kale hanging out with you. Shauna Berkey out at the Carroll County Fair. We'll check in with her in just a little bit. Don't

0: forget about the family fun in the sun. Woods, Tall Timber Resort, and WTUZ are at it once again. And to win, all you need to do is look for the Family Fun in the Sun post on the WTUZ Facebook page each and every Monday. And then on Wednesday, you're going to have that chance to win as we're going to draw out the winner. 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Next week, we'll have a chance to win a 4-pack of tickets to the Greater Cleveland Aquarium and a 4-pack of tickets to the Great Lakes Science Center. Pretty good stuff. You got to get on there on Monday. 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
0: Fair season getting underway in Z Country, and Shauna Berkey broadcasting live out at the Carroll County Fair. Shauna, what good are you bringing me back to eat tonight?
15: Well, listen, after some of your comments before, you're not getting nothing. It's going to be gone before I even get back to the station. It probably won't even make it to my car. The smells are wafting, and it's not just the animals, but we are here to talk about the animals, the large animal auction coming up at 6 o'clock. We hope you'll come on out, get your bidding in, and support these 4-H members who have worked so hard all year long. We've got another outstanding member here to talk with. Tell me your name and your project.
16: My name is Rayleigh Mackey, and I am taking a market lamb, and I won reserve champion born and raised market lamb.
15: Congratulations, Rayleigh. Give a shout out to your 4-H group and all of you who have worked so hard all year.
16: Yeah. I'm in A to Z 4-H. A lot of different projects and stuff. We all work really, really hard on it.
15: Yeah. You want to give a shout out to your advisors?
16: Kelly Pridemore is the advisor of A to Z.
15: All right. Very cool. Now, how long have you been in 4-H? Can you count the years?
16: I've been in 4-H for 10 years now.
15: Wow. Congratulations. Good for you. What do you love about the whole fair experience?
16: The food is great. Yeah. Honestly, for being at the fair, that's probably my favorite thing. And I'd say 4-H in general and being at the fair, just the people. I think you meet a lot of really great people in your breed and in other breeds. I also do cows, and so there's a lot of great people that take cows. And also, like, watching your animal grow up and stuff is super cool.
15: Now, you've been in 4-H for 10 years, so you must really enjoy it. What do you think are some of the best things about being in a 4-H group?
16: I think being in a 4-H group is amazing because it makes you meet a lot of people that are interested in similar things to you. And also, it really ingrains a really good work ethic, I think, in a lot of kids at a young age. I think it's 9 years old is how old you have to be to start. And growing up and taking care of animals and learning how to be responsible for things is really good.
15: Well, thank you so much. Congratulations to you and continued good success to all of you. We do want to give a shout out to our sponsors, Altman Health Systems, for making our broadcast possible today. And don't forget, coming up tonight is the Full Pool Productions Truck and Tractor Pools. Tomorrow is the High Steel Productions Rodeo, and they're going to finish it out on Sunday night with a Demolition Derby. A great time here at the Carroll County Fair. Come on out. Not only enjoy with the family, but also support these 4-H members who have worked so hard all year long. We're going to talk again coming up in just a bit next hour. I'm Shauna Berkey for WTUZ.
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2: Fox News, I'm Tom Graham. Small business owners are suing the Trump administration over newly announced tariffs.
3: The same group representing small businesses that successfully challenged the use of emergency tariffs at the Supreme Court this year is suing the Trump administration over a new round of tariffs announced this week. The Liberty Justice Center says 10% to 12.5% tariffs imposed on 60 U.S. trading partners are capricious and arbitrary and require congressional approval.
2: Fox's Jared Halpern, a former NFL Pro Bowler and current TV analysis, has been booked on a drunk driving charge.
4: Former Dallas Cowboys quarterback Tony Romo has been arrested in Milwaukee on suspicion of operating while under the influence, an OWI. The Milwaukee County Sheriff's Office says Romo was stopped Thursday at around 8 p.m. and performed poorly on field sobriety tests.
2: Fox's Tony Genualdo, America's listening to Fox News.
5: The New Philadelphia Post of the Ohio State Highway Patrol says that four people were taken to a hospital after a crash on State Route 39 and Schilling Hill Road. Good Friday afternoon. I'm Mary Alice with your WTUZ News Report. A release from the New Philadelphia Post says that a 2024 Subaru was northbound on Schilling and failed to yield at a stop sign traveling onto State Route 39 and then was struck by an Amazon Prime truck. That box truck went into the westbound lane and struck a 2015 Kenworth straight truck. Now, the at-fault driver, a 61-year-old from Pennsylvania, and her 63-year-old female passenger were taken to Mercy Hospital in Canton. As for the 25-year-old Amazon driver from Cleveland, he sustained serious injuries and was taken by MedFlight to Summa Healthcare. And then the Kenworth truck operator, a 36-year-old Canton man, was transported to Mercy Hospital. OSP says that they are still investigating. They do note that all individuals had been wearing seatbelts at the time. Bear encounters are on the rise across the United States, as well as here in Ohio. ONN's Tracy Townsend has more.
6: The Ohio Division of Wildlife says black bear sightings across the state have reached an all-time high, especially in rural and wooded areas. State wildlife officials are now tracking a massive 576-pound black bear for research. There were 537 sightings in our state last year, more than double the number from 2023.
5: And we've had more than a few here in Tuscarawas County this week, first in Dover earlier in the week, and then on Thursday on the south side of New Philadelphia. Police there said that they received several calls and they kept an eye on that bear. He didn't cause any harm or damage and went back into the woods after wandering through some yards, starting just after sunrise. A statewide effort is looking to improve biking and pedestrian safety. The Ohio Department of Transportation is involved in launching the Read the Road campaign, which will soon roll out some messaging and other advertisements.
7: The road is full of signs, signals, and people telling you what's ahead. Anticipate movement in your surroundings. There's space for all of us. Read the Road, Ohio.
5: ODOT Press Secretary Matt Bruning says this campaign comes after 2025 data showing an upward trend of serious injury and fatal crashes for pedestrians and bicyclists.
8: The effort includes reinforcing safe driving behaviors, such as yielding and obeying the speed limit in areas with high pedestrian and bicycle activity, encouraging walkers and cyclists to stay alert and visible, and reminding all Ohioans that our roads are shared spaces that require shared responsibility.
5: Peak times for pedestrian crashes are Fridays between 6 and 8 p.m. and then on Fridays from 3 to 4 p.m. for bicyclists. Data did identify some hotspot areas, including Holmes County and then some major cities like Cleveland and Columbus. A car show, corn eating contest, and a showcase of some of the best softball players ever in the state of Ohio are all part of the Strasburg Summer Festival happening on this Friday. It's at Franklin Park with the car show kicking things off at 5 o'clock. There's also going to be some live music tonight from 7 to 10 o'clock and then from 5 to midnight on this Friday. And then 10 a.m. to midnight Saturday, there's going to be overall food, drinks, a beer garden, pony and train rides, a dunking machine, and more. Saturday, there's going to be a pickleball tournament as well as corn eating contest and the Strasburg softball alumni game. Parking is $5 with some of the proceeds going to the local Boy Scouts. The Ohio National Guard is set to host a historic public muster to commemorate both the 238th birthday of the Ohio National Guard, as well as the 250th birthday of the United States. The public is invited to attend the muster from 9 until 1 o'clock on Saturday at the Ohio State House in Columbus. Attendees can meet current Ohio National Guard soldiers and airmen and see military vehicles, state-of-the-art equipment, aircraft flyovers, and historical displays with living historian reenactors. That's a look at news here on WTUZ, a service of Trinity Twin City Medical Center, the Valley Forecast, and a look at the Cush Financial Group stock report on the way. Don't forget to follow WTUZ on Facebook to stay up to date on more local news. 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
10: 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The Dow Jones Industrial Average up 0.5% or about 236 points. The S&P 500 just about stayed steady, up slightly 3.7 points. And the NASDAQ Composite down 0.6% or about 162 points. In stocks of interest, Apple up 3.5% or $11.36 a share to $333.02. American Electric Power up 0.5% or 62 cents to $135.54. Amazon down 0.7% or $1.55 to $232.11. Dominion Energy down 0.5% or 34 cents to $71.10. Google up 0.6% or $2.05 to $319.74. Huntington Bank shares down 0.2% or 4 cents to $17.36. IBM up 3.6% or $7.54 to $214.19. Intel down nearly 8% or $7.91 to $92.32. JP Morgan Chase up 1% or $3.31 to $353.21. Meta down 1.8% or $10.91 to $595.19. Sherwin-Williams up 2.2% or almost $7 to $317.51. J.M. Smucker up 2.3% or $2.61 to $118.32. Timken up 0.3% or 41 cents to $141.30. UPS up 0.6% or 69 cents to $114.79. And Zimmer Biomet up 2% or $1.70 to $91.35. 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
12: Good evening, everybody. Mostly to partly cloudy skies as we head throughout the evening, with a stray shower possible here or there, though most areas are expected to remain dry. Humidity is going to be picking up as we head into Saturday. Low temperatures tonight into those low to middle 60s. Saturday, we could see another round of some pop-up showers here or there, but remaining dry for the most part, just a lot warmer into the lower 80s. I'm meteorologist Emma Keegan with WTOV 9.
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We guarantee you still know the words to this one. Well, most of the words. Okay, maybe just the chorus? It's a Z Country classic, brought to you by the Amish Door Village.

0: Let's pay another visit out to Shauna Berkey and hop out to the Carroll County Fair. Shauna, a lot going on this year out at the Carroll County Fair.
1: Yeah, Chris, and not only are we broadcasting live leading up to the big auction sale, but they have got two more days of lots of great entertainment. I am with another group of 4-H members, outstanding members, and I'm surrounded by royalty now. I've got the Queen runner-up here at the Carroll County Fair. Tell me your name and what projects you're taking.
2: My name is Lily McNutt. I take market rabbits and breeding rabbits and also archery and leadership projects.
1: All right. And you're also a member of the Junior Fair Board. What does that mean for you guys all week long?
2: We work a lot of shifts in the office, basically just like answering the phone and organizing things. But we also run the shows. I worked the hog show.
1: All right. Tell me your favorite thing about coming to the Carroll County Fair.
2: Getting to meet new people, just seeing like all the hard work people put into their projects. It's really cool.
1: Yeah, and now we've got the queen here with us. Tell us your name and what projects you did.
3: I'm Sydney Householder, and this year I'm taking East Bez on the Rise, Pantry Panic, and Personal Finance.
1: And as a member of the Junior Fair Board, you have been working hard as well all week long. And helping with shows and stuff like that. What do you think, if you were to encourage someone else to be on the Junior Fair Board and maybe be a part of the court as well, what would you say to encourage them to come out and be a part of it?
3: It's really fun to help out the community and help the kids out and be the older member, the role model for the younger ones.
1: Yeah, and you do a lot of stuff throughout the year as well.
3: Yes, I'm on camp counselor and I'm in Teen Leaders of Kangaroo Crew also. Mm-hmm. So being camp counselor, you see the kids grow as you watch them throughout the years.
1: Mm-hmm. And what 4-H group are you from?
3: I'm from Kangaroo Crew and Team Leaders.
1: All right. And you are here as well. We're excited to have you. Tell me your name and what project you take here at the Carroll County Fair.
4: Hi, I'm Abby Bailey, and I'm taking photography. I'm taking two monkey goats, two breeding goats, and
1: Market Hub, okay. We got trucks going by. They are getting ready for the Full Pole Productions tonight. Come on out. Now, you are the princess this year. Congratulations. Tell me what you love about 4-H.
4: I love how you can take responsibility as animals and meet new people and be like role models to little ones.
1: Yeah, very cool. I love that answer. And our lone gentleman, we have got the Prince of the Carroll County Fair this year, 2026. Tell me your name and what project you take.
5: My name's Nolan Gartrell. I take market hog and steer.
1: All right. Nolan, we've decided that you need to recruit more teenage boys out here so we can get a king back here at the Carroll County Fair. How long have you been in 4-H? I know you've been in it 3 years. All right. And what do you love about 4-H?
5: I like getting to meet new people.
1: And what is your 4-H group called?
5: Canaan Valley Clovers.
1: All right, very cool. Well, we have another outstanding court this year here at the Carroll County Fair. 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You've got a couple more days after tonight. 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A big shout out to Altman Health Systems for bringing us our live broadcast today. 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
7: Where are my tequila lovers at, huh? You are wrong. You're wrong. You're incorrect. Tequila is the most disgusting, awful of all the hard alcohols. It should be illegal. It's poison. Here's why. Here's why I'm right. No other shot comes with chores. Right? You ever try and take a shot of tequila as soon as they give it to you? Oh, hey, whoa. Lick your hand first. What? Why would I do that? When have I ever been having a great time? Like, yeah, what could be better? Well, I know. Some sort of alcoholic cat. It's So then you lick your hand, you're like, oh, my mouth tastes like wet hand. I didn't expect that this morning. They're like, now put salt on it and lick it. Ugh, gross. Okay, now I know what a saltier version of my wet hand tastes like. Now take the tequila. Oh, good, this will get rid of this terrible taste that I've created in my mouth. No, it did not. Now it's added a burning sensation. Quickly, put this fruit in your mouth. Oh, thank God. A fruit. Something to abate this pain. What is it? Is it a raspberry, a boysenberry? Even a strawberry would do. No, it's a lime, the tartest fruit of all. A fruit so tart that unless you have scurvy, you would never put it in your mouth.
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0: Shauna Berkey is broadcasting live. 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
1: Hey, thank you, Chris, and a big shout out for doing my show today. I heard that first remark you made at the beginning of the show, and well, you did all right, so we may let you back again. I am here with another outstanding 4-H member. Tell me your name and your projects.
2: Hi, my name is Mila Mulliman. I show a market dairy beef feeder and market chickens.
1: And you did very well this year at the fair. Tell me how it went.
2: I got reserve champion for my dairy beef, and then I also got outstanding showman for also dairy beef.
1: Yeah, very good. Congratulations. Now, tell me about your 4-H group. Who are you a part of?
2: East Township Young Producers.
1: All right. And what do you love about being a part of 4-H?
2: I have a lot of sisters in 4-H, so I get to show them. And yeah.
1: And you had a big day today. You were talking about showing your animals. And then, of course, you're going to have another big night tonight with the auction. Now, you guys work hard all year round. A lot of people look at these animals and they just think, oh, you're here at the fair, but it's a lot of work throughout the year.
2: Yeah, I would agree. It takes a lot of time and responsibility to be able to come here and put on a good show for other people and also to win banners and other awards like that.
1: Yeah. Well, congratulations. Very proud. And good luck tonight. I know you've got a big night with the auction coming up. That is at 6 o'clock here at the Carroll County Fair, so we're about a half hour away. Come on out and get your bidding in and support these 4-H members who have worked so hard all year long. We do want to thank the Carroll County Fair for having us out here and Altman Health Systems for bringing you this live broadcast. And, of course, Chris Kale taking over my show this afternoon. Much more to come here at the Carroll County Fair. Of course, tonight's events, and they continue throughout Sunday as it wraps up with the Demo Derby. Hopefully you can come out here and enjoy another year at the Carroll County Fair. I'm Shauna Berkey for WTUZ.
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4: 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Before we get into baseball news, some breaking news out of the NBA as the off-season saga related to where LeBron James will play next appears to be over as the longtime superstar is now going on to the Philadelphia 76ers. There were rumors abounded for weeks that he could be joining the Golden State Warriors or returning to the Miami Heat or the Cleveland Cavaliers. Instead, he'll now be teamed up with a 76ers team that features Joel Embiid and recently acquired Jaylen Brown. LeBron is on a very team-friendly two-year, $8 million contract. Philadelphia was in the first play-in position last season in the Eastern Conference, and James says in a lengthy social media post that he feels that he can help Philadelphia bring home a title. In baseball tonight, the Cleveland Guardians are down in Florida to take on the Tampa Bay Rays to start a new three-game series at 7:10. Tampa Bay will be the slight favorite. Joey Cantillo starts for the Guards against Shane McClanahan. The Pittsburgh Pirates are at home as they welcome in the Chicago Cubs at 6:40, starting their own three-game home stint. Jared Jones will start against Matthew Boyd. The Cincinnati Reds are in primetime out in St. Louis against the Cardinals at 8:15. Cincinnati will be the underdog with Rhett Loader starting against veteran Dustin May. That's a look at your Friday Big Z Sports Minute.
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12: Good evening, everybody. Mostly to partly cloudy skies throughout the evening, with a stray shower possible, though most areas are expected to remain dry. Humidity is going to be picking up head into Saturday. Low temperatures tonight into those low to middle 60s. Saturday, we could see another round of some pop-up showers, but remaining dry for the most part, just a lot warmer into the lower 80s. Sunday, a little bit warmer again into low to middle 80s with more chances for showers and thunderstorms. I'm meteorologist Emma Keegan with WTOV9.
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having to reach out and grab a hold of something. Yeah, I just catch myself wandering, waiting, worrying about some little silly thing that's gonna add up to nothing.

0: Chris Cale hanging out with you, filling in for Shauna Berkey, who finished up at the Carroll County Fair. Now I'm sure she's going to go around and see what there is good to eat and some of the good rides before the tractor pulls. And you guys love 90s music, right? Like I do. I mean, 90s music of any variety. But you know what? The Strasburg Farmers Exchange, they actually hook us up with the best hour in radio. And that comes every Saturday morning with me in the 9 o'clock hour. Man, you're going to listen to all the 90s hits like Kenny Chesney, Blackhawk, Diamond Rio, Patti Loveless, Tim, Faith, Garth, Shania, George, and so many more. Make sure you join me each and every Saturday for the 90s at 9, brought to you by the Strasburg Farmers Exchange.
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3: Fox News, I'm Daria Albinger. We're waiting to see if the U.S. will carry out a 14th night of airstrikes on Iran as President Trump continues to signal that a massive attack is in the works. Congressman Russell Fry wants Lindsey Graham's Senate seat.
4: Democrats see this as an opportunity. The map is real. The fate of the Senate is real. They've recruited candidates like Annie Andrews, who would bring the same far-left agenda that has left behind millions of Americans and put America last.
3: Graham's sister Darlene, who was appointed by Governor Henry McMaster to fill his term, also says she's going to run for a full term. LeBron James says he's taking his talents to Philadelphia. The 41-year-old forward has signed a two-year, $8 million contract with the 76ers. He's looking for a fifth NBA championship. 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
5: Four people were transported to a hospital after a crash on State Route 39 and Schilling Hill Road. Good afternoon, I'm Mary Alice with your WTUZ News Report. A release from the New Philadelphia Post of the Ohio State Highway Patrol says a 2024 Subaru Forester was north on Schilling and failed to yield at a stop sign and traveled onto State Route 39. That Subaru was struck by an Amazon Prime truck. The box truck went into the westbound lane, striking a 2015 Kenworth straight truck. Now, the at-fault driver, a 61-year-old from Pennsylvania, and her 63-year-old female passenger were transported to Mercy Hospital in Canton. The 25-year-old Amazon driver from Cleveland sustained serious injuries. He was taken by MedFlight to Summa Healthcare. And then the Kenworth truck operator, a 36-year-old Canton man, was transported to Mercy Hospital. OSP says that all individuals were wearing seatbelts at the time. Their investigation continues. Health officials have issued a warning related to a possible measles exposure last week in Sugar Creek. Tuscarawas County Health Department Commissioner Katie Seward notes that there are no active cases in Tuscarawas County. However, two Ashtabula County residents with active measles infections were at the Smoky Lane Stables in Sugar Creek 1 week ago on Friday, July 17th. The Tuscarawas County Health Department is asking anyone who was there to just check their vaccination status, watch for symptoms, and take other precautions listed in a release, which is posted on the Health Department's Facebook page. And they do note to monitor for any early symptoms, which mirror that of a common cold with the potential for a high fever. And then 3 to 5 days later, a rash emerges. And she does note that they should not go to the hospital without first calling ahead so the hospital can take any appropriate steps to eliminate exposure.
6: At this time, we're asking telling the general public not to panic. And just if you are in, someone that was not at Smoky Lane Stables and you just want to be proactive, I think the best thing to do would be to check your immunization status. Make sure that you're up to date on your two doses of the MMR vaccines. And once you get that vaccination, then your risk of developing measles is relatively low.
5: And they do say that symptoms can develop within 1 to 3 weeks of exposure. There have been nearly 800 cases of Lyme disease reported to the Ohio Department of Health this year across 54 counties, according to the latest data. And with more details, here's ONC's Nadia Ramlagan.
7: Avoiding tall grasses and wooded areas can help reduce your chances of tick exposure, explains Dr. Joy Dip Roy with United Healthcare of the Mid-Atlantic.
8: And you want to walk on trails whenever that's possible, because if you're going off into the brush, then you're going to increase your exposure.
7: The CDC recommends removing an attached tick using fine-tip tweezers and afterwards washing the area with soap and water. Roy says another health concern during peak summer months is insect bites. Most of the time, minor swelling, redness, and itching are normal and temporary, but he advises seeking medical action if more serious symptoms occur.
8: The difficulty breathing, swelling of the face, lips, throat, there's loss of consciousness or dizziness, rapid heart rate, can be all kind of symptoms suggesting that you may be having a pretty triggered response that could be life-threatening and needs immediate medical attention.
7: Experts recommend using EPA-registered repellents and thoroughly checking the body and scalp for ticks after spending time outdoors. This is Nadia Ramlagan for Ohio News Connection.
5: Read the Road is a new campaign to increase pedestrian safety, and Ohio Department of Transportation Press Secretary Matt Bruning says this involves walkers and bikers and concerns over a recent spike in crashes.
9: After a peak in fatal bicycle and pedestrian crashes in 2021, these types of crashes had been declining. But last year, data shows that serious injury and fatal crashes are once again trending upward, with the top three contributing crash factors being failure to yield, improper crossing, and following too closely.
5: Rudy notes that pedestrian crashes peak on Fridays between 6 and 8 p.m., while bicycle crashes most often occur on Fridays between 3 and 4 p.m., and data also identified some hot spots, one being Holmes County. A car show, a corn-eating contest, and a showcase of some of the best softball players over in the state of Ohio are all part of the Strasburg Summer Festival, which started on Friday. And from 5 to midnight on this Friday and then 10 a.m. to midnight Saturday, there's going to be food, drinks, a beer garden, pony and train rides, a dunking machine, and more. For Saturday, there's going to be a pickleball tournament starting at 8 o'clock. Registration is closed for that, but the 3-on-3 basketball tournament registration will open up at 9 o'clock on Saturday. And then there's going to be a corn-eating contest with signups from 11 to 12:30. And then the Strasburg softball alumni game is at 3 o'clock. Parking is $5, with some of the proceeds going to the local Boy Scouts. That's a look at news here on WTUZ for this Friday, July 24th. Don't forget to follow us on Facebook to stay up to date on everything happening right here in Z Country. From the newsroom, I'm Mary Alice.
10: Good evening, everybody. Mostly to partly cloudy skies as we head throughout the evening, with a stray shower possible here or there, though most areas are expected to remain dry. Humidity is going to be picking up as we head into Saturday. Low temperatures tonight into those low to middle 60s. Saturday, we could see another round of some pop-up showers here or there, but remaining dry for the most part, just a lot warmer into the lower 80s. I'm meteorologist Emma Keegan with WTOV 9.
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Final hour of the drive home with Shauna Berkey. I am Chris Kale, and I am filling in for Shauna as she's out pigging out at the Carroll County Fair. Make sure you guys get out there and do the same. A lot of good food, a lot of good auctions, a lot of good rides, a lot of good things going on all weekend long as the fair finishes up with the Demolition Derby on Sunday. So make sure you get out there. Yeah, it's a great time. All right, let's get back to the music. George Strait Jr., Dustin Lynch, happy Friday.

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0: An homage to our Z Country classic, John Michael Montgomery and Rope the Moon. 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The lucky couple that wins during the week gets a dozen donuts from Rod's Donuts, anniversary bouquet from the Flower Garden, two entrees at the Roadhouse, $25 gift certificate from Schoolhouse Winery, and an overnight stay from the Quality Inn. 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

0: Hold My Liquor here on 99.9 New Music, and Chris Gayle hanging out with you for Shauna Berkey. And normally on my show on Saturdays, I like to wrap everything up with a little positivity for the weekend. Well, we're going to do the same thing, only this time it's positivity on a Friday night that gets you ready for the weekend. All right, here's your good feel-good story. A New Jersey police officer helped welcome a baby boy after a routine call turned into an unexpected delivery in a Wawa parking lot. Berlin Borough Patrolman Dominic Hodson responded to a report of a woman in labor back on July 6th and arrived just as Taylor Durham gave birth inside her family's car. Hodson quickly picked up the newborn, cleared the baby's airway, and made sure he was breathing before paramedics arrived. It was a little nerve-wracking, he said. I don't have any children, never delivered a baby before. Earlier this week, the family later reunited with Hodson to thank him for his help, and the police department presented him with a care package and a department-themed baby onesie. Hodson praised the new parents, saying, if anybody is heroic, it's the mom and dad. Pretty good feel-good story. I'll be back and wrap this puppy up right after this.
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5: Good evening, everybody. Mostly to partly cloudy skies throughout the evening with a stray shower possible, though most areas are expected to remain dry. Humidity is going to be picking up head into Saturday. Low temperatures tonight into those low to middle 60s. Saturday, we could see another round of some pop-up showers, but remaining dry for the most part, just a lot warmer into the lower 80s. Sunday, a little bit warmer again into low to middle 80s with more chances for showers and thunderstorms. I'm meteorologist Emma Keegan with WTOV9.
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1: Tree just stood there alone, Big John.

Then a miner yelled out, "There's a light up above," and 20 men scrambled from a would-be grave. Now there's only one left down there to save Big John. With Jackson Timbers, they started back down. Then came that rumble way down in the ground, and the smoke and gas belched out of that mine. Everybody knew it was the end of the line for Big John.

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At the bottom of this mine lies a big, big man. 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

0: Surge and It Won't Be Long, and that's going to do it for me. It won't be long till I'm home, right? Appreciate Shauna Berkey trusting me to wrap the work week up with you guys, and make sure you join me tomorrow morning from 8 to noon. And again, like I always do before I sign off, I have to send a huge shout out to all of our frontline workers, my firefighter brothers and sisters, my brothers and sisters in blue, all the EMTs, medics, nurses, doctors, and of course, our military. You guys are the real heroes. Thank you for joining me, everybody. We'll see you next time.
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3: Fox News, I'm Tom Graham. President Trump will attempt a second attempt at the White House Correspondents' Dinner this evening. Fox's Peter Doocy explains his press secretary gave a preview of his planned speech.
4: Caroline Levitt tells us the president's speech will be a combination of unifying yet vicious and serious yet hilarious all at the same time, if you can imagine that. One thing I can assure you, it will be entertaining.
3: A gunman earlier opened fire at a security checkpoint back in April, canceling a planned correspondence dinner then. Los Angeles Mayor Karen Bass says homelessness in the nation's second most populous city is up 3% from last year.
5: Homelessness is back to nearly the same level it was in 2024. The numbers jumped from more than 43,000 people in 2025 to more than 45,000 this year.
3: Fox's Natalie Chuck in L.A. 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
12: Good evening, everybody. Mostly to partly cloudy skies throughout the evening with a stray shower possible, though most areas are expected to remain dry. Humidity is going to be picking up head into Saturday. Low temperatures tonight into those low to middle 60s. Saturday, we could see another round of some pop-up showers, but remaining dry for the most part, just a lot warmer into the lower 80s. Sunday, a little bit warmer again into low to middle 80s with more chances for showers and thunderstorms. I'm meteorologist Emma Keegan with WTOV9.
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